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1: When you were a little kid and you thought about what you wanted to be, teaching was at the top of your list. 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
1: 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According to the CDC, in 2015, 10,265 people died in alcohol-impaired driving crashes. This accounts for nearly one-third of all traffic-related deaths in the United States. 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If you are caught driving drunk and it is your first offense, your license will be suspended for 90 days. 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
1: Millions of girls in the world are still being denied education, meaning they are denied the opportunity to be liberated from hunger and poverty. At this very moment, women make up more than two-thirds of the world's illiterate people. Other statistics show that just 39% of rural girls attend primary school, which is fewer than the 45% of boys who get to attend. These factors place young women at a great disadvantage in the world, indicating that gender inequality is a major cause for why there is a great number of women and girls who are chronically hungry and poor in the world. 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
8: Imagine a world where having a mental illness is as commonly accepted as having the flu. Mental illness is more common than you think. Here are some of the statistics. Every year in the U.S., approximately 1 in 5 adults suffer from mental illness. 1 in 25 adults experience serious mental illness. 1 in 5 youth experience a severe mental disorder at some point in their life. An estimated 46% of homeless adults live with severe mental illness and/or substance abuse. 20% of those incarcerated have a recent history of a mental health condition. And 70% of youth in juvenile justice systems have at least one mental health condition. Research shows that a stigma can often prevent mental health patients from seeking proper treatment. African Americans, Latin Americans, and Asian Americans are least likely to get help. African and Latin Americans use mental health services at about one half the rate of Caucasian Americans, and Asian Americans about one third the rate. People like me, who speak up about suffering with mental illness, make it possible for others to seek help. So when others reach out like I did, they can get better. In the silence of mental illness and be an advocate for those who need it most. NYC Well helps New Yorkers in a crisis. It is your connection to a free, confidential mental health support system. 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And remember, when you feel like giving up, just remember the reason why you held on for so long. 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

There's a new law for drivers that you may not know about. It has stiff penalties, and it's called the Move Over Act. Although this law has been in effect since January 1st, 2012, it has not been very well publicized. The Move Over Act is in effect in 46 states, including New York, and was enacted to protect law enforcement officers, emergency workers, and other maintenance workers who will pull over on the shoulder of highways while performing their duties. The law states that if you are approaching an emergency or law enforcement vehicle that has flashing or steady red and or white emergency lights on a road or highway, you must reduce your speed. 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Failure to comply with the Move Over Act is considered a moving violation, like speeding or reckless driving. 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Drive safe and be aware. 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
3: Good day, WHR family and friends. I'm sure you've read and seen tributes to the late Reverend Calvin O. Butts III, who passed away on Friday, October 28, 2022, at the age of 73. Major news outlets have reported on his accomplishments in empowering the Harlem community through real estate development and social activism. Philip Anderson, host of Phil and Friends on WHCR, and I are going to do things a little bit differently and tell you what it was like to be a member of his church, the historic Abyssinian Baptist Church. For me, Reverend Butts would start his sermons quoting the likes of Paul Lawrence Dunbar, Langston Hughes, and the like, or recite a verse or two from an R&B song, or literally recall one of the great songs from the hymn books. A master scholar and
4: orator, and
3: prophetic pastor all in one, I thought. The impact of Reverend Butts' sermons was life-changing for me. He masterfully engaged us with the history of the greatest cultural giants of the past and present. It was a Sunday morning sermon full of black history woven with scriptures and proverbs. To behold and witness his scholastic and powerfully delivered sermons was a moment in time that's forever etched in my heart and soul. His sermons were tailored to inspire us to raise our consciousness of God's future plan for us as a whole. He often joked with his members of the congregation about how they claimed their chosen seats in the sanctuary. This was one of his many ways he showed us his profound love for us, for black people, for black culture, and his community. We leave church filled with historical insights and

0: biblical enlightenment. I am forever grateful to have had the opportunity to witness such a great human being, a great king warrior. Rest in peace, Reverend Butts. Job well done.
1: Pastor Butts, thank you for teaching us. Thank you for loving us, and thank you for giving us the opportunity to believe in our blackness. You taught so many wonderful things, like the power of believing in the power of love, to trust the gifts that God gave us, and to seek ye first the kingdom of God, and all these things will be added unto us. We never waver from knowing that God's pure love resides in all of us. And if you continue to be the light, others will see the light and become the light as well. You showed us that education was important and has always been important to our black community. You provided jobs, educational opportunities, affordable housing, presided over college, and laid family and friends to rest. And now it's your time to get your robe and your crown in glory. Godspeed, Pastor Butts. May his love and his light shower you now and forevermore. Thank you. 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
0: New York City Mayor Eric Adams has ordered flags to be flown at half staff on city buildings in Reverend Butts' memory. Reverend Butts was married to his wife, Patricia.
2: Olivia. From Washington. 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
10: This is Gina, couple of guests, well up in here, WHCR.
9: Yeah, we have the drummer, Andre, and yes. We have Paul Wayne in here talking about his girls and all those kind of things.
11: talking about his girls.
12: Fire!
11: Them men talk about man.
12: Fire.
9: That's very correct. That's you, very correct on you, you know?
11: Yeah.
12: Fire.
11: Me not talk about man. Yeah. Girls me not talk about. So, and all the music them we have right there, so no man no mention in it.
9: All right.
11: Only Ja, one and two times.
12: Yes.
9: So this is the deal we have now. So we have two drumming occasions coming up this Sunday. One on the Hudson and the other one at Marcus Garvey Park.
10: Yeah.
9: You know, but the thing about it is both of them is on the same day. But I'm talking to my brother of the year. My brother was explaining to me that this might be the other one on the Hudson might be an Indian thing, you know?
12: Yeah, that's the native Indian drumming section.
9: And they said they're celebrating 24 years. So
10: me get a slip in and say indigenous. Yeah. Let me just hold it down right.
9: So we have 1,000 drums starting 12 PM this Sunday at the Marcus Garvey Park, and we have the chairman.
12: Well, you know, organizer.
9: The organizer here with us, and he's going to tell us the progress he's making so far.
12: Well, So far, one of the things we have done is we created an anthem for the Thousand Drums, Crying for Peace. We also have a couple, maybe about close to 200 people or more registered with us. So if each one bring one, we expect it to be 1,000 plus, you know. That being said, as we say, clean hands, clean hearts, and clean minds, that's what we deal with. This occasion is really a celebration for the Harlem community and really for the five boroughs, but seeing that it's in Harlem, Harlem has always been the source for different things. You know, one of the first major concerts they had in Marcus Garvey Park back in the early 70s and stuff. So, you know, there's always something to attribute greatness to the park. So we're just trying to make this a great event as well, to keep the greatness keep coming to the park.
9: And I don't mean to cut you off, but the real purpose of having this Thousand Drums is we are asking the youth to put down the guns and pick up a job.
12: Definitely that. Because one of the things that is happening right along beside that is that the youths and them get caught up in this peer pressure situation. When I was here the last time, we were talking about the youths and them riding on the subway, on the top of the cars and surfing, stuff like that. Surfing on the subway. And it so happened that that same week that I was here, the following day, I think, two youths fall off the train in Queens in regards to that. Mm-hmm. So what we want you to do is really start using your mind and stop being cornered into a situation where other people are making decisions for you. Let your parents and them make that decision for you, because they will always make the right decision. You know, friends may take you, but it's not a guarantee that they bring you back home. You know what I mean? So be wise. Use your mind, you know. Put down the guns. When you pull the trigger from a gun, just know that once the bullet leaves the chamber, there's no retreat. You know, and there's no retreat. You know what I'm saying? So this is why we need something to really hold the youth's attention. We need to start creating programs for them so they have the ability, because we know to ourselves they have the ability to do much more than they're doing beside this gang situation or this drill rap or whatever, you know, drill rap, people dying because of drill rap. And, you know, we're not trying for you to die. We're trying for you to live.
9: Yeah, stay alive.
12: You know
9: alive,
12: what I mean?
9: Yeah.
12: And stay alive and use your mind and your skill set. You know, not everybody was meant to be a scientist. Not everybody was meant to be, you know, the prime minister or the president or whatever the situation is. You know,
9: everybody have their own ability,
12: Yes, everybody was born with that ability, so find it and use it well. You know what I mean? People look down at a plumber and they look down at a mason and they look down at a carpenter, but check this out. Without these fellas, you can't have water. You know, I mean, have water. You know, and the plumber, he might be dirty, but guess what? At the end of the year, depending on what it is he is doing, and depending on how that plumber is, if he is really good at his job, he probably make more money than a doctor.
10: Well, they used to say, you never pass a plumber or a mechanic on the road if they walk in. Okay, you gotta always need them.
12: Exactly.
10: Especially when things get clogged up. But back to the Thousand Drums, Crying for Peace, Marcus Garvey, Sunday, June 7th. Come out, historic Marcus Garvey Park, the amphitheater. You know what I was saying, Afrikumba, Youtube drummers.
12: Yeah.
10: More about that.
12: Well, Afrikumba, the name Afrikumba really means African creativity, because we use the last principle of Kwanzaa for Kumba, which means creativity. So Afrikumba is really, Afrikumba really means African creativity. Utube means miracle. So it's really, you know, creative miracle drummers, you know, because we don't play the traditional, all traditional African rhythms. What we do is known as fusion. So we incorporate different rhythms to bring something to you that, although it sung familiar, you it sung like you heard it before, but it's not the same. You know what I mean? The group Afrikumba Otube drummers has really started in Trinidad and Tobago. I came forward here in America, and then I reboot. You know, I link up with some of my peoples, and we reboot. The same way we had Drums of Freedom back in the earlys. They're still relevant today, but I came from within that network of drummers from Trinidad and Tobago. Sangha of the Valley, all of us one unit basically, but we just carry different handles. You know what I mean?
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12: Yeah. And Afrikumba Otube drummers is really a shoot off from Drums of Freedom and Sangha of the Valley and everybody. We're just one unit. We all intertwine. We basically live and breathe the drum. You know what I mean? This is the reason I really did the 1,000 drums crying for peace, is because mothers are crying, you know, fathers are crying, babies are crying, you know, they lose their brother, they lose their sister, you know, whereas the mother lose their son or daughter. It's so much violence. And then we have then to top it off, we have the rumors of war and the war situation and the proliferation of nuclear arms and this and that. So we want it to be a peaceful situation with ones and ones, you know. Just come with a clean heart, clean minds, and clean hands, you know.
10: Seen. Well, once again, 1,000 drums crying for peace. Put down the gun and pick up the drum. That's on Sunday, June 7, 2026, Marcus Garvey Park, from 12 until 7.
12: Yeah, the amphitheater.
10: Amphitheater.
12: Yeah.
9: You want to say something, Brethren?
10: No, some music.
9: Okay, music.
12: Yes,
9: so,
12: sir.
9: Okay, so y'all been hearing this guy right here. Virgil. Okay, I can't really guy him up, you know. Because guys are different. Thing. Anyway, this gentleman in the studio today just brought me this CD. Says he made it specially for me. So I won't take the liberty and play one for the audience right now. What's going on here?

Yeah, I just want to make a correction. The song I was trying to play with my brethren, Paul Wayne. I think it did sound better than this one. This song I really wanted to play for you by the man Paul Wayne. We'll talk to him in a minute about this song.

0: that's people. That's Rain.
1: Rain in the Paul Rain. That's my present day. That's my baby. Don't cry.
2: You hear me as I talk about girls? Me not do the guy thing. Yeah. The first thing, yeah, bad girls. I don't do the guy thing.
1: Okay, my president. Okay, my president. Let us not stray from what we're here for this evening.
2: Yep. But so, there's some good. Hey, we don't play dub, you know. Me not just me about show.
1: You're going to say we don't play dub.
2: No, I'm not saying. When I say uno in general, I mean DJs in general. Because sometimes people know play dub and give the people that want to make the music the proper, you know, the showcasing.
1: Listen. The thing is, all right, if in terms of talking about who sing the song, you're not French, so I can't call your name. Because, you know. But there are reasons why we play music on this station and don't call names. There are reasons for that. Sometimes.
2: Other DJs do, but
1: there's, you know, it has something to do with FCC. You know what I mean? We don't really pay.
2: Gotcha.
1: We don't pay.
2: No, but it's not even calling the name. Sometimes you have some DJ, not you, when we say Uno, they don't play dubs and stuff like that. Yeah. I mean, I tell you, Panacea is a wicked dub.
1: Well, you have to understand, you know, as we were talking earlier on, Sergi, you have to have an acquired taste to do some things. You know, you don't just do things. Cause not everybody like dub music.
2: Mm-hmm.
1: You know, well, some people just don't understand.
2: But sometimes, but you know what I mean, though? Me see what you have for the description of your show. You know, me see the description of what the show is, you know.
1: Yeah.
2: So I think I'm sticking to that. It's Lovers Rock. And
1: well, 10 o'clock is Lovers Rock.
2: Oh, 10 o'clock is Lovers Rock. From rock 10 to around 10. The clock, or you went back, yeah.
3: Yeah.
2: But yo, if you number 7, I will you pass up and say you're going to like.
1: Okay, so, you know, we're doing a little thing right now. So let me just mention this before I go back to Brother Andre. So, we're telling you about drums along the river, down the Hudson.
2: Yeah.
1: I assume it's the Hudson River. It's a Native American and multicultural celebration. Sunday the 7th of June. That's the sun coming. It's all free. 11 a.m. to 6 p.m. at Inwood Hill Park. I don't know what that is. That is 218th Street and Indian Road, Northern Manhattan. I guess I don't know.
3: Up in the heights.
2: You know which part? Inwood there?
1: Like upstate.
2: No.
3: Up. Up down.
2: If you go straight, like before Dykeman and them there, right?
1: Yeah. So, you know, I like when people talk and I'm sure they be specific. You know, you don't just up in the heights. upstate.
2: But no, Irie Heights.
3: But wait. You're New Yorker.
1: Yeah.
3: You're Harlemite.
1: Yeah.
3: You done tried from up so to down so to pass on.
1: Yeah.
3: Inwood, the heights.
1: But we, when we talk, we have to be specific.
3: Look, this is Harlem.
1: Yeah.
3: WHCR, the Vice of Harlem. This is the Vice of Harlem right now.
2: Right.
3: So that's how we're doing it. We have drumming in Marcus Garvey Park one way and drumming at Inwood.
1: So it goes on to say drummers and dancers from around the world. Powwow, native arts and crafts, storytelling, environment, and 10th international food, special honoree and guests. Of course, they name them, you know, but I'm not going to go through all of that right now. So,
3: yeah, but they do it. Mm-hmm. They do it on a regular basis. I think that's what they
1: tell said. This is a, this, that's said they were celebrating 24 years.
3: 24
1: years. They've been doing it all that time. But I don't know why Coffee didn't come. I tell you, Coffee to come like 3 weeks ago, he don't come. He just sent me this, so that's the best I can do for now, because I like to have people in the studio when I'm talking about events.
2: True,
1: because I don't really, you know, have the inside scoop, so to speak, you know?
2: Yeah.
1: So I'm forward to Sunday now, so everything is set for Sunday, bro.
4: Yeah, well, everything's set for Sunday. You know, we're going to have a DJ come play a little bit of music with us. We're going to have a preacher come bless the stage, you know what I mean.
1: That's what we're doing from libation.
4: Yeah, libation situation, you know. We're going to have a couple vendors available as well, you know. I'm going to have we designed some memorial shirts for the people as well, so they can partake if they want to. Beside that, everything is moving according to plan. People have been registering, people have been inquiring to what the Thousand Drums is about. The Thousand Drums is really for the people of the community. It's for all five boroughs, though, and not just Harlem alone, but Harlem is the mecca of it at the moment, you know. So we have to make sure that we don't forget that we need each and everyone to show up and be counted and be present, you know.
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6: Drinking and driving is a hazardous combination. According to the CDC, in 2015, 10,265 people died in alcohol-impaired driving crashes. This accounts for nearly one-third of all traffic-related deaths in the United States. Driving is a privilege, and New York lawmakers have enacted strong measures to deter and penalize those who drive under the influence of alcohol. If you are caught driving drunk and it is your first offense, your license will be suspended for 90 days. You will have to pay a $300 to $500 fine. You are also subject to a minimum $250 annual assessment fine for 3 years, totaling $750. And you can also be sentenced to 15 days in jail. The third time you are caught driving under the influence, you can be fined up to $10,000 and 7 years in jail. No one should consume alcohol and drive. For more information about fines and fees, visit www.dmv.org.
7: Millions of girls in the world are still being denied education, meaning they are denied the opportunity to be liberated from hunger and poverty. At this very moment, women make up more than two-thirds of the world's illiterate people. Other statistics show that just 39% of rural girls attend primary school, which is fewer than the 45% of boys who get to attend. These factors place young women at a great disadvantage in the world, indicating that gender inequality is a major cause for why there is a great number of women and girls who are chronically hungry and poor in the world. 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

0: happening still.
1: Yeah, man.
0: Yes, that was a dub by the man, Mr. Paul Wayne. So we forward on to 1,000 Drums, Crying for Peace.
2: Yes, sir.
0: I wonder how many people out there really crying for peace, though.
2: Well, that's...
0: So, question.
2: Yes, ma'am.
0: So, do we have any, what do you call it, mothers or anybody coming to talk about the violence?
2: Oh, yeah. What we're going to do is we're going to have... There mightn't be mothers coming up on stage talking about it, but it will be mentioned about the violence that's taking place among the youths and stuff like that. There will be some form of representation to address that situation. You know what I mean? I myself will address it, as well as members of my team. I have to give a shout out to Lee, a shout out to Jamari. I have to give a shout out to my drummers as well. You know, the thing about it is, what we are looking at right now with all that's happening, we need the progression of the youths to be in such a way that this, when they come to this event, they finally will be able to get what's needed as far as a groundation, because you know the drums is the foundation of everything, basically. Mm-hmm. You know, but we will be addressing the youths in the regards to the violence. There might be a mother or two who has something to say in regards to that.
0: So, you know? So if I said, you know, if there's somebody out there who have a message for the youths, as far as doing drumming, take up the drums instead of the guns, yeah, and they come and they want to address the audience, will they be able to do that?
2: Yes.
0: But they have to contact you, right?
2: Yeah.
0: Okay.
2: Well, once they show up at the event,
0: yeah,
2: we have somebody who will be able to, they will register them and whatnot, all the performers who want to perform or whatever the situation is, we have somebody who will be taking all that information from them. And just know that all performers who are taking part in this particular event, there is no negative vibes. We don't want no, you know, we don't want no manic, we don't want all of that, you know. We want something more conscious minded,
0: right.
2: You know, we want you to be using your vocabulary and not just the N words, right?
0: No, we don't want profanity. What do you call it? What's the word?
3: Profanity.
2: Yeah, the profanity. We're not embracing at all.
0: Right.
2: It's clean lyrics. If you can't come clean, then we don't want you in between. Yeah, you know what I mean?
0: Yeah,
2: you have to come clean. You know.
0: Yeah.
2: All lyrics must be of a conscious settings.
0: Mm-hmm.
2: Even the drum beats that we'll be playing is going to be more of a conscious drum set. You know,
0: so,
2: what I mean?
0: Tell them about how to register.
2: They can go online to Eventbrite and put in 1,000 Drums Crying for Peace 2026 and register online. That's one way they can register online. If they want, when they come, what we will do is even if you're not registered online and you come to the event and you want to be part of whatever, whether you want to perform or whether you want to do something, if you come with a drum, you just come and we'll put you on stage and whatnot. You don't have to be a professional to join this drum beat. You know, we want you in all levels. We're willing to accept you in all levels because we want to start from the baby and work it all the way up to the parents, you know?
0: Mm-hmm. Okay. Go ahead.
3: Oh,

0: Yeah, we're off the air talking about music and creating music and all that stuff. But we're still crying for peace.
1: Yes.
0: We're still asking people to come out this Sunday at our Market Garver Park, 12 p.m. It runs until 7 p.m. You know, black people go everywhere. Well, I go to now the next morning still. But the designated time is 12 to 7.
1: Right. Definitely. And as I say, we made a little anthem for the 1,000 drums crying for peace. I have it on my phone, but I don't know if we can play it in the setup. But what I'll do is I'll put it on the phone, because we really need you to understand the anthem of what this 1,000 drums is about. All right?

0: Yeah, man.
1: Yes, I. You know, that's the anthem for the Thousand Drums. So you will be hearing it live and direct at all times.
2: You're upside
1: down. You will be hearing it at all times during the day, so it sticks with you. We want peace. We're not looking for the violence. We're not looking for the hatred. We don't care about the which gang you're in and who you're affiliated with. We just need you to come together as human beings and understand that we don't want the mothers to keep crying, you know. We don't want the fathers to keep crying either.
0: Yeah,
1: you know what I mean? So we need you out there for this Thousand Drums.

0: You might decide. You're on here.
1: Definitely nice.
0: Yes, Dred, you are coming, no?
2: That's a compliment when them
1: really thank you, man.
2: So,
1: feeling away.
2: So wait there. So here what may I say? You, me glad you said that, you know, because it's upon that little mashup that we give. That are the only live one we have upon it. I'm saying, let me hear Vinny, you go say all that one day. So that are the precursor for the live album, you know, because you look at that upon it.
0: Yeah, you have a live album.
2: Then of that, may I tell you, say, me have the live LP, only upon vinyl, strictly vinyl, me I do. We not do no more cloud thing and all them something there. Strictly vinyl, tangible sitting. You see what I mean? I say. So, yeah, and that'll go be one upon it too, but all the other one, I'm a full instrument live upon stage.
0: Okay, okay. Because the acapella, you sound good still.
2: Yeah. That one sound good?
0: Yeah, man, really good, man.
2: My voice up on top, like how you like it.
0: Yeah, man, you sound good. Yeah, man, you sound really good, man.
2: You know, in the belly or nothing.
0: You know, I run up and down like this, man.
1: But you don't know. Enough respect.
2: But here, what? A live thing me deal with, really, you know that. A live me like, and that's the precursor. And a death so me I go to you. You have to do the other one, them too. But I feel as if live is my thing, you know. Right, I'm okay at recording in the studio and all that, but live when you have to spontaneous. So

0: my something there. Me invest my own money in it. And when me do the research and me see for myself, me do have some stuff upon the cloud and all of that. You know, I make no money off of that. All of the advertisers, them and all the big record companies, them I make the money off of that, you know.
1: Right.
0: So why not just take it straight to the consumer and control your own product? That's what I'm doing. That's why I'm not putting any of that stuff.
2: Is that this guy named DiscoKid?
0: Of course. Then for I that me well, talk.
2: For years I've been contributing, paying them to keep my music on what I'm called the media. Never get a cent.
0: No. And guess what? If you try it, and then Monday, you know, when you try for audit them car, me try for do that, they give you the go around and audit, you can't get nobody.
2: Nobody to talk to.
0: Nobody to talk to.
2: You know, what's going on. Cause
0: no.
2: Me know from the time my music them depend for them thing from disco, at least one CD must sell. But who get that money?
0: They get the money. The record companies and all the big artists, it's a whole scam.
2: Yeah.
0: But you see, and a producer tell me.
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0: was there. I mean,
1: late great Slim Smith.
0: Slim.
1: Late great Slim Smith. Conversation.
2: Yes.
1: One of my favorite.
0: Me too. I like Slim Smith.
1: A lot of times I get up one day and like I'm going to the studio to re-record the song because we sound alike when we do sing. I never really did it though because I love Slim Tim. I didn't want to, you know. Slim died in Jamaica and some tragic liquor thing. You know, and sometimes, you know, you travel, you come back to Jamaica and, you know, things happen, you know.
3: What? You just can't say just like that what happened.
1: Well, you know, just lose it. Them cut a man from the glass and bleed to death.
3: Him just, so
1: some kind of domestic argument with somebody. And
0: him older than you, brother Vinny?
1: Yeah, man, Slim, a bigger boy.
0: Can you remember when I was young, I used to hear my parents talk about Slim Smith.
1: I'm not even sure that we might be the same age. I thought I'm going to look at older than me still, but, you know, because we, you know, do things together like smoke weed together and sing together.
0: Wait, you did mention your age earlier, you sure?
1: Yeah, me are 70 enough this year.
0: Yeah.
3: Look
0: at him now.
3: Well, look, listeners, and even the mind I'm in here, enough of the time I'm telling Vinny he need to record some of this thing that from the past, guy, he live it right there.
1: Yeah.
3: So, what you hear you doing is just part of this oral history that we're going to try
0: exactly.
3: And get.
0: Exactly. And let me tell you, that's the problem with Caribbean people. They don't archive people.
1: We don't journalize
0: nothing. You see, the Japanese, them, the European, them archive all of our music and all that. Them make money off of me. I said, that now happen to me. You see my phone? Me pay so much money for storage to my brook because me like archive and have things. If you don't mind, Sharp, may have things from way back from all in the gem days and the Diane days. I want my girl. May have the picture with my daughter. She's 29 now. She's like 9 or 11 them time there. May have the picture. Yeah, with you all. Me like archive things, man.
3: It became important in terms of the history because we're hearing it now from Vinny. That
0: and I love that.
3: That's why
0: I see me come in and I say, yo, sometimes I like to talk about all the music make. You see how we talk about him I say about all the music make and him can't hear a damn something that me like talk about in our music.
2: Yeah, well, you know,
3: stick a pin. You mind me telling him about this here thing with that song, the conversation?
1: Yeah.
3: The piano?
1: The piano, under the half piano.
3: Yeah.
1: So, old piano.
3: Here it is. Nobody can ever match that sound again because it was off key.
2: Yeah,
1: off key for that piano.
0: It sounds like the piano where they have in a school after everybody up here. Bing, bing, bing, bing, bing, bing.
3: Yeah. And it's Vinny coming here and telling me, say it on the ear, because you figure you hear this tune, it's a classic.
0: A damn little something that's that's why sometimes when we go to the studio, I'm hear like an imperfection, because that makes the tune, and there's a story behind it, and that makes the tune.
2: Not only that, too. See, most of the time, what happens, like I tell people, right? The best music is when you just jam it. If ones and ones just fall into the studio, and one person start off, boom, boom, boom, and the best music.
0: Yeah, so I'm gonna segue into something. Listen to this. Speaking of that, right? But they are shrine one time, and them asked me host a show, Natty Dredge, right? So may I host the show? So the people were supposed to come, never come on time. So may I host? So them say, and it elevates and elevates until, right? The place get nice. And Derek come on stage. Derek say, yo, and Cliff Simpson and them come on stage. And they say, which one you want to know, Paul? I'm going to say, give me the coming from the country, right? And Derek goes, so, you know, Derek.
3: Yeah.
0: And let me tell you something. And then Raga locks in at the audience and him come up and start DJ with it. Till when him start DJ, me and Derek are laughing. You can't hear it from the mic. And me now, like how you know something like what, archive surgery, when me know something that go sing, me run up to the engineer, me take my flash drive, and me say, yo, record everything. I do like a $30, me record everything. That are the live album. And you see the song when me I sing, I'm coming from the country, and Derek Panita play the bass, and Cliff Simpson and Ragalox come up. That song there, I'm going to put a cartoon video to it. I'm going to come in and play the last. I'm going to find a live act. And back in the day, when over 500,000 views, organically, because that was the vibe of it, and people love that tune. No, I'm going to come and play the other. I'm going to find a live album too. So I like story behind song, like you say. And then Trinidadian dub poet Anton, me there, I sing, him come up and I'm going to find a live, and it come out perfect, exactly what you said. Unrehearsed.
2: Unrehearsed music is the best music.
0: And unrehearsed, just same thing with the Philip Smart song, the one where you love so much. I may never know why you love it so much. And you know, so I have another version from the CD there. Mm. Why you do want me to do over? I want you penny. Me call it In a Concrete Jungle, that one day. And me never understand the difference really from the live music to the synthesized but you must talk about, that's what makes your show unique anyway, because you have this authentic way of talking about things and it connect. But if you do more of it, like talking about the background behind the music, car,
1: listen to this. This is my pen, man. I wrote this song.
0: Well, let's hear it. Turn it up.

0: birthday, you know?
1: Yo, yes, wicked people, man. You have to get the history.
2: That's one of my pen. I wrote that one. And recorded Jukrit Studios in Kingston, Jamaica, Bond Street.
1: Turn it up a little more and I'm going to hear it again. I'm going to hear it again.

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1: Drinking and driving is a hazardous combination. According to the CDC, in 2015, 10,265 people died in alcohol-impaired driving crashes. This accounts for nearly one-third of all traffic-related deaths in the United States. Driving is a privilege, and New York lawmakers have enacted strong measures to deter and penalize those who drive under the influence of alcohol. If you are caught driving drunk and is your first offense, your license will be suspended for 90 days. You will have to pay a $300 to $500 fine. You are also subject to a minimum $250 annual assessment fine for 3 years, totaling $750. And you can also be sentenced to 15 days in jail. The third time you are caught driving under the influence, you can be fined up to $10,000 and 7 years in jail. No one should consume alcohol and drive. 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

0: 9 FM, 11:52, you know, it's about time. We're moving up out of here. Just one of those days. But we'll be back next week, Thursday, same time, 8 to 12. Yeah, so don't forget this Sunday, June 7th at Marcus Garvey Park.
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0: Yes, so we're signing off now.
1: Right? Yes. Jah blessings to each and everyone.
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3: 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Brother Vinny and Sir G. Big up, Andre. I am
1: yes, yeah, I am blessed.
0: Next week, Sunday, we all do it. Next week, Thursday, rather. We all do it again. Don't forget, this Sunday, June 7th, at the Marcus Garvey Park, from 12 until 7 p.m., crying out for peace. Tell the kids. The
1: 1,000 drums.
0: 1,000 drums. Tell them, pick up the drums, put on the guns.
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2: You know, when I pray, I often pray this prayer. It is a universal prayer. It doesn't matter what religion you are, what color you are, or what language you speak. God is everywhere, and He loves all of us. And this is what I say to Him. Give us this day

0: pray. 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
1: 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Citywide, it has removed a total of 1,131. The Sanitation Department says they removed the baskets because they were being filled with bulk items like TVs and tires from homes and businesses rather than empty bottles or food containers from pedestrians. 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After you request a pickup date, put your oversized waste at the curb after 4 p.m. the night before the scheduled pickup date. 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All items must be left at the curb, but should not impede pedestrian walkways. The sanitation department will not enter your home or ring your bell. Bulk items can be picked up Monday through Saturday, but not on city holidays. In the event of severe weather, collections will be postponed and rescheduled. 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

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As we are warming up the morning after, had to take you into the sounds of Detroit by way of Germany. Man, Strata Records was doing their thing back in the day. We had to bring you Jazzanova, giving us Face at My Window, featuring Sean Halfley. That was the Kyoto Jazz remix. Strata Records, The Sounds of Detroit Revisited. We also had to take you into the sounds of Amelia Cisco, featuring Cold Diamond and Mink. That track was called Trouble. As it's nice and frosty outside, I had to take you into the sounds of Detroit. But across the water in Chicago, my man Ron Trent giving us something that keeps us nice and warm. This track is called In the Summer, When We Were Young. It was a bonus track off the album Warm, which Ron Trent stepped out just a little bit to give us another side of his production skills, his musical acumen. Brought on legends like Luke Ponte and Alex Malieros from the group Azimuth. Gave us something so etheric. You put it on, keeps you nice and warm. We're just getting this session started. This is 90.3 FM WHCR. 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

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Past, present, future, gotta take you into those crates. We just heard from the 80s ladies, featuring Susan Bobbian, Marva Hicks, Vivian Price, Debbie Corbett, and not only, but the one and only, Sylvia Stripling. That track was called Turned On To You. They were actually produced by Roy Ayers. They were making so much quiet noise back in the day. You put that track on today, it's still a banger. We also heard from the Left Coast, Vic Mensa, featuring Thundercat and Meta, Strawberry Louis Vuitton. Have to take you into a nice hip-hop set with K-Dot, a.k.a. Kendrick Lamar. Count Me Out. Such a personal track right there. Coming off the album Mr. Morale and the Big Steppers. We open up that set with Alphabet Everything. My man DT, straight out of the A, out of Atlanta. One part of the Difference Machine. Alongside my VJ crew member, Pudge MC, on the production. That was a Pudge remix. Shouts out to New Orleans right now. He's repping hard down there. Under is the sounds of the Sunburst Band alongside Dave Lee. Let's do it in style. And that's the only way we can do it. Coming off the album Z Records presents Ibiza 2023. I give you nothing but the good stuff each and every Friday morning from midnight to 3 a.m. We take you all around the globe in a 3-hour span and leave no stone left unturned. From the soul to the funk to the samba to the zouk to the calypso disco. You name it, we play it. For every tastemaker, I got joints that you want. I got joints that you need. Just gotta continue to inspire the world, one tune at a time. Make this world a happier place. If it's only from midnight to 3 a.m. on a Friday. This is 90.3 FM WHCR. Let's get back into this. Wherever you are, turn it up.

MWHCR has to give you a little bit of that future soul right there. Straight from the left coast, the group they call Cat Pack. This track is called Yup. The DJ Harrison remix. We also heard from the group Tiger Bomb, giving us some beautiful sounds out of Brazil. That track is called Vem Cá, featuring João Silva, coming off the Profunda Alma album. We also heard from the one they call Abstract Orchestra, which they did a nice reinterpretation of some MF Doom tracks. That one was Fluid, the Ghost Life remix on that particular tune. Coming off the Mad Villain remixes, we also heard from Eric Rico and C Boogie. So Captivated is the name of that track. Thank you. We also heard from Fonte, Musina, and Darian Brockington. Hold My Hand. Zoe, Straight Out the D, and Tall Black Guy off their album Abstractions. Always got to give you the future and bring it in with the past. All the tunes that you know or that you don't know or that you wish you knew, instead of having to go to a playlist. It's played right here on 90.3 FM WHCR, the voice of Harlem. This is The Morning After with your host DJ SR. I got a few more tunes in this hour, so I got to make it count. Stay with us.

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1: 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This is Stu Reed from WEBT Reports with an important announcement about a series of upcoming workshops on AI to be held here at WHCR Radio. The City of New York is funding a free hands-on AI workshop series for nonprofit staff and leaders, and we'd like your team to join us. 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No prior experience required. 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Free Omnicards and refreshments will be provided. 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

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Welcome to the second hour of The Morning After. Had to take you in the sounds of Chicago. My man Ron Trent right there, giving us some golden instrumentals. Jean-Luc Ponty on the violin. And if you don't know who that is, you need to do your research. Under us, the sounds of the track, Ori Space. Ori being the divine head, as it needs space to travel throughout the universe. This comes off the From the Archive, Volume 2, my man Volkov, back in 2018. We also heard Caixa Cubo, beautiful Brazilian sounds. I couldn't leave Brazil alone. Brazil just does something to me. Jureta is the name of that track. Moro Avial, the name of the album. Beautiful 2024 business right there. We open up that set with brand new music coming from Azimuth. A nice reflip by Daniel Malnick. That was the dub part one. Beautiful changes in that track. As we take you international, I got to bring it back right here to the NYC. I got to bring it back to Queens with the GOAT. He never fell off. He's always been on. But I guarantee you, this one will snap your neck. Right here on 90.3 FM, WHCR, keeping it live and direct as we come correct.

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This is The Morning After with your host, DJ Asar, giving you nothing but the best in what's next right now. Taking you all around the globe in 3 hours, leaving no stone left unturned in this musical landscape. Under the sounds of the phenomenal hand clap band. Burning Bridges is the name of the track off the title EP, Burning Bridges. My man, Prince Thomas. Giving us a disco mix. We also heard from one of my favorite Brazilian solo songwriters. Outside of Marcos Valle, it would be Jorge Ben. Oba la Veme la. Coming off the album Força Bruta. That also featured on the background Trio Mocoto. If you don't know, you got to get into your Brazilian vibes to understand the language. But we know what the assignment is. Hildan gave us Frutos e Frutas. Coming off the album Coração Urbano. Beautiful African vibes coming from Christy Essien. You can't change a man. You definitely can. Coming off the album One Understanding. These are the dance floor grooves that get any party going if you're truly going to the party to listen to what the DJ is bringing. Instead of going with your expectations of what you want to hear at the party, let the DJ take you where you've never been before. So then that way you can expand your horizons. Go to places you've never been before without a without a passport. That's what we do right here on The Morning After. Each and every Friday morning, we came back with none other than Ladies Love Cool James, LL Cool J, off of his brand new album and the title track, The Force. And if you don't know, that's an acronym for Frequencies of Real Creative Energy, which this album was produced by none other than Q-Tip of A Tribe Called Quest. So it gives it a different kind of feel. That original boom bap, boom clap. That's what Rock the Bells is really all about. Shout out to Queens. Shout out to all of you in the five boroughs and worldwide. This is The Morning After. Come on.

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Gotta give you a glimpse of the inner city life. Had to give you one of those UK classics. My man Goldie of the drum and bass era put this out long time ago, but somebody came back and retwisted it. This is the Inner City Life bootleg. Get to know. We also heard classic Buddha Records music, Don't Shut Me Out, coming from Bobby Wilson. The album, I'll Be Your Rainbow. We also heard from Sharky, giving us Taranife 2, Up Till Now. We also heard, you know, beautiful rare groove right here, coming from Margaret Singana, Why Did You Do It? I got so much music that I just want to get off and express to you all that it takes a couple weeks to do it. So I figure I'd span it out, stretch it out a little bit, give you this beautiful dance floor banger. Half the day is gone, and we haven't even earned a penny. That seems to be the thing that's going on in the world today. It's like you're working so hard, but the rate of pay and the inflation doesn't allow for you to be able to get ahead. But I tell you, a new day is coming, and you gotta find your way. Find creative ways to create income for yourself. Don't turn to the street. Just turn to your mind, and everything's gonna work out. Right here on 90.3 FM WHCR, The Voice.

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The third hour always has to be the sweetest. Under us, the sounds of the Diplomats of Soul featuring Incognito straight out the UK with the vocals of Vanessa Haynes giving us sweet power of your embrace. This particular track right here, you know, I love when At Jazz puts his Love Soul remix on anything because it gives it so much flavor. So much flavor to the James Mason tune, Sweet Power of Your Embrace. We started off this set with the fantastic Aleems featuring the Boogie King himself, Leroy Burgess, Get Down Friday Night. I hope tonight, because it's Friday, whatever you're getting into, let it be the medicine you need to get you to your weekend and through your weekend. 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I give you nothing but the good stuff. Taking you all around the globe, leaving no stone left unturned. I got to take you back into another classic. You know, one of them tunes that basically we played around our household a whole lot. You know, my mom, you know, she was her own underground DJ in her own right. Kept a nice vinyl collection. And this was one of those tunes that played on Saturday mornings when we got up and did the cleanup session. Open up the windows, air out the place, and let the music just rock so we can get our energy right for the week. You know? So stay with us as we get ready to get our week right. Right here on 90.3 FM WHCR, the voice of Harlem. This is the morning after your tastemakers' favorite show.

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Have to give you some beautiful UK flavor right here. My man Patrick Gibbon alongside Kaidi Tatum giving us Gear Up, Rudy. Coming off the album, this 2024 release, Strength in Numbers. Such a jazzy tune right here. We also heard classic music coming from my man, Bobby Womack. Inherit the Wind, the Revenge rework. Can never go wrong with a Bobby Womack tune. You gotta let the song talk to him. We open up that set with Gladys Knight and the Pips. Save the Overtime for Me. The Mic and Test edit on that. 1985 was the year, I tell you. The 80s were some good years for some great boogie funk music. So many producers produced for so many other artists that you just don't know. But that's why you got to read the credits. You got to pull out that album, pull out the vinyl, smell it, look at it, snap, crackle, pop with it. And then as you read the credits, you see, man, names like Kashif, names like Ralph McDonald, names like, you name it, they played it. Paulinho da Costa on percussion. Just so many names I can't even name. I got more music coming your way right here on 90.3 FM WHCR. This is the Voice of Harlem right here on The Morning After. The morning after what? The morning after a good night of some good grooves as we get you ready for your weekend. Stay with us.

0: 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Man, this has been a fun set. As we always do every week, we try to take you into the sounds of the globe that in any era, in any genre, these are the things that bang the dance floor at a set when you get a good DJ that can play, that knows how to select, that knows how to move the floor, but then also take you on a journey where you've never been before. This is what we do. This is how it's supposed to be done. So if you go to a party and you expect a particular playlist and you come up with requests, 9 times out of 10, the DJ is going to be like, yo, I'm sorry. Ride with this vibe right here, because this is where we are. And if this is where you want to be, then stay. If you don't want to be here, then go to another party. So we take you all around the globe in 3 hours, giving you funk, jazz, afrobeat, rare grooves, house, broken, cumbia, zouk, calypso disco. All the sounds that make up the global diaspora. Under us, the sounds of Prince of Queens, Mérida, named after the city in Mexico, Mérida. Nice 2024 business right here. We also heard from Roy Ayers alongside the 80s ladies. Tell him. That track was called, what? Tell him again. Shouts out to my man Daz IQ for remixing that on the BB Boogie, Bugs in the Attic. I want to say it was Got the Bug 1 album as a remix on the B-side. So shouts out to my man Darren Benjamin, a.k.a. one part of the crew Bugs in the Attic. We open up that set with John Morales, producer extraordinaire, giving his take on none other than Philly's own Teddy Pendergrass, giving us The More I Want. That was the M&M Christmas dub with the Bowtie Reprise Part 2. Came out back in 2000, but it will forever be a dance floor classic. I got room for one more, so I figure I'd make it count. I want to thank you, New York, the 5 boroughs, and worldwide, for continuing to tune in each and every Friday morning from midnight to 3 a.m. right here on The Voice of Harlem, 90.3 FM WHCR. This is your host, DJ Asar, and I guess I gotta make way for the next show. I know. Feels like it'll never end. But guess what? It's gotta come to an end so I can get you ready for something next week. So stay with us. 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
1: 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This is Stu Reed from WEBT Reports with an important announcement about a series of upcoming workshops on AI to be held here at WHCR Radio. 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
1: 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This is Stu Reed from WEBT Reports with an important announcement about a series of upcoming workshops on AI to be held here at WHCR Radio. The City of New York is funding a free hands-on AI workshop series for nonprofit staff and leaders, and we'd like your team to join us. 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
1: 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This is Stu Reed from WEBT Reports with an important announcement about a series of upcoming workshops on AI to be held here at WHCR Radio. 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No prior experience required. 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Don't miss out. This is Stu Reed from WEBT Reports.

It's all a choice. And I want you to choose it. So please.

to remember who you are. It's time to choose peace and love and joy. It belongs to you. It's all yours. So relax your mind, because everything is already all right.

Good morning. It has been quite a privilege being able to grow up in two quite different ways of life. I was born in Germany and at the same time had the chance to learn more about an ancient art coming from the Shaolin Temple. When you grow up in an Asian family, it is quite common that firstly, you don't argue with your father, and secondly, you either become medical doctor, engineer, or lawyer, elsewise your parents will be very unhappy. So, having that said, I finished

my academic education with two university degrees, an MBA, and quite a collection of different certificates and diplomas. Everything that my parents thought would be useful to have. But throughout this education, I felt something was missing. Because I was learning about many different aspects. How the plant is working, what an atom is made out of, how a political system is functioning. But somehow the subject was missing to learn something about myself. So with the age of four, for the first time, I got introduced into the monastic practices. And I was very happy to find out that the main part of these practices were dealing with the exploration and the discovery of yourself. There was mental training, development of behavior, combined with the physical training, all aspects of what nowadays is known as Shaolin Kung Fu. Now, despite the wishes of my parents to somehow go out in the market and try to manage the world, I decided to continue this monastic life and start learning more about myself first. Now, in the preparation for this talk, I was asked to share a few words on what is important in this lifetime. And see, it's already challenging to put three decades into a single talk. But the picture I would like to show you summarizes very much what I consider as being valuable in this lifetime. There is something about sharing with others. There is something about connection. There is the training and development of yourself. It is to enjoy your time, even doing nothing. And one main aspect is to find a way and do the things you like to do. Now, when I received the invitation to have a talk at today's event, especially under the slogan, High, Higher, Highest, something very particular came up on my mind. And a master from the Shaolin Temple once told me a story that I would like to share with you. A man was living close to a mountain, and every day he was thinking, how would it be to climb that mountain? And what would I see on the peak? So finally the day came and the man went on the journey. Arriving at the foot of the mountain, he met the first traveler. So he asked, how did you get up the mountain and what did you see from the top? And so the traveler shared his path and also the view that he had. But then the man was thinking, the way that this traveler described to me sounds very exhausting. I need to find another way to climb. So he continued to walk on the foot of the mountain until he met the next traveler. So once again he asked, how did you climb up that mountain? And what did you see from the top? And so again, the traveler shared his story.
still not being determined on which direction and which way to go, the man asked 30 more people, 30 more travelers. When he finished talking to all of them, he finally made up his mind. Now that so many people already shared with me their paths and especially what they all saw from the top, I don't need to climb there anymore. It is very unfortunate this man never went on the journey. Now, to conclude this story, firstly, each individual needs to find the most suitable way to climb that mountain. But secondly, there is information possible to be shared with words. But it is impossible to share the experience of clarity when you are standing on that peak by yourself. To invest the right effort in climbing that peak is very much what all the Buddhist practices, the Shaolin training, or any spiritual practice is about. Clarity means you see more clear. When you see more clear, interrelations become more apparent. When you see more clear, there is no need to believe anyone or believe anything. Seeing clear means you can distinguish for yourself which is the proper direction to take and which decisions do I have to make in order to make my goals or aspirations start to shape. Now, at today's talk, you will have the chance to become inspired by quite a lot of different travelers. But in this particular talk, I can't and I won't tell you which way to go. It's just that along your personal journey, you will encounter challenges. Those challenges will either prevent you or some of them even stop you from moving on and climbing that mountain. In the Shaolin Temple, we refer to them as the five hindrances. The five hindrances are describing different states of the mind. In those states of the mind, it becomes very hard to see clearly and therefore engage in the right decisions. The first hindrance is called sensual desire. Sensual desire arises in the moment when you are paying attention to something that is giving you a positive emotion. This positive emotion can originate from five gates of your body: seeing, hearing, smelling, tasting, or feeling. So in your mind, you climb up that mountain. After 1 mile of walking, you discover a beautiful restaurant surrounded by beautiful people. You smell delicious food and the great variety of beverages. When you follow that temptation, you have already lost your track. When this temptation becomes so strong that you don't want to leave that place anymore, then the sensual desire has turned into an obsession. In both cases, remaining at that place means you can't get clarity. The second hindrance, ill will.
describes a state of the mind that arises from negative emotions. In that state of the mind, you have an aversion, a rejection, or simply a dislike against either an object, a situation, or can be even a person. To simplify, it means you are climbing the mountain and it starts to rain, but you don't like rain. You discover the roads are bumpy, but you don't like bumpy roads. In order to cross the river, you need to swim, but you don't like swimming. Whatever it is that you dislike, it won't make it a pleasant journey. Unless you learn to let go of this ill will, it's more likely even that you won't continue that journey. The third hindrance, originally translated as sloth and torpor. Sloth means it's the heaviness of the body. Torpor means it's the dullness of the mind. It is characterized by sleepiness, non-motivation, lack of energy, and oftentimes can manifest itself in a state of depression. Now, a simile used in Buddhism describes it as imprisonment. You find yourself locked in a cell. It becomes very hard to make any type of mental or physical effort. So, in order to continue your path, there is only one option left. You need to find a way to get out from that hole, from that cell. Now, the fourth hindrance is called restlessness. It is the state of an unsettled mind. Unsettled mind means your mind cannot settle. Settle where? Settle in the present moment. An unsettled mind either is worrying about the future or traveling into the past and rejecting, judging about an event that happened into your past. A simile used here is the monkey mind, constantly jumping from one branch to another, unable to stay for a too long time at the present moment. The problem is there is no time to see clearly anymore. Now, the last of the five hindrances is called skeptical doubt and is very closely related to a state of mind which is based on indecisiveness. It is very easy in that state of mind getting lost in thoughts. Can I do this? Is this the right path? What will the others say? What if this? What if that? The mind cannot synchronize with your own actions anymore. And the result is that you are getting disconnected with the goals and aspirations that once you have set to yourself. When the way is filled with too much doubts, more often you will stop instead of moving on. That we know the five hindrances now, what are we going to do about them? You need to align and structure your life in such a way to prevent those hindrances from arising. If you are not successful, you need to use techniques in order to remove them. Each of these hindrances is placing a dark cloud on your mind or on the way of your climb. Simply remember one thing. Just let it rain. This is a four-step method to help you removing those hindrances. The first step is recognize in what state of the mind you are finding yourself in. Afterwards, learn
to accept, acknowledge, and allow the situation or a person to be the way how it is, to be the way how they are. Investigate your emotional and mental state and ask questions. Why did it come up? What is going to be the consequence if I remain in that state? And ultimately, non-identification means it is the practice. I am not the body. I am not the mind. I am not my emotion. It's just that I can see all these three aspects about me. All of our lifetimes, all of our lives are too unique to copy the past from someone else. To bring meaning to your life, to bring value into your life, you need to learn and master yourself. And don't let the hindrances stop you. If any of you chooses to climb that path to clarity, I will be very happy to meet you at the peak.

0: brothers, my sisters, my people, let me tell you something, and I need you to hear me deep in your bones. You are worthy. You are whole. You are enough just as you are. The world will try to tell you otherwise. It will whisper in your ear, press against your shoulders, weigh down your heart. But you must know before anything else, before you pour yourself out for another, before you chase after dreams, before you give and give until there's nothing left, love yourself first. Loving yourself ain't vanity. No, baby, it's survival. It is the soil in which every seed of growth takes root. A tree cannot stretch toward the heavens if its roots are weak, if it is starving for care, for tenderness. And you, my dear, are no different. You must water your own spirit, sing your own name with kindness, cradle your own heart like a newborn babe. My love, hear me now. Self-love is not selfish. It is necessary. Too many of us have been taught that putting ourselves first is some kind of sin, some kind of crime, that if we dare to claim our own time, our own space, our own joy, we are taking from others. But let me tell you the truth, plain and clear. You cannot give what you do not have. You cannot pour from an empty cup. You cannot lift the world if your own back is breaking. Loving yourself does not mean you do not love others. No, no, no. It means you love them so much that you refuse to offer them a half-lit version of yourself. It means you care enough to show up whole, to show up strong, to show up as the person you were meant to be. It means you have the wisdom to know that your own heart, your own soul, your own well-being must come first, not last, not when everyone else is satisfied. Not as some afterthought, but first. Too many people have been told that sacrifice is love, that suffering is proof of devotion, that the more you give, even when it drains you dry, the more worthy you are. But tell me this, what good is a candle that has burned itself to nothing? What good is a voice that has whispered away to silence? If you do not tend to your own fire, if you do not take care of your own needs, you will find yourself lost in the dark, wondering why nobody thought to save you.
1: Lovely.
0: So I say, save yourself first. Save yourself with kindness. Speak to yourself the way you would speak to a child you adore. Speak to yourself the way you would speak to your dearest friend. Too often we are gentle with everyone but ourselves. We forgive their mistakes, but we punish our own. We lift up their spirits, but we tear down our own. We tell them they are beautiful, they are brilliant, they are enough. But when we look in the mirror, all we see is not yet, not quite, not enough. No, my love, that has to stop right here, right now. Self-love is necessary because the world will not always hand you love freely. Some days, people will not see you. They will not recognize your light. They will not tell you that you are doing well, that you are growing, that you are worthy. And if you are waiting, if you are depending on their voices to tell you who you are, then you will always be at the mercy of their moods, their blindness, their forgetfulness. But if you know it for yourself, if you wake up in the morning, stand tall and say, I am enough just as I am, then, my dear, nobody can take that from you. Loving yourself means setting boundaries, too. It means knowing when to say no. It means recognizing that not everything and not everyone is meant to stay. It means understanding that your peace is not up for negotiation. The world will try to test you, try to convince you that giving in means you are kind, that saying yes when you want to say no means you are good, but kindness is not the same as self-sacrifice. Goodness is not the same as people-pleasing. You can be kind and still walk away. You can be good and still demand respect. And when you do, something beautiful happens. You stop shrinking. You stop breaking yourself into smaller pieces to fit places you were never meant to fit. You stop waiting for permission to love yourself. You become whole. You become powerful. You become free. Now, I know. Some will tell you this is selfish. They will say, how can you think of yourself when there is so much to do, so many people to care for, so many things to fix? And you will tell them, I can only do those things if I am well. I can only show up for others if I show up for myself first. That is not selfish. That is wisdom. That is truth. Love yourself without apology. Love yourself without hesitation. Love yourself not just in the quiet moments when no one is looking, but out loud, in the open, in the way you walk, in the way you speak, in the way you carry yourself through this world. Because when you do not just free yourself, you give others permission to do the same. You show them what it looks like to stand in your worth, to claim your joy, to choose yourself and still have room to love others fully. So go on, my dear, love yourself like it is the most natural thing in the world, because it is. Oh, my dear, if you could only hear the way you speak to yourself, if you can step outside your own mind for just a moment and listen, really listen, you might be shocked. You might hear words you would never dream of saying to another soul. You might hear judgment where there should be grace, criticism where there should be kindness, doubt where there should be love. And yet you take those words, you let them settle into your bones, and you carry them as if they are truth. But they are not truth. They are wounds, and it is time to heal them. You must learn to speak to yourself with kindness. Not because life will always be gentle, not because the world will always be fair, but because you deserve to be your own safe place. You deserve to wake up and greet yourself the way you would greet someone you cherish. You deserve words that lift you, words that nourish you, words that make you stand taller instead of shrinking down. If you would not say it to your best friend, if you would not say it to a child, then do not say it to yourself. So many of us have been trained to be our own worst critics. We have been taught to believe that self-doubt is humility, that tearing ourselves down is the way to grow. But tell me, has punishing yourself ever made you stronger? Has calling yourself names ever made you more worthy? No, my love, it only keeps you small. It only keeps you afraid. Growth does not come from cruelty, it comes from love. It comes from patience. It comes from giving yourself the same compassion you so freely give to others. And I know somewhere along the way you may have learned that kindness to yourself is weakness. That if you do not push, if you do not punish, if you do not demand more and more, you will never be enough. But what if I told you the opposite was true? What if I told you that when you speak to yourself with kindness, you do not lose your strength, you gain it. You gain the power to rise after you fall. You gain the courage to try again, to dream bigger, to believe in yourself even when the world does not. Because here is the truth. The way you speak to yourself becomes the way you see yourself. And the way you see yourself shapes the way you move through this life. If you believe you are unworthy, you will settle for less than you deserve. If you believe you are not good enough, you will hold yourself back from things that were meant for you. But if you believe deep in your heart, deep in your soul, that you are worthy, that you are enough, that you are growing, learning, and becoming, then, my dear, nothing can stop you. So change the way you speak to yourself. Not tomorrow, not someday, now. Catch those unkind thoughts before they take root. Replace them with truth. Tell yourself, I am learning, I am growing, I am doing the best I can, and that is enough. Tell yourself, I deserve kindness. I deserve love. I deserve to be spoken to with care, especially by myself. And when the old voices rise up, when they try to pull you back into the habit of doubt, do not let them win. Speak louder. Speak with love. And when you stumble, because you will, because we all do, do not let your voice turn cruel. Do not call yourself names. Do not treat yourself as if you are beyond forgiveness. Instead, meet yourself with understanding. Speak to yourself the way you would to someone you love. Tell yourself, It's okay. I made a mistake, but I am learning. I am growing. I am still worthy because you are. You always have been. And hear me, my dear, this is not just about feeling good. This is about survival. This is about healing the wounds that have been left on your heart. This is about choosing every single day to be on your own side. Because when you love yourself, when you lift yourself up with your own words, you stop waiting for the world to do it for you. You stop depending on others to give you what you already have inside. You walk taller, you shine brighter, and in doing so, you give others permission to do the same. So let today be the day you choose kindness. Let today be the day you stop speaking to yourself like an enemy and start speaking to yourself like a friend. Because, my dear, you are worthy of love. And that love starts with you. My love, listen close. Your peace is not up for negotiation. Your heart, your mind, your energy, your time, they are sacred. And if you do not protect them, if you do not stand guard at the gates of your soul, the world will take and take until there is nothing left of you. Too many of us have been taught that saying yes to everything is kindness, that being available at all times is love, that pouring ourselves out until we are dry is the price we must pay to be good. But tell me, who told you that? Who taught you that loving others means forgetting yourself? Who convinced you that setting boundaries is wrong? Because they lied to you. Love does not mean breaking yourself to make others whole. Love does not mean standing in the rain just so someone else can have an umbrella. Real love, true, honest, soul deep love has space for you too. It does not ask you to shrink. It does not ask you to sacrifice your peace for someone else's comfort. It does not demand that you say yes when every part of you is screaming no. Boundaries, my dear, are not walls. They are not punishments. They are not selfish. Boundaries are doors with locks that you control. They are fences with gates that you open when you choose. They are the simple, powerful way you tell the world, I love you, but I love me too. And if anyone makes you feel guilty for that, if anyone calls you difficult or distant or unkind because you will not let them walk all over you, hear me when I say that is their problem, not yours. Setting boundaries is an act of love, not just for yourself, but for others too. Because when you say yes, when you really mean no, when you give more than you have to give, resentment starts to grow. It sits in the quiet spaces between your words. It builds in the hidden corners of your heart. And one day, it will spill over. One day, you will wake up exhausted, drained, worn thin from carrying everyone else's burdens. And what good will you be to them then? What good will you be to yourself? But when you honor your own limits, when you say no without guilt, when you protect your peace like the precious thing it is, you show up fully, you show up whole. You give from a place of love, not obligation. And that, my dear, is the difference between love that grows and love that drains. I know it is not easy. I know you have been taught to put others first, to keep the peace, to avoid making waves. But let me tell you something. Your peace is worth the waves. Your well-being is worth the discomfort of saying no. And anyone who truly loves you, anyone who truly sees you will understand that. They may not like it at first. They may push back. They may try to make you feel guilty. But stand firm. Stand tall. Stand in the truth that you are allowed to take up space, to choose yourself, to protect your heart. Boundaries look different for everyone. Maybe for you it means saying no to late-night calls that leave you drained. Maybe it means stepping away from conversations that leave you feeling small. Maybe it means limiting your time with people who only take and never give. Maybe it means learning that you do not have to explain, justify, or apologize for protecting your own well-being. And oh, my dear, when you finally do it, when you finally start saying no without guilt, when you stop setting yourself on fire just to keep others warm, something beautiful happens. You feel lighter. You feel freer. You feel stronger. And the people who truly love you, the ones who deserve a place in your life, will still be there. They will respect you more, not less. They will honor the space you need just as you honor theirs. So let today be the day you choose yourself. Let today be the day you stop feeling guilty for protecting your peace. Let today be the day you learn that saying no is not rejection, it is self-respect. Because, my dear, you are not here to be everything to everyone. You are here to be true to yourself. My dear, listen to me. You are doing better than you think. I know the world moves fast. I know there is always more to do, more to be, more to reach for. But you must stop for a moment. You must take a breath. You must learn to celebrate yourself. Not just when the mountain is climbed, not just when the race is won, but in every step, in every small victory, in every quiet triumph that no one else may see. Too often we wait. We wait for the big moments, the grand achievements, the standing ovations. We wait until we are perfect, until we have done enough, until we feel we have earned the right to be proud. But tell me, my love, if you do not celebrate yourself now, if you do not honor your growth as it happens, what makes you think you will suddenly know how to do it later? If you do not see your worth in the small things, in the everyday moments, then no amount of success will ever feel like enough. You must learn to clap for yourself. You must learn to stand in front of that mirror, look yourself in the eyes and say, I am proud of me. Not just for the world-changing things, not just for the once-in-a-lifetime moments, but for waking up and trying again, for learning, for healing, for setting boundaries, for speaking kindly to yourself, for choosing love when fear tried to stop you. The world will not always stop to recognize your efforts. People will not always see the weight you carry, the quiet battles you fight, the strength it takes to keep going. But that does not mean those victories do not count. That does not mean you are not growing. You must be the one to see it. You must be the one to name it, to own it, to celebrate it. Because if you do not, you will spend your life chasing a finish line that keeps moving, waiting for approval that may never come. And my dear, let me tell you something. Joy is not meant to be postponed. It is not something you earn only when you reach the top. It is something you create along the way. It is found in the small moments, in the daily wins, in the way you pick yourself up after falling. Every step forward counts. Every moment of growth is worthy of recognition. So stop waiting. Stop telling yourself that you will be proud when you reach that goal, when you become that person, when you have checked every box. Be proud now. Be proud of the you that keeps going. Be proud of the you that has already come so far. Be proud of the you that is learning to love yourself, to stand up for yourself, to choose yourself, and listen. My love, celebrating yourself does not mean you are done growing. It does not mean you stop reaching for more. It simply means you honor the process. It means you recognize that growth is not just about the destination, but about the journey. It means you understand that every day, in ways big and small, you are becoming more of who you are meant to be. So do not wait. Do not downplay your progress. Do not let anyone, not even yourself, make you feel like your wins are too small to matter. Celebrate them. Let them fuel you. Let them remind you of your strength, of your resilience, of the fact that you are doing the best you can. And that, my dear, is something to be proud of. Keep going, keep growing, keep celebrating, because every step you take is a victory and you deserve to honor it. My dear, if you could only see yourself the way I see you, the way the universe sees you, you would never again doubt your worth. You would never again question whether you are enough, because you are, right here, right now, just as you are. Not when you lose the weight, not when you achieve the goal, not when you finally feel like you've done enough. You are worthy today, in this moment, in this breath, and it is time for you to believe that. Too often we search for validation in the eyes of others. We wait for someone to tell us we are good, we are beautiful, we are important. We wait for the approval of the world before we allow ourselves to stand tall. But my love, that is no way to live. Because what happens when the applause fades? What happens when the voices grow quiet? If your worth is tied to the approval of others, you will always be at their mercy. But if your worth comes from within, if you know deep in your soul, deep in your bones, that you are enough, then nothing and no one can take that away from you. You must validate yourself. You must learn to stand in front of that mirror and say, I am enough. Not because the world has told you so, but because you have decided to believe it. You must know that your value is not measured by what you do for others, by what you produce, by how much you give. You are not a machine, not a trophy to be won, not a collection of achievements to be weighed and judged. You are a human being full of light and depth and love. And that alone makes you worthy. I know, I know. The world will try to tell you otherwise. It will try to convince you that you must prove yourself, that you must earn your place, that you must be more, do more, give more. But my dear, let me tell you something. You do not have to earn what is already yours. You do not have to fight for what has been within you all along. And this, my love, is not arrogance. This is not selfishness. This is truth. It is the kind of truth that will set you free. Because when you stop looking outside yourself for validation, when you stop waiting for the world to tell you who you are, you become unstoppable. You walk with confidence, not because someone else has given you permission, but because you have claimed it for yourself. And listen to me. This does not mean you will never have moments of doubt. It does not mean you will never question yourself, never wonder if you are doing enough. Never feel the weight of insecurity pressing against your chest. But in those moments, you must be the one to remind yourself of the truth. You must be the one to say, even when I feel uncertain, I am still enough. Even when I am growing, I am still whole. You must learn to hold yourself up, to be your own source of encouragement. You must be your own safe place, because the world can be unkind. The world can be forgetful, but you, oh my love, you can choose to remember. You can choose to know your worth, not because someone else has confirmed it, but because it is real. And when you do, when you finally decide that you are enough, that you do not need to prove yourself to anyone, that you are worthy simply because you exist, everything changes. You stop chasing, stop seeking. Stop bending yourself to fit into places that were never meant for you. You stand tall. You take up space. You live freely. So let today be the day you stop waiting. Let today be the day you stop searching for validation in places that cannot give it to you. Let today be the day you decide once and for all that you are enough, just as you are. My dear, life is not meant to be walked alone. No matter how strong you are, no matter how much you've learned to stand on your own, there will always be moments when your soul longs for connection, for understanding, for a hand to hold when the road feels too long. And hear me when I say this. There is no weakness in that. There is no shame in needing love, in needing support, in needing people who remind you of who you are when you forget. But listen closely. Who you surround yourself with matters. The people in your life are not just passers-by. They are the voices that echo in your mind, the energy that fills your space, the ones who either lift you up or pull you down. And if you are serious about loving yourself, if you are serious about growing, about becoming, then you must be just as serious about the company you keep. You see, my love, self-love does not exist in isolation. It is not just about how you treat yourself. It is also about what you allow. It is about who you let close, who you trust with your heart, who you give your time and energy to. Because love, true, deep, life-giving love, should not drain you. It should not leave you questioning your worth. It should not feel like something you have to chase or beg for. It should feel like home. And I know it is not always easy to walk away. It is not always easy to say, this is not good for me. Sometimes the ones who hurt us are the ones we love the most. Sometimes we hold on, hoping things will change, hoping they will see our worth, hoping they will love us the way we deserve. But my dear, love should not have to be proven. Love should not have to be earned. Love should be freely given, and if it is not, then it is not the kind of love that will help you grow. You must choose people who choose you, people who pour into you as much as you pour into them, people who celebrate your wins, who hold you when you fall, who remind you of your strength when you feel weak, people who do not ask you to shrink, to dim your light, to be anything other than exactly who you are. That is love. That is what you deserve. And if you find yourself surrounded by people who do not see you, who do not honor you, who do not make room for your growth, then you must be brave enough to walk away. You must be strong enough to say, I love myself too much to stay where I am not valued, because staying in the wrong places will only keep you from finding the right ones. Holding on to what hurts will only keep you from what heals. But oh, my love, when you find the right people, when you find those souls who see you, who hear you, who love you as you are, it is a beautiful thing. It is the kind of love that makes you stand taller, laugh louder, dream bigger. It is the kind of love that reminds you that you are never alone, that you are supported, that you are worthy of the same kindness you give so freely to others. So do not settle. Do not stay in spaces that make you feel small. Do not keep people close just because they have always been there. Choose love that nourishes, love that lifts, love that allows you to become all that you're meant to be. Because the right people will never ask you to be anything less than yourself. The right people will love you fiercely, fully, without condition. And when you find them, oh my dear, hold them close, love them well, grow together. Because life is not just about learning to love yourself. It is about learning to share that love with those who truly deserve it. My dear, if there is one thing I want you to take with you, it is this. You are worthy of love, starting with the love you give yourself. You are worthy of peace, of joy, of kindness, and of spaces that honor your growth. You are not here to merely exist, to shrink yourself for the comfort of others, to seek validation in places that cannot hold your heart. You are here to stand tall, to protect your spirit, to celebrate every step, and to surround yourself with love that lifts you higher. Self-love is not a destination. It is a daily choice, a choice to honor yourself, to speak gently to yourself, to walk away from what does not serve you, and to embrace the person you are becoming. And oh, what a beautiful thing it is to grow, to heal, to rise. So go forward with love. Go forward with courage. Go forward knowing that you are enough exactly as you are, and that the world is better simply because you are in it. May you always choose yourself. May you always walk in love, and may you never forget the power you hold within. Good luck on your journey, my dear, and thank you for listening. Thank you for showing up for yourself. Thank you.
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2: 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This is Stu Reed from WEBT Reports.

Welcome, love. How are you today? It's time for you to find some peace and joy and happiness.

Transforming your life is a very powerful and exciting thing to undertake. Think about this word transform. Break it down into two words, if you will. The second word is form. It means the physical world that you live in and all the boundaries that we experience in our life. That's our form. It's our body. And then trans, which is a prefix that is put in front of our form. And the prefix trans means to go beyond, to soar above, to go past. So transforming really means going beyond your form. That is, going beyond the limits of your body, if you will. I am presenting 101 specific ideas that you can use each and every day to transform or go beyond your form, your life. And transforming your life is not something that is a very involved and difficult process. It can be done in any given moment in your life. And as you listen, there are many ways that you can use it. You might want to just listen to one thought each day and let it sink in and meditate on it over and over again in the morning. Or you might want to listen to 10 of them and let them just sort of roll around inside of your head. And then go back and replay them and replay them. You'll use it over and over and over again in your life. It is really designed to help you to understand how powerful your thoughts are. You can change your life in a matter of moments by doing one simple thing. Change the thoughts you think and the words you speak. Your internal dialogue has an enormous effect on every aspect of your life, and you can alter it in a positive way, beginning right now. I call this 101 ways to transform your life. Transform, going beyond your form. Listen to each thought, let it sink in, and begin putting it into practice, beginning now. Number one, know in your heart that there is an invisible intelligence in everything. And you have the power to make contact with this divine intelligence and create a life of bliss. There is something divine that rolls through all things. You can't get a hold of it. A little seedling has tree-ness in it when it is put into the ground. You can't see tree-ness, you can't see the tree, yet you know it is in there. And same with you. You have greatness. You have an energy that is so powerful, and it flows through you and in everything that you come into contact with. Know it, begin to trust it, and you'll find yourself experiencing transformation in your life. Number two, this is your sacred quest. The doorway to higher levels of awareness in your life opens inward. And most of us spend our lives facing the wrong way, looking outside of ourselves for the solutions to our problems. Where inward, in that silent, quiet, empty space within, is where the universal intelligence lies. It is where your essence as a human being is. Begin to look inward rather than outward each day. Number three. Become aware that there are no

accidents in our intelligent universe. Realize that everything that shows up in your life has something to teach you. Appreciate everyone and everything in your life. You need to begin looking inward at who you are and why you are here, instead of outward at the physical world or anything in it. Make this a day of appreciation, a day of being in awe and bewilderment of everything that you come into contact with. Appreciate your liver. Appreciate your eyes. Appreciate your legs. Appreciate your mind. And everything that you come into contact with, instead of judging it, just appreciate it. Number 4. Draw your inner energy from the beauty that surrounds you. When you do so, this energy reception will become a source of strength and sustenance in your life. As you begin practicing beauty appreciation and seeing it in all things that you encounter, including all people, as you begin to see the fullness of God in everyone rather than something to judge, you'll find a new kind of bliss in your everyday life. Number 5. Be peaceful. Experience silence. Meditate and really listen to God. The result will be that you will find the solution to each and every one of your problems, whether it be related to relationships or finances, health or self-image, all within yourself. The peace and the quiet and the solitude all come from an understanding that God's one and only voice is silence, as Herman Melville reminded us. And if you can just be, even for one moment today, just peaceful and just go within, you're going to find a bliss that you perhaps didn't ever know before. Number 6. Forgive yourself for your transgressions. See that mistakes are lessons for you to transcend. Release yourself from the tyranny of self-recrimination. Make the decision to be free. Everything that's ever happened to you in your life has happened for a reason. And when you are filled with an absence of self-forgiveness, and you're full of recriminations about what you did or shouldn't have done, or what you should have done, all of these kinds of things are really a message that you're sending to the universe saying, God's plan doesn't work and mine does. That's really an insidious thing to say. Everything that you've done or experienced is over, and you had something to learn from it. So forgive yourself and move on with your life. Number 7. Write down this ancient truth and reread it on a daily basis. When you seek happiness for yourself, it will always elude you. When you seek happiness for others, you will find it yourself. Number 8. Attempt to remove all enemies from your thoughts. The same intelligence that flows through you flows through all human beings. When you know that you are connected to all, you cannot fathom striking out at others, let alone feeling hatred for them. Or another way of saying this is, on a round planet, there's no choosing up sides. We all are here for a reason. We all have the same divine energy flowing through us. And when we stop thinking of ourselves as separate from everyone else, we begin to see and experience the love that we are here for in the first place. In my opinion, God doesn't want us to love God. God wants us to learn to love each other. That's what it means to be a holy being, to not have enemies and to love each other. That's truly what loving God is about. Number 9. Release everything that you have been told is impossible or unrealistic, and allow yourself the freedom to make your own contract with God about what is possible for you. Examine all of the doubts that you have about miracles and miracle workers and replace the doubt with openness. Be open and release everything that you hate. Number 10. Keep in mind that grievances bring turmoil, while communication brings peace. If you are angry at someone in your life, work at communicating with that person about your aggrieved feelings, no matter how difficult it may be. One of the things that really destroys relationships is the unwillingness to talk
or be open about the things that are difficult for us to talk about. So even if it's something that you feel inside you can't do, just push aside that impossibility and say to yourself, I'm going to talk to my spouse or my lover or my daughter or my mother about these things. And the talking is a way of releasing the energy that is built up that creates all of the turmoil that we live with that destroys relationships. Number 11. Lighten your material load, starting today. As you do so, less energy is spent hoarding and ensuring and moving and polishing and so on. The less attracted you are to your possessions, and the more you are able to share them with others unconditionally, the more peaceful your life will be. See how many things you can give away that you no longer use, and don't ask anything for it in return. And don't tell anybody else that you did it. Just give not to get, but just for the beautiful, soulful notion of unburdening your soul with all of that material stuff that you no longer need. Number 12. Work at being content with who you are rather than pleasing others by being unauthentic. Say to yourself, I am what I am, and it is okay as long as I am not hurting anyone else in the process. You have a right to be who you are, and the only morality that you have to be concerned with is whether somebody else is being hurt with you being who you are. You don't have to apologize for anything or anyone. You don't have to apologize to anyone for anything that you are. It's a wonderful affirmation. I am what I am, from La Cage aux Folles. I am what I am. Say it over and over again today. Number 13. Remember that what you think about expands. Since you have the power to make your inner world work for you or against you, use it to create the images of bliss that you want to occur in your material world. Eventually, that inner bliss will be the blueprint that you consult as the architect of your everyday life. Your thoughts create your reality. Once you know this, you'll start being very careful about what you think about. Number 14. Let go of the concept that more is better. This idea keeps us exclusively in the physical domain. You can replace the more is better belief with an inner serenity that does not need more to be acceptable. Let me ask you this rhetorical question as you consider this transforming thought. Where is the peace in more is better? And of course you know the answer. There is no peace in more is better. And if it doesn't bring peace to your life, then it's something that you want to discard. Number 15. Try to get back to nature today in some way. Give yourself time in the woods, trekking in the mountains, walking in open meadows, or walking barefoot on the beach. When you take the time to drink in the beauty of the natural world, you will release your belief that things and accumulations are needed for you to feel complete. There's a wonderful saying I used to tell all of my clients, the wilderness is therapy. Even if you live in a city, if you can just walk barefoot along the grass in a park someplace, you'll find yourself feeling more blissful. Number 16. Today, shed your fault-finding tendencies. Know that you are the creator of your life and that a loving presence is always with you. Your ability to be self-reliant will overtake your habit of assigning blame. Another way of saying this is that your life is the product of all of the choices that you have made up until now, and no one else is to blame for anything that is going on in your life. Circumstances don't make a man, they reveal him, as James Allen said. Number 17. Adhere to the most important guideline ever passed on to us from the spiritual world. Love thy neighbor as thyself. Make this a daily affirmation in your life, beginning today. I will love my neighbor as I love myself. Number 18. Make an attempt to think globally rather than locally.
People who look different, who speak a different language, who have different beliefs, are all a part of us. We are all now here together. In the eyes of the loving presence, there are no favorites. Number 19. Relax about the future and let it go. Instead, make an active commitment to enjoy this day a little bit more. It is very difficult to accomplish anything when you're stressed out over the outcome. When you relax and get peaceful, you become inspired and efficient. And inspire comes from in spirit. When you are in spirit, you are inspired. And the future isn't something you need to be worried about. You are totally consumed with now, which is all there is, all there ever has been, and all there ever will be, now. Number 20. Learn to allow others to work out their difficulties without feeling that you are the only one who can fix things. Your ego is pushing you to intervene, while your higher self wants you to experience peace and harmony. Choose the latter. Allow your higher self to rule. Let other people work out some of the things and don't have to be right all the time. Number 21. Put this affirmation in as many places as possible. Write it down. In my world, nothing ever goes wrong. Look at it each day and let it remind you that everything that is happening to you is in divine order and comes with a lesson. If you can live your life in the spiritual world as a spiritual being, having a human experience, you become the witness to your life. And as you witness it, you say, nothing is going wrong. These aren't problems that I have to be absorbed with. These aren't things that I have to be neurotic over. I am the witness. I am going to watch them, I'm going to learn from them, and understand that they're all in order, even the ones that I don't understand and the ones that I don't like. In my world, as Nisargadatta Maharaj said in I Am That, nothing ever goes wrong. Meaning, when you live in the spiritual world, you are the observer, and you are not all of the boundaries and all of the forms and all of the things that we call problems. Number 22. Be conscious of your thoughts, of the makeup of your internal dialogue. Know that any thoughts you repeat that are contrary to your divine eternal essence are keeping you from experiencing the joyous and complete life you deserve. Number 23. Make an attempt to tame your ego by catching yourself when you persistently use the pronoun I. You can make the decision to take the focus off of yourself. The more you cut back on I, the more personal freedom you will experience. See how many times today you can start your sentences with you rather than I. Instead of making self-references, just inquire about the other person. Number 24. Remember that you are not your country, you are not your race, you are not your religion. You are an eternal spirit. Seeing yourself as a spiritual being without labels is a way to transform the world and reach a sacred place for all of humanity. Another way of saying that is that you are not what you notice, but you are the noticer of what you notice. Number 25. If you are engaging in addictive behavior of any kind, the most effective way to rid yourself of the addiction is to go directly to your higher self and turn this problem over to God. That's right, just turn it over, surrender, knowing that the highest force in the universe is within you. Simply say, God, I am turning this addiction over to you. I've tried everything else, now I'm trying you. And allow the higher part of yourself and allow God in to help remove those temptations of the senses that you think you can't live without. Number 26. Practice releasing the emotions of fear and guilt and replace them with love, forgiveness, and kindness.
If you're feeling guilty about your past conduct, remind yourself that you are inviting turmoil into your life. Release the guilt by forgiving yourself and vowing to avoid this kind of conduct in the future. Guilt is a waste of your mental energy. Everything that you've done is over. It all had a lesson for you. Using up your present moments feeling bad about it is only one more way to keep yourself from being fully and spiritually alive in the present. Send guilt out of your life, beginning now. It's just a thought away. Number 27. Accept this seeming contradiction, the fact that your body will die and that you are also eternal. Surrender to this fact when someone dies and stop telling yourself that his or her death shouldn't have happened the way that it did. You can surrender and you can grieve. You do not die. That which was never born never dies. You are an eternal spirit, formless. You are transforming your life with this tape. Going beyond form means that you, the real you, the observer within, is ageless and timeless. But that which it is observing or noticing is bound by the need for things to begin and end. Number 28. Make a daily effort to look upon others without condemnation. Every judgment takes you away from your goal of peace. Keep in mind that you do not define anyone with your judgments, but only define yourself as someone who needs to judge. Or as it says in the New Testament, judge not, lest you too be judged. Number 29. Give yourself the gift of a silent retreat every day, even if it is just for a few moments. Go back to that key to higher awareness of shutting down that inner dialogue, and know that this is your ticket to peace. You can just simply close your eyes in any given moment and retreat to that inner divine place that Robert Frost described in his poetry. We all sit around in a ring and suppose, while the secret sits in the center and knows. There is a secret within you, and you can only access it through silence. Give yourself a moment of silence. It's the greatest tribute we can ever pay to anyone. A moment of silence. Give yourself the same opportunity of one moment of silence. Number 30. When you have the choice to be right or to be kind, always choose kind. Remember that you have that choice in all of your daily interactions. And this one key of being kind rather than right in any interaction that you have will do more for transforming your life than any course that you could ever take, or any book that you could ever read, or any tape that you could ever listen to. Be kind and give up your need to be right. Number 31. Avoid exaggerating or changing facts for the purpose of impressing others today. This quality may be cute in a child, but in an adult, it is a way of relying on the ego to keep illusions alive. Persisting in this practice will just keep you from knowing your higher self, which needs no exaggeration to feel important in the eyes of others. Number 32. Remember that your past must have taught you the wrong messages if these messages do not bring you peace and happiness today. Do not be afraid to let go of those beliefs if they do not promote a sense of peace for yourself. Being peaceful is what your higher self wants. It's what transforming your life is all about. And any thought or any belief that you have that keeps you from peace in your life is one you want to discard, no matter how long you've had it, or how much you've cherished it, or what the tradition is in your family or in your country. If it doesn't bring you peace, then you don't need it. Number 33. Judge not. If you see someone who is very different from you in physical appearance, or in age, or in economic status, use your mind to send them love rather than a judgmental thought.
We have so many of those judgmental thoughts when we see someone who was older, when we see someone who is younger, when we see someone who has a different custom than we have, when we see someone who wears different jewelry or has body decorations or something that we don't go along with. When you see someone like that today, whoever they may be, whether it's someone who is begging on the street or whether it's someone who is wearing a certain kind of clothes or acting in a certain way as you're driving, try not judging them and just seeing the unfolding of God in them. Try sending them love rather than judgment. Number 34. Begin to change the vocabulary you use to describe yourself and your expectations. Instead of saying maybe, if I'm lucky, or perhaps, and one never knows, use words and phrases such as absolutely, certainly, and I know I can. When you use these kinds of words that reflect an absence of doubt, you're going to begin to conduct your life in the very same way. Watch out for those things that sort of communicate to others and to yourself that you don't really have within you the capacity to manifest what you want for yourself in your life. Number 35. If there is someone in your life whom you love, tell him or tell her how you feel, even if you're afraid to do so. By taking action against your fear of intimacy, you invite your higher self, that is your loving presence, to replace your ego's non-loving fear tactics. Just tell them, I love you. And if you feel the fear, then do it anyway. Number 36, you cannot have a better past, so abandon that idea right now. You did what you knew how to do, given the circumstances of your life. Instead of indulging in regrets, let your thoughts remain on love and let your actions stem from that love. The past is over, and you did what you knew how to do, and you no longer are that person. So don't fill yourself with blame and angst about what you might have done in the past. Learn from it and know that you are a new soul today. Learn from it and know that you are a new human being today. Number 37. Let go of all the beliefs that convince you of your inadequacies and shortcomings. Clean out that closet of worn-out loyalties to what you can and cannot do. Just open yourself up right now in this moment. Just be. Number 38. Spend a day silently reciting the word love whenever you encounter another human being. This practice has such a positive effect that you may choose to use it as a silent background mantra throughout your day. Just repeat over and over inwardly, love, love, love, and just say it. If you say it 100 times, you're going to begin to feel the expression emanating and radiating outward from yourself. Number 39. Make an attempt to shift your career objectives from self-absorption to a calling. Use your talents and your special interests to fulfill your service with your calling. Your life work will take on a dramatic shift toward abundance, and you're going to begin to feel that you are on purpose. You have a calling. You are here for a heroic mission. Think of everything that you do in this day as a part of that calling. And you'll begin to rid yourself of some of the extraneous kinds of things and judgments that you have about your life. Number 40. Practice giving without receiving. Send anonymous contributions or gifts. Pay the toll of the car behind you. Put money into someone's parking meter. A feeling of peace and contentment will be your reward. Number 41. Be still and know. These four words will help you get past striving and help you get to know the bliss of being here now. When you allow yourself to be still, you will understand the futility of constant striving or chasing after more. Keep those four words in mind today. Be still and know. Number 42. In the midst of a tumultuous meeting or a frantic encounter with your children, get up and excuse yourself just for a moment. Give yourself 5 minutes to get centered and then ask God this question: what is my purpose here? And how may I serve you in the midst of all of this confusion?
A simple removing of yourself from the turmoil and talking with God just for a moment will give you an inspiration to get past all of the turmoil and tumultuousness. Number 43. Spend special moments in awe of the miracle that life truly is. Awe is the loving appreciation for God's work in the presence of the divine intelligence. Be in awe. Number 44. Curb your need to be right. If you truly want to work on this area of restraining your ego, then simply respond to what someone has just said without offering an argument or even a piece of advice. As you practice this technique, your ego will fade and your relationships will improve. Number 45. Notice the acts of kindness that other people do rather than their wrongdoing. We are all good, decent, and loving souls, but we occasionally get lost. When you can focus on the good in another and hold that in your mind, you're acting from your higher self. And this is called transforming your life. Number 46. Keep a journal. In it, describe what offends you about other people. If you can be objective, you will find that what offends you is really a judgment about how others ought to be behaving. These judgments are that false idea of yourself that is convincing you that the world ought to be as you are, rather than as it really is.

0: Number 47. Give more of yourself and ask less in return. When serving others becomes a priority, you will start asking the universe on a daily basis, how may I serve? It's a wonderful mantra. How may I serve? Number 48. If your first inclination is to have a judgmental thought about the physical appearances of someone else, notice what you are doing and redirect your thought to consider the fullness of God within that person. Number 49. Entertain the thought that you remove habits from your life by coaxing them downstairs one step at a time. Try to catch individual toxic thoughts in the moment they are occurring, one moment at a time, one day at a time, and you will be able to achieve the transition from toxicity to purity in your life. Number 50. Develop the sense that anything that is destructive to one human being is destructive to all. Know that the essence or life force that flows through you flows through everyone. That awareness will give you a loving energy that will help to bring all of us together. Number 51. Get a clear picture in your mind of something that you would like to see happen in your life. A job or an opportunity or a new love or quitting an addictive behavior or whatever, and keep your inner focus on this picture and don't allow anyone else to smear it, and extend love outwardly with this picture in mind. The results will be worth your effort. You will manifest what you picture in your mind. Or, as it says in Proverbs, as you think, so shall you be. Number 52. Be aware of your thoughts and remind yourself that the simple act of thinking is evidence that there is an invisible energy that flows through you at all times. Every thought that you have, even though you can't see it and can't get a hold of it and has no boundaries and no form, it's still there, it's still real, it's still divine, and that's who you are, even though it's in another dimension other than your form. And when you practice living there, you are transforming, that is, going beyond the form. The form that is your body, the form that is your physical world. Number 53. Have conversations with God in private and important moments. During these conversations, instead of asking for special favors, affirm your willingness to use all of your inner strength to create solutions. Number 54. Develop your inner faith. The kind of faith I'm describing here does not need a religious service or a holy book. It comes from having the direct inner experience of God as a part of your higher self. Number 55. Let go of any repetitious inner dialogue about the horrors and tragedies of the world. Know that everything that happens is perfect, even the parts that you dislike. All of your opinions about how things should take place are nothing more than opinions that you have of how God should be orchestrating this play. There is woe in the world. There are problems in the world. William Blake said it so beautifully as you think about this affirmation for today. In his poem, he said, "Man was made for joy and woe, and when this we rightly know, through the world we safely go. Joy and woe are woven fine, a clothing for the soul divine." Keep that in mind and get rid of all these ideas that all of the woes shouldn't be happening. It's all in order, and it's all to teach us some grand and heroic lesson. Number 56. Consider the possibility of totally eradicating your personal history from your consciousness and simply living completely in the present moment. You will find a new freedom as you realize that you aren't relying on the way things used to be to define your life today. Get rid of all of the labels that you've placed on yourself about all of the things that you are, and just erase your past and try to go out into this day with no past at all, just now. Number 57. Slow yourself down with moments of contemplative silence. That is, do nothing. In these moments, appreciate your body and all of your physical universe. Notice the inner waves of pleasure that you experience as you go to silence. Number 58. Know that you are a soul with a body, rather than a body with a soul. Remember that your soul cannot be measured or observed with the tools that we use to view the material world. That's a different world in there, that invisible divine world. And that's the world you want to connect to transform your life. You are a soul with a body, rather than a body with a soul. Number 59. Release the idea that a failed relationship makes you a failure. There are no failed relationships. Every person who enters and exits your life does so in a mutual sharing of life's divine lessons. All of us have people who come into our life for a short time, and some have longer roles to play. There's no failure in there. It's all in divine order. We have who we have in our life in order to help us to create the world that we showed up here to fulfill our heroic mission. Number 60. Know that you are an eternal and purposeful being. Be secure and serene, with no need for compliments or reassurances that you are, in one way or another, more special or distinct from others. We are all children of God, no favorites, no outcasts, all one. This is a Una-verse, Una-one-verse song. We're all one. We don't need to think of ourselves as special, because the moment we do, we make someone else not special. And all of us, if we're all special, we don't need a word like special to define us. Special is the work of the ego. You don't need your ego here. You're working at your higher self, which says you are a creation, an extension of God. Number 61. Make love the focus of your life. When this is the case, you will have no expectations about how others should respond to your acts of love. Your higher self invites you to serve and give without any anticipation of reward. Number 62. In the words of Thoreau, simplify, simplify, simplify your life. As you do so, you will discover that many items that you previously chased after, including money, will ironically begin to show up in your life without your pursuing them. This is one of the great ironies of life. Less is more, and more is less. Number 63. Take full responsibility for all of the events in your life. When you blame something outside of yourself for the circumstances you're experiencing, you give control of your life to that outer phenomenon. When you release blame and go within, you will always find what you need. Number 64. Trust your intuition. Quietly affirm that you will define your own reality from now on, and that your definition will be based on your own inner wisdom. I always think of your intuition like this. If prayer is you talking to God, then your intuition is God talking to you. Trust it, and you won't go wrong. Number 65. Stop paying so much attention to the superficial pursuits of your life. Learn to tune within and know higher levels of awareness. You need to become acquainted with this part of yourself and believe in the energy of the loving presence that is always a part of you. Number 66. Release the false idea that you need to prove to anyone that you have acquired the necessary credentials to be considered a success. Success is not measured by externals. It comes from within. Success is an inside job. You don't have to have it validated by anything or anyone outside of yourself. Number 67. Remind yourself that every negative thought that you have about another is something you are thinking about yourself. Replace these negative thoughts with positive ones, and your self-esteem and your self-worth will grow accordingly. Number 68. Be aware of the fact that everyone who comes into your life in any capacity is valuable. The petty tyrants are just as divine as those who provide you with encouragement and support. Those whom we judge to be unfortunate or evil can teach us our greatest lessons. Petty tyrants may appear to us as petty and tyrannical, but they may be divine masters just disguised as petty tyrants to teach you something that you didn't know you had to learn. Number 69. Know that you don't really have to do your best at everything you do. Your best leaves no room for improvement. You are better off to simply do and enjoy and be willing to learn rather than putting this standard of having to do your best at everything that you do today or any day. Just do. Number 70. Try on the concept that beliefs restrict you while knowings empower you. A belief is merely a mental note attached to your lapel by your mommy. A knowing is etched into the cells of your being and therefore lives within you with an absence of doubt. Everything that you believe was handed to you by someone outside of you, and therefore it has doubt attached to it. Everything that you know comes from within. So think of beliefs as something that restrict you, while knowings empower you. Number 71. Release your fear of disapproval. You do not need it. You are a divine creation of God. When you know that you are on a spiritual mission, you become independent of the good opinion of others. Get on with your purpose. Number 72. Appreciate the beauty around you. A soaring bird, a budding tree, a mother and her nursing infant, an elderly couple holding hands. Allow love to circulate from you to them and feel it being returned. The more you practice receiving love from your surroundings, the more energized you will become. Number 73. If you doubt your ability to know God, then know that if you are alive, you have the life force of God within you. It's as simple as that. Your aliveness confirms the existence of the highest awareness within you. God is within you. God is alive. God is the divine energy that flows through all things and creates all. Number 74. Drop the notion that you are what you do. Remember this exercise in logic. If you are what you do, then when you don't, you aren't. Number 75. When you find yourself troubled by anything, say out loud, I am more than what bothers me. Just this simple statement, affirming yourself as something more than a receptacle for troubles, will keep you from allowing these troubles to run rampant in your daily life. I am more than what bothers me. I am more than what troubles me. I am the noticer of all of those things, not that which I am noticing. Number 76. Remember that you are here on earth for one purpose, to love and to be loved. When you concentrate on this thought, everything in life seems to flow more easily. Number 77. Practice listening to others today while keeping the focus off of yourself. During conversations, concentrate on what the other person is saying and what they are feeling. Then respond with a sentence that begins with you instead of I. You seem to be having a tough day today, rather than I want to tell you about myself. Number 78. Remind yourself every day that the highest worship of God is service to mankind, and that it is through those acts that your spiritual quest will be realized. You do not need to convince others that you are divine. Do it indeed. Your inner awakening of joy and bliss will be reward enough. Number 79. Try not to compare yourself to others as a measure of your performance or feelings of success. If you do, you will have brought into the erroneous idea that God plays favorites and that you will in some way be better when you are ahead of someone else. There are no favorites. There are no betters. We are all one. We are all equal in the eyes of God. So comparing yourself to others is an exercise in futility and a belief somehow that God doesn't really know what she is doing. Number 80. Examine everything that offends you and see if you can get your ego out of the picture. When you are offended, you are actually thinking, this is awful. How could God allow it? Release your ego, then act upon that which you are for. Then there will be no need to fight. Everything that you are for empowers you, but everything that you're against weakens you. Whenever you have to fight something, you're weaker for the effort. Number 81, resist the need to be boastful about yourself. Strive to be interested rather than interesting. Become the listener, the one who cares about the accomplishments and activities of others, and you will not need to distort your personal storyline at all. Number 82, practice generosity. People who give willingly of their possessions and their money are not doing it because they have it to give. They are coming from a special heart space that is attracted to serving and sharing. We can all give something in the service of others and in the service of our higher selves as well. Number 83. Know that love is the least threatening experience there is. Love asks nothing and demands nothing. It calls for giving, sharing, and vulnerability with God as your inner guide, communicating infinite love. Number 84. Avoid dictating to those who are smaller, younger, or less educated. We are all at different stages on the spiritual path, but none of us is better than anyone else. We're just different. Number 85. Allow your higher self to guide you when you have problems. Create a sentence that you repeat silently, such as, "Please decide this for me. I leave it in your hands." This may seem like a cop-out, but I have found this technique helpful in many problem areas of my life. Turning to God is like turning to the higher part of yourself and asking for the guidance to make the right decision in this moment. Number 86. Remind yourself that God created you in perfect love that is changeless and eternal. Your body is changing, as is your mind. So you are not that body or that mind. You were created as a spirit that is pure love. That is where you want to keep your attention focused, on the spirit that is pure love. Number 86. Remind yourself that God created you in perfect love that is changeless and eternal. Your body is changing, as is your mind. So you are not that body or that mind. You were created as a spirit that is pure love. That is where you want to keep your attention focused, on the spirit that is pure love. Number 87. Free yourself from addictions, that is, addictions to substances such as alcohol, drugs, sugar, caffeine, or more abstract concepts such as approval and danger and sexual conquest. All of this is just your ego at work. When you know that you have the presence of God within you, you will no longer be addicted to externals. Number 88. Begin keeping track of the judgmental thoughts that you allow in your thoughts each and every day. Increasing your awareness of this judging habit will help you consult your loving presence as these judgmental attitudes begin to surface. Number 89. Rather than continually making an issue of things with your immediate family and friends, try letting go of your ego investment in favor of a more peaceful point of view. You only need a few seconds to pause and know how much better peace feels. Allow them to be who they are, and let go of your need to be offended by all that they are or are not. That's just your ego at work. Unconditional love means just that. You love them without any conditions. Number 90. Instead of cursing the past, bless it and forgive yourself entirely. When you know that all of those experiences were a part of the divine design of your life, you can afford to forgive. Number 91. Try not to judge God. Know that hurricanes, tornadoes, crime, and poverty are as much a part of the divine plan as our sunny days, calm seas, and compassion and prosperity. Your desire to improve conditions is also a part of the plan. So concentrate on that that is, on improving things that you find distasteful, rather than why certain conditions seem to be wrong, which is just your ego at work telling yourself that it knows what should and shouldn't be. It's all in divine order, including your right to fix it. Number 92. Develop the ability to witness your thoughts by stepping back and watching them enter and exit your mind. Just observing the flow of thoughts will slow the mind down to the still point where you can experience God. Become the witness. Cultivate the observer within you, rather than on all that is being observed. Number 93. When you feel an inclination to blame someone else for your circumstances, take an instant to say a prayer of thanks for the lesson. The lesson is to become aware that you are the one experiencing the feeling. Number 94. Remember that whatever you want to know or accomplish in your life is possible if you are truly ready to trust in your divine powers to manifest it. You will find that the appropriate teachers will appear for you and that you will be guided in the right direction. Number 95. Remember that love is the best antidote to fear and doubt. Therefore, when you experience a moment of fear or doubt, give yourself a portion of mental love and remind yourself that you are a holy creation. Number 96. Know that objects cannot give you freedom. They only demand more companions and further enslave you. The idea of purchasing freedom in any way is a false idea, and this false idea tells you to expect freedom when you achieve a certain level of financial accumulation. These are what we call counterfeit freedoms. Authentic freedom is the freedom that comes from within, from going to the higher self and allowing that to be the ruling force in your life. Number 97. Free yourself of prejudice. Prejudice thinking comes from treating your mind like a rental space for the thoughts and beliefs of others. The antidote for toxic, prejudging thoughts is to suspend your ego and listen to your higher self. You will begin knowing that no one on this planet is superior or special in the eyes of God, just as no one is non-special. Number 98. Be aware that nothing will bring about an inner feeling of turmoil faster than allowing yourself to be seduced into fighting or arguing. You always have a choice, to argue or not to argue, to confront or not to confront. Choose the path which leads to peace. Number 99. Look into a mirror and say out loud, I love you, I value you, I know that there is much more to you than what I see staring back at me. You will find yourself going beyond the physical you and remove many of your intrusive thoughts about defending yourself and attempting to prove your worth. You are not that face looking back at you in the mirror. You are that which is observing the face. And that doesn't show up in any mirror or on any physical measuring device that we have on this planet. Number 100. Demonstrate tolerance and love by ignoring what may have transpired in the past. Avoid the inclination to make someone else wrong by pointing out the fallacies of their point of view with examples from their past. Let go of the desire to win and cultivate the desire to communicate.
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2: 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I'm Sanji Lopez, your news director. Today is Friday, June 5th. Expect mostly cloudy skies, a high near 89 degrees, and a low around 65 degrees tonight. The sun rose at 5:25 a.m. and will set at 8:24 p.m. Alternate side parking rules and meters are in effect. Trash, recycling, and compost pickup are on schedule, and public 3K, pre-K, elementary schools, middle schools, K-12 schools, and standalone D-75 programs are closed for clerical day. All other public schools are open. New York City families with two-year-olds can now apply for free child care through the city's new 2K program. Governor Kathy Hochul and Mayor Zoran Mamdani announced that applications are open through June 26 for the first 2,000 free 2K seats available this fall. The program is part of a broader effort to provide free child care for all two-year-olds across New York City in the coming years. Families living in school districts 6, 10, 18, 23, and 27 are eligible to apply. The first communities selected include Washington Heights and Inwood, Fordham and Kingsbridge in the Bronx, parts of East Brooklyn including Brownsville, Canarsie, and Ocean Hill, as well as Ozone Park and the Rockaways in Queens. State officials say the initiative is backed by a $73 million investment to launch the first phase of the program and is designed to help working families access high-quality early childhood education at no cost. The city plans to expand the program over the next several years as part of its goal of creating universal childcare for young children. Parents can apply through the city's My Schools portal by calling 718-935-2009. That's 718-935-2009, or by visiting a family welcome center. 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New York City's primary election is just around the corner, and voters are encouraged to make a plan to cast their ballots. Election Day is officially on Tuesday, June 23rd, with polls open from 6 a.m. to 9 p.m. Early voting will be taking place from June 13th to June 21st. Voters can find their polling location, registration information, and voting resources at vote.nyc. That's vote.nyc. In health news, a newly identified tick-borne illness related to Lyme disease has been detected in New York State. According to the New York State Department of Health's Wadsworth Center, scientists have confirmed the first detection of Borrelia mayoni in black-legged ticks collected in Herkimer County. Health officials say the bacteria causes an illness similar to Lyme disease and had previously only been found in parts of the upper Midwest. The discovery comes as experts warn that 2026 could be a particularly active tick season across New York. Tick populations are increasing, and researchers are seeing a growing variety of tick-borne diseases throughout the state. Symptoms of tick-borne illnesses can include fever, headache, fatigue, muscle aches, and joint pain.

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1: As I know here, you're in trouble. Gloria says about 30% are unemployed. That's why I'm working hard to get this surplus food here. Some of you say to me, well, I'm not like you. I'm not a congressman. I haven't got education. I haven't got work. But you're a human being. And you know what you've got? You've got in your hand the power to use your vote and to use even those few cents you get from welfare to spend them only where you want to spend them. Remember that. A young slave boy stood one day before the greatest ruler of his day. And God said to Moses, "What's in your hand?" And Moses said, "Lord, only I've got a stick, that's all." He said, "Well, let me use what's in your hand." And God used that slave boy with a stick in his hand to divide the Red Seas, march through a wilderness, bring water out of rocks, manna from heaven, and bring his people to freedom land. What's in your hand? What's in your hand? George Washington Carver, who was so frail that he was traded for a broken-down horse as a slave boy. And George Washington Carver, sitting in the science laboratory at Tuskegee, told me, he said, "Dr. Powell," he said, "I just go out in the fields each morning at 5 o'clock, and I let God guide me. And I bring back these little things and work them over my laboratory." And that man did more to revolutionize the agricultural science of peanuts and of cotton and sweet potato than any other human being in the field of agricultural science. What's in your hand? Just let God use you, that's all. What's in your hand? I've got a string in my hand, that's all, and I'm flying a kite. And way up in the heavens, lightning strikes it. And I, Benjamin Franklin, discover for the first time the possibilities of electricity with a string in my hand. What's in your hand? Little hunchback sitting in a Roman jail. I haven't got anything in my hand but an old quill pen, but God says, write what I tell you to write. And Paul wrote, "I have run my race with patience. I have finished my course. I have kept the faith. Henceforth there's laid up to me a crown of glory." What's in your hand, little boy? All I've got is a slingshot. And the enemies of my people are great and big and more numerous than we are. Well, little David, go down to the brook and pick out a few stones and come on back and close your eyes if you want to and pull back that slingshot and let him go. And David killed the biggest enemy, the leader of the giants, against his people, and his people became free, just letting God guide a stone in his hand. And a few years passed and David is a king. And God says, "What's in your hand?" He said, "I've got a harp in my hand." He said, "Well, David, play on your harp." And he played, "The Lord is my shepherd. I shall not want. Maketh me to lie down in green pastures. Leadeth me beside still waters. Yea, though I walk through the valley in the shadow of death, I fear no evil." What's in your hand? What's in your hand? Man hanging on a cross. I've got two nails in my hand. Father, I stretch my hands to thee. No other help I know. If thou withdrawest thyself from me, whither shall I go? And that man with two nails in his hand split history in half, B.C. and A.D. And what's in your hand tonight, people of Cambridge? You've got God in your hand, and he'll let you win because he's on your side and one with God, always in the majority. So walk with him and talk with him and work with them and stick together and fight together. And with God's hand in your hand, the victory will be accomplished here sooner than you dreamed, sooner than you hoped, sooner than you prayed for, sooner than you imagined. Good night and God bless you.
2: Do it your way. You don't need their permission, but you need yours.
3: You don't need their permission, but you do need yours. You do need to look at yourself and declare.

0: just like this.
1: Good morning, ladies and gentlemen. My name is Rick Young. This is another segment of What's in Your Hand. What's in Your Hand is a motivational program. We talk about success, achievement, reaching your goals, reaching your dreams, maximizing your life, helping others, and of course, having fun. And all that must be done by taking care of your health. I used to train to knock men down. Now I train to lift people up. Through my motivational training, I used to train in boxing to knock men down. But now I'm training to lift people up through my motivational training. And, you know, today is a very special day. We woke up today. It's a blessing day. And I think there's a young lady by the name of Allison Williams. She has a show here at WHCR. And she has a song called Just Call My Name. And I'll come running. Just call my name. Do you have that friend? Everybody needs a friend. Do you have a friend that no matter what will be there to support you no matter what? Everybody needs that kind of friend.
0: This song is dedicated to all of you.
1: This song is dedicated to the people that have good friends and who are friends to others. The beauty of friendship.
0: Just like

0: 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I met them 3 years ago for the February party.
1: February.
0: 3 years ago. A little audition we held on 6th Avenue in Judah. I will not forget. We had our first rehearsal in a Volkswagen on our way to Marin County. And these girls have stuck with me all through everything, y'all, and they're here right now. I want you to know that. You see,

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Honey, your ear has to be in your foot to not hear these women can sing. They don't need these dresses. They don't need them jewelries. They don't need that hair. These women can sing, y'all. Now, folks say seeing is believing, right? I done told you everything I could tell you. Now it's their turn to tell you.

Well, all right. Well, all right. Yes, yes. It's a beautiful thing when you have that friend. It's always beautiful when you have that friend. All right.

everything. No matter what you're going through right now, just know that you got this. Everything that you want is on the other side of fear. It's always done unto you as you believe. So always make sure you believe in yourself. Believe in your worth. Believe in what you got to give to this world. Can't nobody do it like you do it. You're special. Can't nobody take that away from you. But you.

0: Yes, yes, yes. And I do believe, that we have a very special one today. Ladies and gentlemen, my guest is a writer, artist, and teacher who has emerged as a defining voice in the art of guiding others to know themselves and create the life they want through the lens of spiritual psychology. She has a master's degree in counseling psychology and has developed a series of interactive and experiential books and games to support others in having fun while artfully discovering themselves on their creative life paths. She lives in Los Angeles with her loving husband and their Jack Russell Terrier, Lita, who seems to have mastered the art of creating exactly the life she wants. Artwork on 78 cards in the Game of You is painted by Lynn Zavarro using an intuitive technique called process painting. Original paintings for the Game of You cards are 10x7 and painted in, I can't pronounce that word, she'll tell us what that is, and cold pressed water and colored paper. Ladies and gentlemen, let me welcome Lynn Zavarro. Good morning, Lynn. How are you doing this morning?
1: Good morning. Good morning.
0: Can you give me the pronunciation of your husband's name?
1: Yeah, you know, it's funny. This book and card deck set, The Game of You, an interactive way to know yourself and create the life you want, actually came out on the market 20 years ago. And at that time, I was living in Los Angeles, and I was married to a man named Shlomi. But my life has changed since then, as life does. And I went back to my maiden name, which is Lynn Newman.
0: Ah, okay. Okay, wow, interesting. Now, before you came on, Wayne Dyer was on. And Wayne Dyer was dropping some heavy, heavy golden nuggets of wisdom. Are you familiar with Wayne Dyer?
1: Sure, of course.
0: He was dropping some nuggets. And so everything that you just said, he kind of addressed that in the 101, I don't know the name of that. I have the book. It's called 101 Ways of something, 101 Ways. But he's I love Wayne Dyer. When he used to come to New York, I saw him several times at Jacob Javits Center, and there was a church on 35th between Madison Park and Madison, and he would speak at that church. I saw him there at least twice at this particular church, and then I saw him at Jacob Javits. I mean, he was just an awesome human being. So how are you doing today?
1: I'm doing great. Thank you. I appreciate you reaching out. I understand that you stumbled across the book and card set, The Game of You, recently again, and that story was really wild, synchronistic. It was really nice to hear from you again.
0: Yeah, this is. I think something is there's something about this now. I think it's something about this now that could help a lot of people. I believe that. I just feel like something about that. And where did the name come from, The Game of You? Where did that name even come from, The Game of You? It just sounds intriguing.
1: Yeah, you know, it was when I was writing the book. I had just finished the book, and I had painted the cards, and I was trying to come up with a name that was impactful. And I was thinking, well, it's a game, because I don't think that looking at ourselves and exploring who we are and what we want in life needs to be difficult or, you know, have any kind of tribulation to it, because if we look at it through the lens of fun and like life's a game, and it is in many ways, when we hold it lightly, and then obviously it's like, well, it's about the reader. So it became, you know, whatever the reader is going through at that time, the game of you meets you there. And that's one of the really special things about it.
0: Well, you know what? I think this next question is going to help us, the listeners, me, myself as the host, and the listeners. I need for you to say something wonderful about Len Newman. Something just wonderful. Yeah. Yeah.
1: You know, Len Newman gets to keep growing and expanding and learning. And it's interesting reflecting back on when I created this, The Game of You. And there's also a board game version that came out a couple years later called The Game of Insight. But the I was a different person, and I think that 20 years later, as I've matured and expanded into who I am, I just get to be more of who I am. I find with time and age, the more I explore and go deeper, the more I touch who my authenticity. And I, you know, like being who I am, all of me, the good, the bad, the ugly, the excellent, you know, the light, the dark, all, that's what life brings us. And I think if we're willing to meet it and have courage to really go within and look at ourselves, which is a beautiful thing, we get to just be more of who we really are.
0: Right. That's That's amazing. That's amazing, because when you get an endorsement from Don Miguel Ruiz and he calls you his friend, that's pretty powerful. Can you speak to that?
1: I was really fortunate to come to know Miguel. I met him when I was 30, and I did power journeys with him around the world, going to various different sacred sites, many in Mexico, often to Teotihuacan. He's from the Toltec lineage. It was a powerful time of my life, and I was really fortunate and grateful to have developed a friendship with him and worked with him, and it meant a lot that he was willing and open to endorse The Game of You.
0: Yeah, and he also said that you were a spectacular woman and teacher. That's a very high compliment.
1: Thank you.
0: So, and this was like 20 years ago. If he said that then, I'm trying to like figure out where you are now. If that was 20 years ago, what is it now? If he said you were a spectacular woman, where is it now?
1: Yeah, I mean, that, you know, it's like we ripen with age and develop. I mean, listen, I went through a lot of different growing, you know, spurts and, you know, various different seasons in my life since then that weren't easy. And I think that, you know, if we're willing to meet adversity and difficulty with an openness to see what our opportunity to learn from it is in order to come to the truth of who we are. And oftentimes, Rick, it's interesting, you know, we're run by these beliefs of who we think we are based on conditioning. Oftentimes, most of the time, you know, we pick them up in childhood. And whether it's from things that our parents feel or think, our caregivers, our teachers, our society, our churches, we pick up these stories about ourselves that aren't necessarily true. And I think a lot of life is unpacking those beliefs and really examining them and asking ourselves, is that true? Is that true? Is that thought about me true? You know, and as we continually ask ourselves that question, a lot is revealed to be illusion. A lot is a belief. It's like it's sometimes it's passed on through ancestors, and that's not speaking to the values that were given by the people that we are in relationship with or come into contact with our lives, because there's something important about having values and choosing what values in different seasons of our lives mean the most. And at the same time, oftentimes what we're doing is we're dismantling who we are not and discovering who we really are and what the truth is.
0: So it's funny that you say that, because I'm wearing a T-shirt. It's an old T-shirt. I used to teach boxing at Columbia University, and I would make these T-shirts to promote the program. And so on the back, I would always put a positive quote. And on this particular T-shirt, it says, "Know thyself." Mm-hmm. And so I noticed that you talk about heal a relationship with yourself.
1: Mm-hmm.
0: So put that into context, like knowing thyself and then healing the relationship with yourself. That's pretty powerful.
1: It is. You know, as they say, it's an inside job. Mm-hmm. Certainly relationships, those people who come into our lives that hold tremendous significance, are mirrors to show us ourselves, to show us what has yet to be healed, to show us where we look outside of ours for external validation or meaning, or, you know, the basic human nature of wanting to feel loved or validated, seen, heard. These are natural human desires and good. It's important that we're in relationship. We're not isolated beings, but ultimately, it's about going within and learning how to meet ourselves inside, in a way where we're embodied, and it's not looking outside of ourselves for that sense of knowing thyself, but to really be able to be fearless in going inside and seeing what is there and embracing it and loving it, you know, whatever the difficult, painful feelings are, the feelings of shame or self-judgment, and also to see the light and to know the goodness that resides there.
0: And then, wow, that's pretty amazing. So last night I was looking through the book, and I had the game on the table, and I hit, and it fell on the floor. The box fell on the floor with all the cards. So I says, you know what? Let me pick a card now. So I picked a card, and feelings came up.
1: Mm.
0: Yeah, feelings came up. I think it was a blue card.
1: Yeah.
0: Feelings.
1: Yeah. So that's the game is actually divided up by four different colors. The cards are, and they approach the mental, emotional, spiritual, and physical levels. And the feelings card is the first card on the emotional level. Mm-hmm. And it's referring to what it takes to have a great trust to explore what we feel inside and to learn how to let go and tend to those feelings inside, which might be scary or feel unsafe at times, because so often in our lives we're taught that our feelings is dangerous or wrong, and we learn to suppress them. Something about feeling those more tender, vulnerable feelings inside, for whatever reason, we can get scared of, because we think feeling our feelings is painful. But the opportunity is to perceive feelings not as something bad or something to fear, but simply as sensations that are ready to be released. It's energy, you know, and what happens is when we put a label on our feeling, a judgment, quite honestly, that it's wrong or scary or painful, we stop the flow. And feeling our feelings, sometimes I liken it to a cup that's full, and it's like just pouring the water out. We empty it from our body. But when we attach an emotion to it, it starts to get like logged up, you know, like jumped up in a way in our bodies. And so the difference between a feeling and an emotion is that an emotion is a sensation with a thought attached to it. And a feeling is simply a sensation. And so if we can feel whatever it is that we feel without attaching a thought to it, then it easily and gently releases, and it happens very quickly.
0: Okay. What exactly is spiritual psychology?
1: Ah, that's interesting. So I did two master's degrees at the same time. One was counseling psychology in order to become a licensed marriage and family therapist. And then alongside with it, I did another master's that focused on spiritual psychology. And the spiritual psychology approach is really an integrated approach that encompasses something larger than the field of psychology as a science. It addresses the fact that there's something bigger than us that is operating the show. Some people call it a higher power. Some people connect to it through various different archetypes, religions, but it's a concept that we're not alone, and that there is something that that when we connect to, that's larger than this isolated, separate feeling of duality, that we're connected to everything and all, and so that takes us to a deeper level of connection with ourselves, and helps us connect to larger purpose and meaning in our lives.
0: So, Lynn, the name of this program is called What's in Your Hand. So tell me, what's in Lynn's hand? And also, when you hear that term, what's in your hand, what becomes present for you on that term of what's in your hand, and also what's in Lynn's hand?
1: So I was always a painter. When I painted these cards, I was painting with gouache on paper. And over the years, I started expanding as an artist, working in large-scale canvases, doing really large-scale work. So if you were, the first thing that came to my mind when you asked me what's in my hand is a very big paintbrush. And there's something that as I expanded as an individual, I wanted to get off of painting small on paper and really using my body when I painted. And so I've been painting a large body of work and showing in galleries, and really, really enjoying the creative process of painting these last several years.
0: This is interesting, Lynn. One of my favorite words is art. I'd like to know what your definition of art is.
1: Well, it's the simplest version for me is that art is life, because art mirrors the process of life. And the reason why it's so powerful for me as a mode of expression is because it's a wordless experience. And so it's one of the art forms that takes me most out of my head. and it allows me to meet whatever is present. So, you know, oftentimes people talk about feeling stuck, or they could have a block, or as you know, in their creative expression. And what I really like about the process of painting is it becomes about meeting intuition and how to stay in the flow. And to stay in the flow, it's interesting because every day brings something different. Every day is a different feeling or emotion or experience. And so to stay in the flow, it's about really learning to give permission for whatever is to be there without judgment. And that's what life is. If we truly give ourselves permission to meet whatever is present without attaching a thought or an opinion or an assessment, or even trying to identify with it, like that means something about me, and just allowing it to move through, it gives us incredible permission to be who we are, and that creates a sense of freedom that allows us to meet each day with whatever arises. Mm-hmm.
0: Because, you know, I often ask people, just random people, I'll ask them, are you an artist? And in a lot of cases, they would tell me no, or they'll tell me something like, I used to be, or they say a little bit. So my definition of art, Lynn, is art is. And what does that mean to me? Art is everything. Art could, like you said, art is life. That's a perfect example, because I say art is, could be dancing. It could be swimming. It could be motherhood. It could be cooking, cleaning, dancing, radio hosting. It could be art is everything. Art could be friendship, the art of friendship, the art of kindness, the art of generosity. All of those, to me, falls under the category of art, the art of great service. So that's how I see art. So when I ask people, are they artists, they'll tell me no, a lot of people. Say, no, you're an artist. There's art in you somewhere.
1: Yeah, you know, everything that we do is creative. The way that we think is creative.
0: Mm-hmm.
1: The way that we problem solve is creative. Mm-hmm. The way that we make the most of our lives is creative. The way we do relationship is creative. And so oftentimes people say, I'm not artistic, or I know people in my life who are very left brain, you know, who are more scientists, or, you know, great with numbers, or intellectuals, skeptics. And we all have different balances in our brain where we can lean more left or right. And I actually did a test once where I wanted to find out where I leaned. I did this, I think it was like a psychological test, and I found out that I was actually kind of towards the middle. And I think the way that our brains work are all very different. But I think that people who tend to be more left brain think, well, I'm not artistic, I'm not creative, that's not for me. And they certainly appreciate art. However, there's an intuition that we all have as human beings, that when we truly listen to the more quiet voice in the back of our head, and we allow that to come forefront, we start to pay attention to the more subtle details of life, or the subtle messages, the synchronicities, and we learn how to follow those more. And for me, that is what creativity is. It's listening to intuition.
0: Hmm. So I have a book here, and it's titled 365 Days of Positive Self-Talk. It came from a gentleman by the name of Shad Helmstetter, PhD, and he wrote a book called What Do You Say When You Talk to Yourself? It's funny that you said the voice. So today's date is June 5th. So he says, I notice some of the smallest things in my life. I pay attention to the things that, before I may never have been aware of. And what I hear, what I see, and everything I sense around me, by practicing bringing the details of my world into focus, I keep my mind clear, sharp, alert, and aware. That's for today.
1: Oh, that's really great. You know, it reminds me about how the ordinary things in life are truly extraordinary. And there used to be a time in my life where I was looking for passion or excitement or, you know, sort of chasing the passion. And there's absolutely nothing wrong with that. I mean, but as I'm grown up and I'm now in my late 50s, I started to appreciate the smaller things, the ordinary things, as being extraordinary, in the sense that when one meets life present and awake, there's so much beauty to be seen. Beauty in humanity, beauty in nature, beauty in the mundane, you know, the food on the plate, the tree in the backyard. There's a way that life becomes more awake when you feel life through that lens.
0: Mm-hmm. Let me take a station ID.
1: I'm sorry?
0: I need to take a station ID.
1: Okay.
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0: Yes, ladies and gentlemen, my name is Rick Young. This is another segment of What's in Your Hand. What's in Your Hand is a motivational program. We talk about success, achievement, reaching your goals, reaching your dreams, maximizing your life, helping others, and, of course, having fun. And all that must be done by taking care of your health. And I am your host, Rick Young. I used to train with my boxing training to knock men down. Now in my motivational success training, positive success training, I train to lift people up. And today my guest is Lynn Newman, and she is the author of The Game Is You. And Lynn, why do you think this came back to you now, 20 years later? Why do you think this came back? Is there a reason why? What do you think?
1: What the reason why we're having this conversation now?
0: Yeah, like I found it and I reached out to you, and 20 years later.
1: I know. It was really nice to hear from you, Rick. I've never forgotten the first interview that we did. I came down to the station in Harlem, and that was a lot of fun, and it always stood out to me. It was really a pleasure to meet you. You're a really special guy, and I was surprised to hear from you. I was in the middle of a move, and there was a lot going on. And so when we spoke recently, you told me this really wild story about your mom's flood.
0: Yeah. Yeah.
1: And how the book got back into your hands again.
0: Yeah. Yeah. Well, the book and the game got back into my hands because the house got flooded, her apartment. And I probably wouldn't have found it had I not this house been not been flooded. So do you think there's a reason why this came back to you at this time, after all of these years?
1: I thought about it after we talked, and I think that there's something to be said about the fact that it's twofold. I actually have a lot of thoughts in my head right now. I definitely think that there's a message for me. Mm-hmm. And a lot of my life has been an internal process of painting and not necessarily speaking about what has meaning to me. And I was mentioning to you when we spoke this week that I'm really actually very proud of this book, and I wish that it got into more people's hands, because there's the fundamental principles in there that I pulled from psychology and all of my spiritual training and background, all the various different teachers that I worked with, my creative process. There's some shamanism in there and Buddhism and all the different things that touched my life that really brought fundamental principles of who we are and how to work with the different parts of ourselves on the mental, emotional, spiritual, and physical level. The book is just jam-packed with with the tools on how to really have the life that we want. And I know that sounds sort of surface, but it's a deep book, and I set it up in a way that you can pull a

0: looking for this. They want this in their lives much more than when this came out originally.
1: So, just for your information, then, came in the studio, getting set up. I said, okay, let me pull a card. And what came up was the sage, mother, the sage.
0: Oh.
1: That's what came up.
0: Oh, well, that's interesting.
1: Yeah.
0: The sage is, all about our inner wisdom.
1: Mm-hmm.
0: And I'm actually looking it up right now because I believe it was the earthly, is that the earthly mother, the sage? Or was it, what is it? Do you have the card in front of you?
1: Yes. It just says mother, the sage. She's on her knees, her eyes are closed, and her hands are on her thighs. And she's sitting there, like she's in a prayer position, the sage.
0: Oh, that's so interesting, because it's so interesting that she's the one coming up, because it's been so long. I'm thinking that it's about, right here, okay, so it's about really loving, protecting, and nourishing yourself.
1: What page is that?
0: What page is that?
1: Mm-hmm.
0: Question. I'm flipping through the book now. This is what's so funny. When you go back to so many years ago. Oh, here it is. 127.
1: Okay.
0: This is so fun. I haven't been in this in so long. It's so great. It's the healthy and unhealthy use of wisdom. And it's the archetype that represents the full maturity of wisdom that's gained by learning through life experience rather than through scientific study. And she's here to guide, to teach you the importance of wisdom that comes with awareness. For it's with this awareness that you'll be able to reach your fullest potential. When you're able to see with the clear eyes of awareness, you will become more and more aware of what you do not know, and thus become the wiser for it.
1: Mm-hmm. Now, I just read the piece in the book for today's date, and he was talking about awareness. He was talking about awareness and practice and bringing details into the world and to focus. I keep my mind clear, sharp, and alert and aware. So he was talking about awareness. And he said,
0: What does awareness mean for you?
1: Paying attention. Just being alert and paying attention and seeing what's going on around me.
0: Mm-hmm.
1: And one of the things that Wayne Dyer said today that really hit home, how may I serve? That was powerful when I heard Wayne Dyer say that. How may I serve?
0: I feel like your radio show absolutely does that.
1: Mm-hmm.
0: You touch so many people. It's such a service to us. And I mean, you've been doing it a really long time, haven't you?
1: Yes. Very long time.
0: Yeah. I love that, because it really means that it's in alignment and you're doing good, and that's a great thing. I was thinking about awareness while you were talking, and for me, awareness is allowing whatever is present or happening in your life to be seen through a wide-angle lens. It's like sort of pulling the camera out and having like a wide view, or even like a 360-degree view. And it's as if you're watching yourself, your life, your relationships, the feelings that arise, whatever is present, as though it were a movie and you were a camera observing and watching or waiting to catch the phenomenon in action.
1: Mm-hmm. Lynn, when's your birthday?
0: My birthday?
1: Yes.
0: September 2nd.
1: September what?
0: 2nd.
1: September 2nd. So let's see what my friend here says about your birthday.

0: September 2nd. Let's see. He says, almost any problem I think I face right now is not really a problem at all because I choose to deal with it. And not too long, it will be gone. In time, it will be forgotten. The moment I realize that, my life gets better. That's for your September 2nd.
1: I love that. Again, we were sort of talking about that when I was saying how much I, you know, my life has changed. And, you know, we all go through. Life brings us a lot of things. And I do think it's the saying, this too shall pass. You know, if anybody's going through a difficult time, it's a wonderful thing to remember. This too will pass.
0: Mm-hmm. Wow, that's pretty powerful. I want to play something for you, and I want to see get your opinion on this piece. I want to play. Let's see if we can hear this.
2: Thinking is totally out of the equation because nothing matters now. Anything and everything can happen. It's amazing permission to fill the entire space, to experience unlimited spaciousness in the room, in the paintings, and in myself. I feel totally free. Like when I was a kid and wanted to scribble and draw all over the walls with complete abandon. I can move and feel however I want. This is the time where the canvas feels so alive and raw and fresh. The pure, original, authentic, expressive marks that you can't replicate and the basis of all my paintings, even as they evolve.
0: Wow, pretty deep.
1: Yeah. What? I did not know you were going to play that.
0: I didn't know I was going to play it either. I did not know I was going to play it either. It just came up. What came up for me is self-expression. And I think so many people don't have that area to express themselves, that self-expression. And just, I'm watching you, you're like a Beethoven on you're like working. I mean, like, that's amazing, watching the work that you did there. That's amazing. Can you speak to the work that you were doing there? I mean, like, just the whole wall, just like, wow.
1: What you just played is a video that I created a year ago, painting in my studio on really, really big canvases. Mm-hmm. And moving the brush around and with my whole body. And when you were playing that, my eyes just filled up with tears because that is exactly why I paint. It's such a wonderful feeling to just let myself be free and express myself however I want. And it's interesting because that's what we were talking about when you were saying you pulled the feelings card. It's just permission to be human. You know, we're human beings. We're not human doings. And when we let ourselves just really be who we are and how we feel in a sacred container, I think it's the most beautiful thing that we can experience on this earth.
0: And Lynn, do you ever use the principles from the Four Agreements? Do you ever, like, practice those principles, or do you ever use them in any form?
1: Well, I mean, of course, the Four Agreements are, I think they're a great way to approach life. I do use them. I mean, there are four of them, obviously. That there's be impeccable with your word. I think that the integrity of honesty with ourselves first and with others is the most important principle in human relationship. Not taking anything personally, because it's not about us. Most times when people are doing whatever they do, it's really about them. It doesn't say anything about us.
0: Hey, Lynn, yeah. I'm going to dedicate this song to you.
1: Okay.

0: Okay, Lynn, so now you know. Let me take another station ID. Now you know, Lynn, you are heaven sent, right? Now you know. Hold on a second.
1: Wow.
0: Let me take a station ID.
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0: So now that you know that you're heaven sent, you're here to do some special work. It's obvious. The fact that I found this game through what they would call a difficult situation. I mean, the house was flooded, and that game didn't get affected. And I found it in the process of the cleanup. I found the game. I was like, oh, wow. I looked at this. Wait a minute. I checked this game out. I'm like, wait a minute. The game of you. Like, whoa. Like, you know thyself, the game of you. That's the most important person that you need to know, I think. I would say.
1: Yeah.
0: So what's your thoughts of what I just said? The most important person that you need to know is yourself, and that you're heaven sent. You're here to do some special work on the divine assignment.
1: Wow, Rick. Well, what an angel you are. My goodness. You should see the tears in my eyes. I'm very, very touched. Thank you. Yeah. Really sweet. It's obviously what the divine wanted me to hear, and I appreciate you speaking the words.
0: Well, maybe it might not come to you now, but maybe it'll come to you at some point, because that's how the universe works. It's like sometimes it doesn't come right then and there. It'll come. You say, oh, that's why that happened. Oh, that's why that happened.
1: Yeah, I think it's definitely happening for me to see that there are things that I have to say and I'd like to share. You know, and to be more visible in that way.
0: Mm-hmm.
1: And that's a beautiful gift, and I appreciate you, Rick. Thank you.
0: Well, I like the fact that you're helping people discover themselves. Now, one of the things that Wayne Dyer said about, he talked about reaching your higher self. What can you tell us about that process of working toward reaching your higher self? And what does that mean?
1: You know, I hate to use the buzzword of, I mean, I say this because I think that there's a lot of charge around the word God. I think everybody has their own personal relationship with a higher power. And for me, the higher self is the direct contact of the universe within me. It's like every single atom, every single makeup of our cell has a universe inside of it. And we aren't separate from the cosmos. And whatever that the energy is that's bigger and beyond, but in everything. And the higher self is what I connect to within me, that's expansive, that's unlimited, that's infinite, that has the greatest potential and is the true source of our being.
0: Mm-hmm. So what do you think the process is of reaching your higher self?
1: Listening, going within, allowing the silence, allowing the quiet, allowing the presence of the feelings to rise and flow out, to slow down, to pay attention, to become present in the sense that we meet what is in front of us fully, and allowing.
0: Hey, Lynn, I just Googled the process of reaching your higher self, and
1: yeah.
0: One of the things that came up is gain higher awareness.
1: Uh-huh.
0: That's what came up.
1: There's that word, awareness, again.
0: It came back. It came back. I'm like, ooh, interesting. Okay. I think we're hitting on something. So a few years ago, I went to see Oprah Winfrey. When she came out with the magazine, she was doing a Live Your Best Life tour to to pay tribute and thank the people for supporting the magazine. So I went to like four or five different cities to see her speak. And one of the things she said, in different cities, and one of the things she said was, the universe is constantly speaking to you. She said, but it comes in a whisper. She said, So she said, it comes in a whisper, then it comes into a pebble, then it comes in a rock, then it comes as a brick, then it comes as a brick wall, then it comes as an avalanche. She said, the key is to catch it in the whisper. She said, so sit down, shut up, and listen. Sit down, shut up, and listen. I never forgot that. I heard her say it five times. I guess eventually it would stick in. What's your thoughts on that, Lynn?
1: Yeah, so I've been an avid meditator for the last 30 years, and that's definitely a way that I listen and developed and cultivated a relationship with the quieter voice. In fact, I was speaking to that earlier about usually it's in sort of the back of the head, and it's about bringing it to the front of, the front of the head. And because it's the intuition that comes through, which I think of as the creative current, capital C creative, capital C current. It takes a slowing down and being still. But for those that don't meditate or that's not their gig, we can do that in every moment of our day by feeling our feet when we walk and tasting our food when we eat and, appreciating the beauty that surrounds us when we have our eyes open.
0: So we came up here when I put Googled, it says reaching your higher self is a process of transcending your ego to connect with your truest self, most authentic nature. It requires quieting the mind, like you just said, practicing radical self-awareness, and aligning your daily actions with love, wisdom, and intuition. What did you hear, Lynn? What did you hear there?
1: Well, we talked about intuition and I and wisdom, but I haven't addressed love. And I think that love is the highest frequency that we can have, but it's not necessarily romantic. We're not speaking about romantic love. And I remember it was a huge trend. I was hearing it everywhere, all around me, for a long time. Love yourself and learn how to love yourself. And it's like, I remember there was this one day I was throwing this huge temper tantrum and I was like, what does that mean? I mean, in the same way that it's just synonymous with self-care, and it's like, am I supposed to go get a manicure? but ultimately I think that love becomes a bound between others and the planet when we learn to truly love ourselves. And to love ourselves means to give ourselves permission to be all of who we are with tenderness and kindness and sweetness. And when we're able to do that, then we're able to give that to others. And then there's an exchange that happens. And it's about kindness.
0: Kindness is powerful. Speaking of kindness, do you remember any time recently or a time you remember when you went to a place, a business, a service, a friend, a family member, where you just felt you was just taken care of with excellence, like they just really took care of you? It could be a business, it could be, can you have anything like that, any stories like that that happened that you remember?
1: I'm trying to think of, the first thing that comes to my mind is I was just going through a really big move. I moved from New York to Tulsa, Oklahoma, in last month. And, my brother, who I just is one of the most special people in my life. He came with me to New York and helped me pack and helped me move and helped me find a house and really welcomed me home. I was born and raised in Tulsa, and he still lives here. And I honestly, the kindness that he went above and beyond and out of his way to be there for me. And I'm just so, it's so special when family shows up for you that way.
0: Yeah. Yeah. Yeah. Like the song, we have a radio host here that was a recording artist, and she did a song called Just Call My Name. And the other part to the song is Just Call My Name and I'll Come Running to You. That's a beautiful song and a beautiful thing. I think that's what your brother did. He said, just call my name and I'll come running. What's that?
1: Yeah, absolutely. I called and he came, and I didn't expect it, and it was really, really extraordinary.
0: Mm.
1: Yeah.
0: Okay. What's your definition of Lenz Newman's definition of freedom? What does freedom mean to you?
1: Oh, my gosh, that's my word. I mean, if I had to choose one word that I would want my life to be about, the value that I uphold the most, it's freedom. And I think freedom is, it encompasses a lot. It's multidimensional. There's inner freedom. There's outer freedom. There's freedom as human rights. I think that it's permission to be who we are, to be authentic, to be real, without judgment, but with kindness and with love and with care.
0: Wow, that's pretty powerful. Okay, we have to take it there. I really have to take it there, because I don't think this word is dealt with. It's dealt with, but we're going to deal with it right now. And the word is fear. You think of the word fear, what becomes present for you, Lenz Newman? Fear.
1: Fear is a mental construct. It's also a feeling. It's a sensation. You know, our bodies respond, and there's different kinds of fear. There's rational fear and irrational fear. If we're walking down an alleyway and something says to us, something doesn't feel right, you know, that's a fear to listen to. That's a message. That's a messenger. That's an instinct, an intuition to turn and walk out of the alleyway. And then there's fear where the mind steps in and tells us something that's not true, that tells us we're unsafe. And oftentimes it's triggering something from the past when we were more vulnerable, smaller, where perhaps we were slighted, we were hurt, some trauma happened in our lives that our body remembers. Mm-hmm. But it is not usually of the present moment. It's usually reminding us of something from the past. So when we can meet the moment and recognize where we are now, we can know and trust that we are safe with presence and with love. Because there's only really two emotions. I mean, it's a little trite, but it's true if you really boil it down. There's really only two emotions, and that's love and fear. And so the choice is, which one do you want to have?
0: Wow. So when we get anger, is that really fear underneath that?
1: Mm-hmm.
0: That's really.
1: Mm-hmm. So there's levels of emotions, and I like to look at it this way. It's a wonderful tool when stuff arises and comes up. There's anger, and anger is a reaction to a trigger that's usually from our past.
0: Mm-hmm.
1: And then underneath the anger is fear. Underneath fear are our tears or our vulnerability. And underneath that is our loving, is our heart. And when we can allow ourselves to move through those sensations, we come back to the heart, we come back to the loving.
0: All right. So I'm going to do a little shuffle here. I think we should pick a card.
1: Okay.
0: I'm shuffling. I mean, the game, some of the cards were still stuck together. That's how new the game is.
1: Yeah, I know. You got to kind of peel them apart.
0: Yeah. Okay, let me know when I should go. I'm shuffling.
1: All right, you pull and then you're called.
0: My call? Okay, here we go. Transformation.
1: Oh, what a beautiful card. That's a great one. I'm going to ask you what it means for you. The definition of the card, or what the card's about, is that transformation happens when you have the experience of a complete and total shift of perception. Seeing your life situation with fresh new eyes and coming into direct contact with the truth of your inherent nature. So if you were to understand, Rick, that your life transformation is totally and completely up to you, and you had the power of choice to choose the next step that's for your highest good, what choice would you be willing to make to transform?
0: My choice would be to what I said earlier about me being a former professional boxer, training then to knock men down. Now I want to become a student, an excellent student of teaching people how to uplift people and reach their higher self, as Wayne Dyer said.
1: Mm-hmm. Yeah. And if you were to start with yourself, what way would you rise up?
0: Well, I would say I would start doing my crunches. I'm doing the push-ups, but I need to start doing my crunches.
1: That's right.
0: So today, I will start with the crunches today, this day, transformation. What page is transformation on? 145?
1: And I'm glad that you said that, actually, because crunches is the physical level, and all this spiritual woo-woo, you know, big high concepts of awareness and higher power and the universe and all this, it you can't get there unless you're embodied. And so, you know, doing stomach crunches and really challenging ourselves physically and getting into good health and being in our bodies it's like you can't climb a ladder to the stars unless your ladder is firmly planted to the earth.
0: Okay, so I see the card on page 147. It's a purple card.
1: All right.
0: It's on 147. I see the card here. So where would I? It says life paths.
1: Oh, you got a life path card?
0: It's purple.
1: It's purple. Oh, yeah, but what's the name at the bottom of the card?
0: Transformation.
1: Oh, transformation. Yeah. So it's a life path card. And so there are day-to-day cards in the deck, and there's relationship cards, and then there's a life path cards. And the life path is about the major life opportunities available to you now that give you insight in how to best handle what's coming your way. And they represent times of great change when you have the opportunity to grow the most and learn the larger life path principles that can enhance your journey to reach unimaginable heights.
0: So what would I do? I would read the life, where it says life paths. I would read that.
1: So you would go to the chapter that's about transformation, which is on page 189.
0: 189, okay.
1: And then there's two pages that coincide with that, and you would read those two.
0: Ah,
1: two pages.
0: I see it. Okay.
1: And there's a tool, and the tool is choose your own way.
0: Okay.
1: So understanding that your life transformation is totally and completely up to you, use the power of choice to choose the next step.
0: Right. Interesting.
1: And what are you willing to do? Because ultimately, to create the life we want, we need to be clear about what we want, and then we have to be willing to take the action to have it.
0: Right. Right. That's right. Okay. Crunches today. It will be crunches
1: today.
0: Yeah. Now, something else interesting happened. This card is purple, right? So when I look at the purple card, I look and I see, wait a minute, I see a word that says equanimity.
1: Mm-hmm.
0: And I'm actually wearing a hat today that says equanimity. And this word I discovered on May 1st, 2024. I heard someone say it on YouTube. I was like, whoa, what's that? I went and looked it up. I saw what the meaning of the word was. And I was like, mental calmness, composure, evenness of temper, especially in difficult situations. I started sharing it with people. The response I got was great. So I made the hat, equanimity. I'm wearing the hat right
1: now.
0: I decided to wear it today. And now I look and I see, oh, wow, I didn't know that was there.
1: Equanimity is it's actually a really beautiful word. I love that you put it on a hat. That's awesome. For me, it's about creating an inner and outer balance of well-being. And you know, we were talking about the quiet voice. That's the subtle quiet voice. And there's that subtle dimension within all of us that if we put our attention on it, we can tune it like knobs on a stereo, so that when we feel out of tune or off sync, we can turn the knobs just so that it lands on the station that we like.
0: Hmm. Wow. So have any clarity come to you as far as like your divine assignment since having this conversation today? Anything came up for you since we started this conversation?
1: It keeps coming back to expressing myself, not only through paint, but through words. And I think that I haven't had in a while the opportunity to really be able to just speak and open up in a conversation like this so publicly. And I think it's telling me to do this more, to share in the way that we're sharing now, and to be of service in that way. And maybe it's something as literal as podcasting or social media, using my voice more. But I think the message is to put myself out there more.
0: Yeah, because the way that you're doing this art, like that's something different. It's like, I could think of Beethoven or some kind of, it's like you're doing an orchestra, you're orchestrating, you're doing an orchestra, like you're leading an orchestration. Let me play a little bit more of that. It was great, I loved it.
3: Studio full of empty canvases. I like to paint large for many reasons, and I work on several at once in a series. I see whole walls of possibility, and that really excites me. I was always enamored by the intuitive process in art, and I studied it deeply for decades. Learning how to be in a state of flow was and is my greatest teacher in life.
0: Mm.
3: Now I work with the duality of intuition and intellect, like two knobs on a stereo that I turn and fine-tune with each hand. A big part of my artistic vision is a quest to transcend the duality of human experience. The collision of the conscious and the unconscious realms. Finding balance between gesture and form. Chaos and order. Spontaneity and pattern.
0: Wow. Would you hear, Lynn?
1: Oh, gosh. Yeah, that's it. I mean, they're kind of big concepts, and But they're very meaningful to me. You know, you spoke about healing at the beginning of the show, and I think that what healing is transmuting. It's moving beyond this dualistic perspective that we have in life: good, bad, right, wrong, ugly, pretty. And there's, you know, currently there's a huge separation going on this planet with very extreme different points of views. And I think that the way that we come to a place of peace and togetherness is by transcending out of these dualistic experiences and allowing it all to be there, because that's how life is. It's all of it, and the permission for it all to be there takes us out of the places inside of ourselves that suffer and get stuck. And that, to me, is what freedom is.
0: Mm. Speaking of freedom, when I started the show today, for some reason, I was guided to play this song by an artist named Sylvester, and he did a song called "You Are My Friend." Very beautiful, soulful song. And that's what do you get from that, Lynn? Like, you are my friend. Like, who would you say is your best friend?
1: Oh, gosh. I have so many wonderful friends that are just so special. I can't choose one. But I would say that my closest friends are the women in my life who have always stood by me, who are always, you know, standing by, watching me go through, you know, everything that I've gone through as a human, and still loving me through it and believing in me and trusting in me and encouraging me. I mean, that's what real friends are.
0: Yeah. Well, Lynn, you can go through it or you can grow through it.
1: That's right, Rick. I love it.
0: Yeah. And we have to put your brother in that friend category. He's got to be there. I mean,
1: he actually, I'm so lucky that my brother, he's my best friend.
0: Mm-hmm.
1: And I'm really a lucky girl. He's 11 years older than me. And we weren't always really good friends, and now we are, and it's truly special.
0: Wow. That's awesome. Okay, so back to the book. So you knew, how would I get to, when I pull the card, how would I know to get to page?
1: The page that the card's on.
0: 189, yeah. Would I know that?
1: The best way to do that is the table of contents.
0: Okay.
1: And the color coding really helps. You know, the mental level's yellow, the emotional's blue, the spiritual's red, and the physical's green.
0: Okay.
1: So you can find it in the table of contents faster.
0: Okay.
1: And also on the inside of the book, there's a map, but sometimes people get overwhelmed by it. So the table of contents, I think, is the best way to do it.
0: All right, man. This has been amazing. It's been amazing. It's been very enlightening. I'm hoping that it helps people improve their life, and hope it helps people to reach their higher self. That's what I hope.
1: Me too. Rick, thank you so much for this opportunity coming back into my life at this time. I think you're absolutely right. I think that there's a message here, and I appreciate you being the conduit for that. Thank you very much.
0: Yeah. I love the game. I told you, I pulled some cards for my mother. I pulled a card. She was like, pull another one. I was like, okay. I read some of it, and then she says, pull another one. I think she had me pull like four cards. I was like, wow, she really likes this. I was like, okay.
1: That's so neat. I love it.
0: Yeah. That's pretty awesome.
1: That's really great.
0: I think this game could really, I don't know, Lynn. I think you got something here. Sometimes, you know, in the beginning, people might not get it, and then I think now they might just be ready for it now.
1: Yeah, I think there's truth to that. And if people are interested in getting a copy, it's on Amazon. It's at Barnes & Noble, but it's certainly on Amazon. And if anybody's interested in seeing my artwork, they can go to lynnneumann.com. And also, I've published another book since then called The Muse in You. And it's all about how to find yourself creatively, going through using life's difficulties as a way to creatively expand. So there's lots of good stuff at lynnneumann.com if anybody's interested.
0: Yeah, what part of California are you in?
1: Well, I was in L.A., and then I moved to New York, and I have now moved to Tulsa, Oklahoma, my hometown.
0: Tulsa, Oklahoma. Wow, interesting.
1: Yeah.
0: Okay, you like it there?
1: Yeah, well, you know, I left when I was 18, so I'm on an adventure. It's changed a lot since I left, and it's actually become kind of a cool city. And it's really nice to be with family and come back home, you know?
0: Yeah. How's the weather there?
1: Woo! It's hot, Rick.
0: Okay.
1: It's 98 degrees and humid.
0: Wow.
1: Yeah.
0: All right. Well, thank you. I think you should test the waters, see what kind of feedback you get from the game now and the book, and see it might be a time for it to. I think people might be interested in it now.
1: Yeah, that's exciting actually, because I wrote it, but the principles that I teach certainly aren't mine. I mean, they're from all the greatest philosophies and teachers. I found a fun way to put it together. I, of course, there's some of me in there, but it came to me and through me, just like you and everybody else. And so the fundamentals are really, really in there. And I hope people enjoy it.
0: Well, for Don Miguel Ruiz to say what he said, I mean, that's saying a lot. That's heavy, because, you know, his book is a classic, and we know that.
1: Yeah, I think his book was on the best-selling list for 20 years.
0: Yeah.
1: Yeah. Yeah, he's a wonderful man.
0: Okay. So what do you think the best way to use the game is, or the cards is? Should you do it, like, once a day, or morning, noon, three times a day, four times a day, or what do you think, once a week?
1: What's great about the book is that it's really accessible, and so you can pull a card and open up the book and read two pages and get direct insight at any given moment. Mm-hmm. And then there's also a way to spend deeper time with it, where you can pull various different spreads, pulling several cards at once, and each card comes with a tool to practically apply. So, you know, working with the tool that the card offers is the way that you make change. Because oftentimes we can read something and we can have an insight or an aha, but it doesn't necessarily stick or create the change that we want. And so each card has a practical tool to actually apply to make that change happen.
0: Yeah. So I would like to use it with people, like some people that I know. I want to say, hey, I want to pull a card for you, or let them pull a card if we're in the same place. I would like to do that.
1: Yeah. So you've got all the material there in front of you, and you can just pull out from the chapter. In the back of the book, there's a shortened version, and also on my website, there's a place to play the game for free, where if people want to just try it out, they can click and the cards shuffle, and then they get a card pull, and they get a short reading on the website in order to experiment with it before purchasing, if they're interested.
0: Is it lynnneumann.com?
1: Uh-huh.
0: Okay.
1: All right. And it's under books, I think.
0: All right. All right. Thank you so much, Lynn. This has been amazing. I hope it helps a lot of people. I really do. And it's a part of my mission, to helping me to help people. So thank you.
1: Thank you, Rick. I've really enjoyed speaking with you again, and thank you for the opportunity.
0: Yes. What do you have planned for the summer of 2026?
1: Oh, I'm going to paint. I just moved, and I got into a new studio, and I've got 8 canvases on the wall, and they want paint on them.
0: All right. All right. Okay.
1: I'm excited.
0: All right. Well, Len Newman, thank you so much again. This has been awesome. Very, very enlightening.
1: Thank you. May your day be transformative.
0: All right. All right, Len. Talk to you soon.
1: Bye, Rick.
0: All right. Wow, that was pretty good. Thank you, Len. That was pretty good. And my name is Rick Young, and I'm about to sign off now. And Angie Stone, she would be a nice person to finish this show with her beautiful voice. Angie Stone, that would be a nice way to... I want to thank you guys for listening. I hope that you got something from today's show. It's all about making your life better, improving your life. Angie Stone, y'all.

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1: 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As temperatures rise during the spring and summer months, air quality conditions can worsen across the region. Hot weather, vehicle emissions, industrial pollution, wildfire smoke, and stagnant air can contribute to increased levels of ground-level ozone and fine particle pollution, making the air unhealthy to breathe for some residents. Health officials may issue air quality health advisories when pollution levels are expected to reach unhealthy ranges, especially for sensitive groups. Those most at risk include children, older adults, pregnant individuals, and people living with asthma, heart disease, COPD, allergies, or other respiratory conditions. Exposure to poor air quality may cause coughing, throat irritation, shortness of breath, wheezing, headaches, chest discomfort, watery eyes, dizziness, or unusual fatigue. People with existing respiratory or heart conditions may experience more severe symptoms. During air quality alerts, residents are encouraged to limit prolonged outdoor activity, especially during the afternoon and early evening hours when ozone levels are typically highest. Keep windows closed when possible and consider using air conditioning or indoor air filtration systems. Sensitive individuals should reduce strenuous outdoor exercise and move activities indoors if air quality conditions worsen. Residents are encouraged to monitor daily air quality forecasts and health advisories throughout the season, as conditions can change quickly depending on weather patterns and pollution levels. 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
1: 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As temperatures rise during the spring and summer months, air quality conditions can worsen across the region. Hot weather, vehicle emissions, industrial pollution, wildfire smoke, and stagnant air can contribute to increased levels of ground-level ozone and fine particle pollution, making the air unhealthy to breathe for some residents. Health officials may issue air quality health advisories when pollution levels are expected to reach unhealthy ranges, especially for sensitive groups. Those most at risk include children, older adults, pregnant individuals, and people living with asthma, heart disease, COPD, allergies, or other respiratory conditions. Exposure to poor air quality may cause coughing, throat irritation, shortness of breath, wheezing, headaches, chest discomfort, watery eyes, dizziness, or unusual fatigue. People with existing respiratory or heart conditions may experience more severe symptoms. During air quality alerts, residents are encouraged to limit prolonged outdoor activity, especially during the afternoon and early evening hours when ozone levels are typically highest. Keep windows closed when possible and consider using air conditioning or indoor air filtration systems. Sensitive individuals should reduce strenuous outdoor exercise and move activities indoors if air quality conditions worsen. Residents are encouraged to monitor daily air quality forecasts and health advisories throughout the season, as conditions can change quickly depending on weather patterns and pollution levels. 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
2: 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As temperatures rise during the spring and summer months, air quality conditions can worsen across the region. Hot weather, vehicle emissions, industrial pollution, wildfire smoke, and stagnant air can contribute to increased levels of ground-level ozone and fine particle pollution, making the air unhealthy to breathe for some residents. Health officials may issue air quality health advisories when pollution levels are expected to reach unhealthy ranges, especially for sensitive groups. Those most at risk include children, older adults, pregnant individuals, and people living with asthma, heart disease, COPD, allergies, or other respiratory conditions. Exposure to poor air quality may cause coughing, throat irritation, shortness of breath, wheezing, headaches, chest discomfort, watery eyes, dizziness, or unusual fatigue. People with existing respiratory or heart conditions may experience more severe symptoms. During air quality alerts, residents are encouraged to limit prolonged outdoor activity, especially during the afternoon and early evening hours when ozone levels are typically highest. Keep windows closed when possible and consider using air conditioning or indoor air filtration systems. Sensitive individuals should reduce strenuous outdoor exercise and move activities indoors if air quality conditions worsen. Residents are encouraged to monitor daily air quality forecasts and health advisories throughout the season, as conditions can change quickly depending on weather patterns and pollution levels. 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

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Now in our 40th year, my name is Jerry Luke. I am your host. Today we're celebrating the music of Sonny Rollins, a giant in the jazz world, a resident of Harlem, whose family had roots in the Virgin Islands. Let's celebrate his work together.

St. Thomas. What a wonderful crew. Tommy Flanagan on the piano, Doug Watkins on bass, Max Roach on the drums, and Sonny Rollins on the tenor sax.

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From Sonny Rollins' A Night at the Village Vanguard, that was I've Got You Under My Skin. Elvin Jones on the drums, on bass Wilbur Ware, and Sonny Rollins on the tenor sax.

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From the standard Sonny Rollins album, that was Travelin' Light, recorded in 1964, featuring on drums Stu Martin, Teddy Smith, and David Ezenzon, both on bass, on guitar Jim Hall, Herbie Hancock on the piano, and Sonny Rollins on the tenor sax.

Misterioso, recorded in 1957. On drums, Art Blakey, Paul Chambers on bass, Horace Silver on the piano, Thelonious Monk on the piano as well, trombone, J.J. Johnson, and Sonny Rollins on the tenor sax.

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back to some roots music. Tony Williams on the drums, electric bass, Jerome Harris, Oral Ray on the electric guitar, Mark Soskin on the piano and the electric piano, Sonny Rollins on the tenor and soprano saxes. Don't Stop the Carnival, recorded in 1978.

0: God Bless the Child from Sonny Rollins' 1962 album entitled The Bridge. Personnel include Harry T. Saunders on the drums, Bob Crenshaw on the double bass, on guitar, Jim Hall, and Sonny Rollins on the tenor sax. The following is an excerpt from the Sonny Rollins OB.
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3: This is the Diamond Jim Music Collection, and I want to rock you today. Yes, just sit back and enjoy the music, because this is a special day. All right.

Well, you know, every Friday, we go to a special place, which is called the City of Love. Yes. And the City of Love is in deep outer space. So we have to go and get into our spaceship so we can go to the City of Love. All right, we're heading to the spaceship. I just stepped off the red carpet, and we get on into the ship. We're sitting down and fastening our seat belts. And you know, everything is much faster now than it was years ago. And here we go. All right. We're going through the stratosphere. Getting closer and closer to the City of Love. All right, we're in the atmosphere near the City of Love. Now we land in the spaceship. Yes. Yes. Okay. Now we have landed the spaceship. We've taken off our seat belts. We're getting off the spaceship and we're on the red carpet heading towards the City of Love. And as we are going towards the City of Love, we hear something playing, and it goes like this. Speed it up a little bit. Ow! Is that Mary? Do your thing, Mary.

Uh-oh. 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Mm-hmm.

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1: This is the Diamond Jim Music Collection. Yeah.

0: All right. 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All right. Stephanie, are you ready? All right. This is going to be Kadeem King in Mood.
1: To be rude when I'm in my bag, that's just one of my moves. I don't mean to brag, they can't do what I do.

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I'm a

0: was on the cover of the Vogue. 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Now it's galleries where they pay $1 million for the paint. See, I'm everything you ain't, and I just do what I do. 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I'm a whole mood.
1: All right. 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

I didn't say a little bit. 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

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I'm gonna hit you with this now. All right now. Here comes Kim. 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

0: I feel it, baby. 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

0: You know, say, this moment are just me and you.
1: Alright.
0: I do reach you, you know?
1: I want to be wrapped up in your arms.

What'd you say? What did you say? You what? What did you say? What? Oh my goodness. Who I done ran into?

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1: 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If you like love, I'm your guy. Boom.

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Wait a minute. I want to go back.

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1: 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Love.

0: Hold on 1 minute. I want to do this. There we go. Do you remember this? Mm-hmm. Do you remember this?
1: You may recognize this name.
0: Mm-hmm.
1: My trouble man.
0: Do you remember this?
1: Some people told me,
0: uh-huh.
1: You know,
0: when you love,
1: when you're in love,
0: and your lover leaves,
1: and your lover leaves you,
0: and you have
1: and you got
0: no
1: nobody. Friend. I'm over you.
0: Do you remember this?
1: Think you say distant love.
0: Oh.
1: Love.
0: Oh.

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1: Come back, baby, please.
2: Something I wasn't saying.

0: Who really cares? Who really cares? Who's willing to try?
1: Who is willing to try?
0: To save a world?
2: I'm willing to save the world.
1: Save a world.
2: Save the children.
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0: afternoon, good afternoon, and welcome to another perspective here at WACR 90.3. I'm Joe Hayes. I'm Brother Kadir.
1: I'm Brother Reggie.
0: Yeah, and that makes up Another Perspective. This is a BIR production. Another Perspective is a community radio talk show sponsored here at City College. And we talk everything community. We talk everything that's happening in the town, the village of Harlem. Every Friday from 5 to 6 p.m. And today we have in our audience, in our studio, two incredible brothers that's going to speak to us about the 70s, 80s, and 90s, all things gangs, predominantly the Black Spades. And if anybody knows anything about the Bronx culture, the Black Spades was a powerhouse of an organization, certainly in the Bronx of New York. The Bronx, one of the only boroughs that says the, so you have to recognize and give it some credit. Our call-in number is 212-650-6903. 212-650-6903. And give us a call if you want to share your perspective or another perspective here at WACR 90.3. We have Mr. Marion
1: Frampton.
0: AKA Tiny. And we have Michael also. Yeah. And these guys are going to be talking, giving us a history, a chronologue of the life and the legacy of the Black Spades in the Bronx, in New York City, because really it was all over the city. But I guess it would be, let me let him tell the story, not me. Yeah,
2: but so, I'm sure that this probably you can give us a little history on some of the other gangs that you encountered, I'm sure. Right?
0: Along the way.
2: Along the way.
0: Yes. So, Brother Tiny, tell us a little bit about who you are today and take us down memory lane about the Spades in New York.
3: Well, first of all, it's a pleasure for you to have us here. My name is Marion. Okay, everybody in the city call me Tiny. Mm-hmm. You understand? I was a former member of the Black. I'm not a former. I am still a member of the Black Spades.
0: Right.
3: But today we Black Spades in a new direction.
0: Mm-hmm.
3: You know, come in the time from doing the 60s, 70s when the Black Spades was one of the most powerful street gangs in the city of New York. Back in the 70s. We, when all the gangs in the city, you understand, everybody had to fight to survive.
0: Mm-hmm.
3: And we fought to survive. I didn't like nobody. I didn't like the police. I didn't like this one, and I didn't like that one. You know, and that was the culture of that day.
0: Mm-hmm.
3: But today, the culture's different because as a former gang member, and I say God has allowed me to live and to learn. So now, you understand, we move forward today in a new direction. And that's the name of our organization, TBS, the Black Spades, in a new direction. Today we work with everybody. You understand, we look at ourselves, we look at today and we look at ourselves as yesterday, how there's a big difference, a big contrast between our kids and between even ourselves. And right now, the elders of the village, and that's our motto too, it takes a village.
0: Mm-hmm.
3: And this is something that we need to put together. Because the village, you understand, is no longer the village. You know, I didn't grow up in the hood. I grew up in a neighborhood.
0: Mm-hmm.
3: I grew up in a community where we all, you understand, we all came together. We all helped one another. And that concept is no longer.
0: It's lost.
3: And not only is it lost, it's lost because the lot of us that are OGs, you understand, that God has allowed us to live and to learn. We now just step back, but we can't no longer step back. We have to step forward, and we have to step two.
0: Mm-hmm.
3: Oh, no, we ain't out there to argue with the kids. We ain't out there to struggle with them. But we should be out there talking with them.
0: Mm-hmm.
3: You understand? Because a lot of our kids, you understand, they will listen if you take the time. And they know phony when they know
0: phony. Yeah, they know real.
3: And social media has destroyed a lot of the concept of what we need to teach our kids. Because see, when we were growing up, we didn't have all of this media.
0: Right.
3: We only knew. I grew up on 142nd Street in Lenox Avenue. That's where I was born, and you understand, that's where I was raised a little bit before I went to the Bronx.
0: Mm-hmm.
3: And I watched Menace in Townhouse, the first community center besides besides the PAL,
0: mm-hmm.
3: be built. You understand?
0: Mm-hmm.
3: Right there in Harlem. And the community came together. I remember my mother, we would have fish parties when you didn't have enough rent.
1: Right.
3: I remember we had this, we had that, but we don't have these things no
1: rent
3: more.
1: Parties.
3: Right. You know, and
0: card parties.
3: And card parties, fish parties, rent parties.
1: Rent parties, right?
3: You understand?
1: Yeah.
3: I mean, I've been. You know,
2: waistline parties.
3: Yeah.
1: Right. Waistline parties, yeah.
3: My mother would have me deliver food so many. Deliver food to people, just you understand, just so that the elders wouldn't come out, that we could have the food. A lot of these concepts are different. We live in different times though too, so we just can't say, you understand, that this is going, that's going. It's a different era to where social media is dominating everything now.
2: Let me ask you just because we're here now, you know, in 2026, but let's talk about the legacy of some of the stuff that you came through, right? Because there was one thing, it's called a Casanova Crew, the first hip-hop. You know, so tell us about that era, you know, the hip-hop era of the Casanova Crew.
3: The Casanova Crew, there was a young man by the name of Big Man. He was the first leader of the Casanova Crew. Okay, then there was a second leader, you understand, his name was Peanut, you understand.
2: And they was based in the Bronx?
3: It was based in the Bronx. They were based out of Patterson Houses.
2: Okay.
3: Okay, right there on 143rd and 3rd Avenue.
2: Mm-hmm.
3: And the Casanova Crew are basically Baby Spades. They come from the Spades, you understand? They were babies. They used to run around with the young Spades and all that, but now these little cats done got a little older and stuff like that. So Big Man brought them together. There was a dance crew.
2: Right, yeah. So Big, they
3: were dancing. You know, they were break dancers.
2: Yeah.
3: And Peanut, who was a member of the Black Spades, He became the second leader of the Casanovas, and he basically took them into a different era where they started going to parties and having fun and things like that. I had just came home from upstate in 1976, and me and Peanut was together before I went away, and I started going around, and this is when I met Grandmaster Flash. Okay, my godmother, Marion Rose, God bless her, she introduced me to Flash, and she asked us to, you know, to really help out Flash, you know, because at that time, that's when the crews, there was no longer gangs.
2: Mm-hmm.
3: Now there was crews running around, and these crews was just taking everything.
0: They was terrorizing,
3: taking equipment and everything like that. But the Casanova Crew was one of the biggest crews that came out of the South Bronx, Patterson, Millbrook, Mount Haven, and all them different places. So that's when we met Flash, and, you know, we

0: See, when you came to the parties, the promoters know that you had your crew, so they mm-hmm. brought you in. But these promoters hired us because we had a reputation of no nonsense. In other words, when we got hired to work these parties because the Casanovas became one of the most powerful crews in the 70s.
1: Yeah.
0: You understand? Mm. But outside of the Zulus, which was our brothers, the Casanovas was one of the most powerful crews in the 70s. And like I said, we became a mighty security force.
1: Mm.
0: And this is why today I have another security company called Black Spade Security Services.
1: Right.
0: Because we created security because you can't go out there and give these kids something because the kids are tired of us talking. You got to give them something.
1: Right.
0: And there's ways that even kids with records can work security. They ain't got to be a security guard, but they could be a driver. They could be a site supervisor.
1: Mm-hmm.
0: Where a lot of companies don't hire these brothers.
1: Right.
0: I don't have a major contract, but we do have jobs here and there. And we try to put some of these little young guys to work to let them know, you understand, that we're not out here just talking mess. We're not out here just trying to say, hey, you got to do this and gay, you got to do that.
2: Mm-hmm.
0: You got to give them something.
1: Mary,
0: you
1: give
0: them
1: some options. Mary, let me ask you, man. Give me, create a timeline for us. Like, tell us how this thing started. How the Black Spades, and from your impression, your perspective, how gangs started in New York.
0: I can't tell you how gangs started in New York. I know that the Black Spades in the 50s and 60s, there were seven brothers that got together. Now, I always say the project's wrong, so if I say it wrong, please forgive me. I always say they came out of the Soundview section of the Bronx. These brothers came together. They were karate masters. All seven of them were karate masters. They came together to fight the crime in their neighborhood.
2: Mm-hmm.
0: They came. Their ideology was from the Black Panthers and the Nation of Islam.
2: Mm-hmm.
0: That was their families. How their families.
1: You got
0: grew
1: any
0: up.
1: Names? Because Kadir is a karate
2: buddy.
0: Brother.
1: I'm trying to think of
0: Brother Khalif. Okay.
1: Khalif.
0: Brother Khalif. You understand who's still alive?
1: Yeah.
0: Okay.
1: Guru.
0: Okay. Cuddy. Blackie.
1: Yeah,
0: Spanky.
1: Yeah.
0: Snoopy, all these brothers was the original founders of the Black Spades.
1: Mm.
0: And not one time was they supposed to be a gang.
2: Right.
0: These brothers never, ever, ever thought that they would, those that are alive, would see how powerful that name came to be. Because
1: right.
0: all these brothers wanted to do was help their neighborhood, make sure that you understand, because like back then there was a lot of heroin and stuff like
1: right,
0: that.
1: Right,
0: they
1: right.
0: just wanted to make sure that they stopped the dope fiends from snatching bags and breaking into burglarizing
2: right.
0: back then.
2: So like community protection.
0: Yes.
2: Yeah, community protection.
3: What I like about what you say, because it was martial arts guys that came together, but you preface it by talking about the Nation of Islam was an influence.
0: Mm-hmm.
3: The Black Panthers was an influence and things like that, you know.
1: Mm-hmm.
3: So I wanted to bring Mike, before you go on, bring Mike into the conversation here, you know, Mike. So tell us a little bit about your experience, you know, and how you and
4: Okay, well, a lot of things from the past I try to suppress because I've seen certain things in a negative way. And I had parents who drilled me into working. Like, I started working on cars when I was 11 years old, you know, and I would kind of like be with the gangs and that, you know, I was like doing both. And then as time went on, I kind of swayed away from them because I wound up going in the military, you know, and since I've been back in New York, because I lived in California and so forth and so on, I got with my cousin and we were doing positive things.
2: Mm-hmm.
4: And my whole thing is, what can we do to sway the negative people into doing something positive?
1: Mm.
4: And we're doing that by networking, you know, and that's been helping in a lot. Mm. But there's certain things, like the housing crisis right now, all right?
2: Mm-hmm.
4: Through our networking, we want to give ideas to help with the housing crisis. And we've given out some pretty good examples, and nobody really want to pay any attention to it. They say, yeah, we want to help.
2: Mm-hmm.
4: But there's buildings like, for example, the Catholic Church has abandoned numerous amount of buildings in the Bronx. Now, I'm not talking about all New York, just the Bronx. And those places can be converted into low-income housing and still stay under the umbrella of the Catholic Church, and that would help a great deal.
1: It would address us.

0: the housing issues.
1: Mm-hmm. Yes, it would. But nobody want to listen to that.
0: Mm-hmm. Yeah, anything that sounds like it makes sense,
1: right?
0: They don't want to do. Right. They're not interested in having a conversation.
1: Right.
0: Yeah.
1: Right.
0: We also talked about, and I'm just going to segue into this a little bit, because we talked, me and Kadir were talking about the Warriors the other day.
1: Uh-huh.
0: And so now we got some, and so I had to ask Brother Tiny, what does he think this adaptation of this film, you know, what was they trying to say and who was they representing or making the film about? And so,
2: you know, if you would ask anybody from any other gang, they would probably say, you know, they was talking about this gang, not them. I would say to you they was talking about the space. But in reality, they was talking about all the gangs in the city of
0: mm-hmm.
2: New York.
0: Mm-hmm.
2: It was round about that time when there was a lot of chaos and Black Benji from the Ghetto Brothers got
3: right.
2: killed.
3: Yes.
2: And they was trying to bring peace to peace and order to everybody. So, you understand, we, the Black Spades, we were a part. We wasn't a, had a speaking part, but we was a part, and I was part of the audience of that. We've been a part of a couple of films, you understand? So we were part of that audience, and looking at Cyrus, the way he was talking,
3: yeah.
2: it was just talking about what they was talking at the boys' club. Our brother, our warlord, Bam Bam, mm-hmm. you understand, supreme warlord of space, he was part of that peace treaty, you understand, conversation at the boys' club up on 174th Street. And that's what I looked at the Warriors was about, you understand, bringing all the gangs together.
0: If you know mm-hmm. Bam Bam,
3: right.
0: you can imagine the conversation that he might have been having at that time about peace and trying to put communities together as opposed to breaking them apart. Just knowing him,
3: mm-hmm.
0: I can only imagine mm-hmm. back then that he was still having that type of conversation.
2: Well, Bam Bam was, you understand, was our warlord, but he's also a good speaker.
0: Mm-hmm.
2: You understand, and Bam Bam's always been in the mix. Bam Bam is out of the North Bronx. I'm out of the South mm-hmm. Bronx. When the Spades was so large that they had to divide the leadership. By now, Monk was the supreme president of all Spades. They had to divide the leadership into two parts because he just couldn't control all mm-hmm. of the space. So my division, the 17th division, my president, his name was Coke. Mm-hmm. He became the supreme spokesman of the South Bronx, not of all Spades,
4: right.
2: but of the South Bronx. And as a spokesman, I became the spokesman of the South Bronx.
0: Sandy, we got a caller. Caller, what's your name?
3: Yeah, go ahead.
5: My name is Brother Hodger. I love what y'all are doing. I love the conversation. I love Brother Tiny. We have worked together with this organization. We are the Circle of Brothers. And I just want to say we got a throwback. I know you, Tiny. I know you know DJ Throwback, right?
3: Mm-hmm.
5: But we got a throwback, man. We got to go back to go forward.
0: Mm-hmm.
5: If you understand what I'm saying, we got
0: to
5: go
0: back to go forward.
5: What you're giving us is a history lesson.
0: Yeah.
5: We don't need too many war stories, but what we do need is to know where you came from and what you're doing, and to be a lamplight under the feet of these young brothers and sisters.
6: They've been mm-hmm. talking about that. It's called Sankofa.
5: Yes, sir.
3: Yes,
5: that's
3: yes,
5: what it's called.
3: Yes,
5: it's called and this is a beautiful thing. But I wanted to hear, Tiny, I wanted to hear what you got to say about PJ and what you're getting ready to do.
3: We're going
5: to
3: get into that,
5: you know,
3: Brother Hodger.
5: I was the one that helped her get interview. To the station. But anyway, I'm through, and y'all carry on smartly.
3: Thank you, Hodger. We appreciate
0: you,
3: brother. Peace and blessings.
2: You know, just to say something, what Brother Hodger just said, you know, and I thank you, Brother Hodger, because, like he said, we can talk about the past all we want,
3: mm-hmm.
2: you know, but he's right. It's about the future. You know, the Black Spades was a negative force back in the days because we had to fight to survive, and
3: mm-hmm.
2: we survived.
3: Mm-hmm.
2: But today, I'm trying to leave a legacy because, like I said, the Spades was never, ever, ever, ever to be a gang. It was supposed to be a community-based organization, and that's where I'm leading. Do you understand the Spades today? And when I say Spades, I use the name TBS, New Direction, the Black Spades in the New Direction, because we got brothers and sisters out there that are still Spades, but
3: right.
2: they're not TBS.
3: Right.
2: You understand? And my organization is leading in a new direction because right now we got to help our communities. You understand? And we got to show a light. You know, and one of the ways that we've been doing since 2017 we've been hosting public safety dinners throughout the Bronx and Manhattan, bringing gang members, former gang members, bringing communities together, police, politicians, former gang members, present-day gang members. You understand? Bringing them together, sitting down, talking about, we all know the solutions, but now we need to know how we can work this problem. Because, see, I grew up at a time where, you understand, I couldn't stand police. Mm-hmm. One bit. I couldn't stand whiteness at one permit. Mm-hmm. Because we lived in a time where the system was all about whiteness. Mm-hmm. Now, you understand, that God has allowed me to live and learn, the system is still a system, but it ain't all about color. It's about people, you understand, not helping and destroying each other. We got to get out there and, you understand, and try to help each other. We got to get out there and show the difference. And there's a lot of gang members, former gang members, that's out there on these streets that's doing a lot of positive things, mm-hmm. and we need to bring light to them. And when I started, nobody wanted to deal with me because of the name Black Spades.
6: Well, you know, one thing that I hear you continue to say, you know, is we. You know, there's like a we, you know. So, and so talk about your team, you know, because things happen. So what we do here, you know, and our organization, Brothers in Recovery, you know, it's a team policy. Talk about your team, you know, and how they influence, you know, and get out there.
2: Well, my team, I'm going to tell you, and I have to be real honest with you. My team, there's only about 4 original Spades on my team. Uh-huh. We got about 15 members, and the 15 members been with me since 2017. And these and those other members who are not original Spades believe in what I'm trying to do because they believe in community. Mm-hmm. And they love the fact that I'm coming the way I'm coming as a former gang member, mm-hmm. that can bring knowledge, you understand, knowledge and wisdom to the table. Because, see, it's like my team. And I can keep saying my team because I can't survive without them, because we put in the work. We don't have no funding. Mm-hmm. We don't get no funding. Right. We fund ourselves, because actually a lot of the politicians and stuff don't even want to deal with us because we don't have the colorful name Save Our Streets, brag or this and that. Which you're doing good work. We have a name that was created out of darkness. But now we bring that name into the light, the Black Spades. And we're doing a lot of good things. And like I said, what my brother just asked, my team, mm-hmm. couldn't do it without my team. Yeah. And they're not original gang members either. Right. But they believe in the work that we're doing. Right. Me, my cousin, Wild Man, Gigi, Brother David, we're the original Black Spades, mm-hmm. from the 70s. Mm-hmm. The rest of my team, you understand, they're just a part of us. And they do the work that we do because they believe in what we're doing, right. and bring just trying to do the work in our community.
0: Yeah. Good stuff.
3: Well, let's talk about these public safety dinners that you've been doing. You've been doing them for how long?
2: Well, since 2017, before the virus came about, we was moving around the Bronx and Manhattan, like I said, bringing communities together. We work with the 47th, the 40th, the 45th, the 43rd, the 40th, the 52nd. We work the precinct in Manhattan. We've been working with different precincts, mm-hmm. different commanders, giving out food around the Bronx. And these public safety dinners is bringing people to the table. Now, since the virus left, we might have did about 2 dinners, but now we're doing honorary dinners. Mm-hmm. We are honoring the different men and women who we have worked with in our past. Our first one was in December. Now, mm-hmm. we have one that's coming up June 12th. Unfortunately, we have a sister by the name of PJ. She passed away.
3: She had a show here on the show in WCO.
2: And we're going to honor her because that was a fabulous sister. PJ, I've worked with her through Brother Maury. Maury, you understand, mm-hmm. runs the African New York and Connecticut Council. Mind you, former gang members were the first one to welcome these Africans to the city. You understand? Mm-hmm. We were going to their membership meeting when it was only just them, and they weren't even speaking English. Mm-hmm. But we formed a relationship with them. I formed a relationship with the Bangladesh, the Yemens.
3: Yes.
2: You understand? We, as former gang members, I say to myself, we need to establish our relationships with everybody. Mm-hmm. Because now, you know, when the Africans first got here, They didn't want to deal with, you know, the black shit. You know, I say it's common. But now they come to me because, see, their kids are now becoming Americanized. And now they want to know how to deal with their kids. And I'm not mad they didn't first come, but we're working now together. Mm-hmm. And a lot of the imams are inviting me into their mosque to come and work with their kids because their kids are now becoming Americanized and now becoming gang members themselves.
0: Mm.
2: You see what I'm saying?
0: And a part of the problem.
2: And a part of the problem. But here's the thing. A lot of their kids are becoming a part of the problem because our kids here are attacking them. And whether you like it or not, they have no choice but to band together.
6: They look to you. An incident like that happened up on 166th Street. There's a mosque that was over there. So the African brothers did something. They went and roused a Spanish lady in the block, you know. And then brothers came, the Latino brothers came to the mosque, say, if it happens again, this mosque's going to have a problem, right, you know. So your part that you talked about going into the mosque, talking with them young brothers, because they come into the mosque. You know, I go to Juma every Friday. I'm a Muslim, right? So I go in there, and I see some of the brothers coming there with their pants dripping down a little bit. Say, yo, brother, you can't pray like that. You know, you can't pray like that. So you actually moving towards that, you know, and moving into that community, you know, and helping them out is so essential. You know, it's so needed, you know. But what I wanted to ask, along with you going into some of those other communities, do you partner up with other organizations? You know, like I know Haji had mentioned Circle of Brothers, but there's some other organizations that, you know, there's a sister that is on 3rd Avenue. She feeds 149th Street every Saturday. Her name is Madeline.
2: Boots on the ground.
6: Boots on the ground.
2: But let me say something to you. We've been feeding on 149th Street for the last 5 years.
6: Okay, all right.
2: But what they did was that area right there near the school, they closed it off because we would feed right there. But because a lot of the brothers and sisters that's on the drugs go in there and leave their needles and stuff like that, they closed that off. You know, it's funny because a lot of things. We're not the first to do things, and I'm pretty sure there's a lot of people that did things before we did it, but we've been doing these things, and now that sister, I haven't met her, but I kept saying to myself, I want to go out there and I want to meet her because the boots
6: we'll
2: on the
6: go
2: ground.
6: Together, man.
2: Yeah, because right there near the school, we've been feeding every year. Right. We've been feeding over there for years, giving out book bags, everything, until they closed it down. But I'm going to meet her. Because she's doing a phenomenal job. There's also another young lady that come out of Mount Haven, who her mother's my personal friend, who's out there, and I forgot the name of her group. She feeds Sunday dinner. Okay. So, you know, it's like everybody's trying to do their part.
6: Right.
2: And the thing is that my thing is this. I want to bring everybody to the table because, see, there's no one group that can do everything.
0: Exactly. Let me ask this question, Brother Marion. There's a big Yemen community here in the city now, and for the most part, Popeyes, used to be bodegas, now Habibi's stores on the corners, and a lot of African influences, and they own a lot of stuff. They're doing a lot of things with store properties and so forth. What is their contribution? Like you say, you want to get folks at the table. Are these some of the? Because you say you're building relationships with these communities, like because I think. To be honest, and I'm going to put it out there, I think they are a large part of what has happened in the transformation of these communities. So what is your conversation with these people that you're bringing to tables about? Like, because they have a major influence on how this city began to go in a different direction.
2: Well, I'm going to put it to you like this. Blacks, TBS New Direction, we don't have a problem with none of them because as of right now, at our public safety dinner, our honorary dinner on June 12th, next Friday coming up, we're honoring Bangladesh, Yemens, okay, the Muslims. Those community has been, if just 2 weeks ago for the Eid, the Yemens hired me to do security.
0: Okay.
2: I work with a lot of these different, and let me tell you something. If gang members, former gang members, can get up and go out there and work with these groups instead of politicians just go out there working with them when they want votes, you got to get out there and work with them, period. Most of the Yemens, the Bangladesh, the African communities, not all Africans because a lot of the ones in Harlem don't know me, but most of them in the Bronx know me because we go out, we politic with them, we work with them. You understand? If they need something done, they hire us. We also do volunteer because everything ain't about money. at least we need money, but everything ain't about money. Mm-hmm. And I have TBS New Direction has established a great rapport. Mm-hmm. We're going to honor their woman. Mm-hmm. We honored their men mm-hmm. last time.
3: Yes, we did.
2: Now we're going to honor their women, the business women. Mm-hmm. You understand? Who I've been working with, not just honor them because they're Yemens or they're Bangladesh or Africans, right. but for the women that I have met who are out there doing things. They want to. Now, don't get me wrong. Every community, it got their own secret society. Every day, they only got their own thing going on amongst themselves. But they want to be engaged. And we can't be afraid to be engaged. We can't think that they here just to take over. They're going to take over if we let them take over. Because you know what, though? Some of us, we got to stop, you understand, saying to ourselves, oh, we don't want to do this, we don't want to do that. I grew up in Harlem. I'm telling you, I never heard a Spanish voice in my life. I grew up on 142nd Street in Lenox Avenue.
6: You came over to the east side where I lived at.
2: But see,
3: yeah, El Barrio.
2: But mind you, I never knew, as a young child, mm-hmm. I never knew about the east side. Yeah. It wasn't until I moved to the Bronx and I woke up in the morning, I said, Mom, what's that noise? I heard the birds singing. I never heard that because I lived on the top floor on 115 mm-hmm. 142nd. And 151 or 2. I never heard no birds singing. And then I heard the language. She said, that's people. I never heard a Spanish voice until I moved to the Bronx. I grew up in the mm-hmm. neighborhood where black run everything from the numbers to the grocery stores to everything. But now you understand, it's like everything is being taken away and they're making it more challenging mm-hmm. for us to get back in these positions. But we can't stop fighting. Right, we can't stop fighting. We got to keep pushing. And you understand, you got all these people coming into this country now from places far way worse than our country, but now they're coming over here and they see a dream. See, a lot of us stop seeing that dream, but we can't stop. We got to keep pushing forward because I'm going to tell you something. I'll never stop seeing the dream of being a man. Mm-hmm. I'll never stop seeing the dream of me being called a black man instead of a gangbanger mm-hmm. because, you see, I'm 70 years old. I didn't leave the street until I was 57 years old. Mm-hmm. Stopped getting high at 57, went back to school, got my bachelor's degree, created two programs. I still got a 9-to-5. Mm-hmm. Because I need to make a change, and this is what we're trying to do, make a change.
6: Let me jump in and just take it into a different direction because you mentioned some of the people and organizations that you collaborated with, right? You talked about, you know, some of the politicians, mm-hmm. you know, so I'm sure you know politicians that you talk with. So tell us, because this being a essential part coming up into the midterms, you know, some of the politicians, who are the politicians that works with the TBS, New Direction?
2: You know, we got,
6: I'm just curious, you know, because people need to know that these are the people, that these are the politicians that work in our community, that help our community.
0: With grassroots organizations.
2: Well, you know, we got Kevin Rowley, we got Oh, they're going to kill me because I'm on the radio and I can't even get their names out of my mouth.
1: Oh, Ricky Torres.
2: Kevin Rowley.
0: Ricky
1: Torres?
0: Richie.
2: Richie Torres. Kevin Rowley. We got
1: Bowman.
2: We used to work with Bowman.
6: What about Michael Blake?
2: Michael Blake, we used to work with him as well. We've done a lot of work with a lot of different politicians. Right, yeah. The most brother that do a lot of work with us, you understand? It's Kevin Rowley, okay, and that's because I'm from Co-op City.
6: And Kevin Rowley is a congressman?
2: He's city councilman from
6: City councilman.
2: Yeah, from
1: 12th district.
2: From the 12th district
3: in Co-op City.
2: Yeah, Co-op City. Yeah. And you know, what's the rest of them up there? But anyway, I'm from Co-op City, and we work a lot with them. Then we got Al Taylor. I'm mm-hmm. also the producer.
0: We all got Al Taylor.
2: I'm also the producer of the Black Space documentary, one of the producers mm-hmm. of our documentary, you know, and Al Taylor was very instrumental in helping us get things mm-hmm. done.
6: Well, let me not go there.
2: No, go ahead.
6: I'll get read by my boys here, you know, as soon as I go. But who's actually producing that there? Who's producing your documentary?
2: Veronica Kitt.
6: Okay. And she's connected with...
2: She's from the People's Film Festival. She's,
6: oh, the People's Film just happened.
1: Yeah,
2: no,
1: yeah.
2: No, but it happened a couple of years ago. We just
1: But the film festival did just happen.
6: Magic Johnson down to Maisel.
2: And we do the security. We've been doing the security for the People's Film Festival for the last 15 years.
6: Oh, okay.
2: So you know, and she produced our documentary. You understand? And still a little ways to go. But I won't even get into that.
3: But don't worry. Kadir can help you, though.
2: But leave that one alone right
0: Kadir
2: now.
0: Kadir alone, Reggie.
3: No. Kadir can help you.
0: Because his son is a producer.
2: I got a lot of faith. You know, there's a lot of things going on, but I still got a lot of faith in Veronica, okay? You know, we still got, listen, the truth is the truth. We got a lot of things that got to go on, but I got a lot of faith in them.
6: These take money.
3: Yes.
6: Yeah. Doing documentary.
1: Exactly. Takes take money.
6: Yeah. You know, and to get it, you know, to market it or whatever. But
2: we showed it. We showed it twice at the Magic Johnson. We showed it twice at the Magic Johnson Theater.
3: I remember.
2: And I think she entered our film in a lot of different places.
6: Right.
2: I'm not going to lie to you. My brother David, who is my co-founder of TBS New Direction, he keeps up with that. I don't. I'm going to tell you why.
6: Oh, okay.
2: Because I keep my ears and my boots on the ground making sure to get this program right. He keeps up with the film.
6: Right.
2: I love it.
6: Yeah.
2: I ain't never did a film before in my life.
6: Right.
2: Yeah, but then again, I did because we were in the education of Sonny Carson.
6: Oh.
3: Okay.
6: I remember that. That's a whole joint.
3: That's real. Yes. Well, that's real.
0: Sonny, we are old.
3: Speak for yourself. Before we go any further, Joe, can we give him a station break and let him know who we are and who we're talking to?
0: This is WACR 90.3 FM, the voice of Harlem. You can give us a call if you want to share your perspective or another perspective at 212-650-6903.
3: And we're sitting down here with Marion Frampton,
0: founder, co-founder
3: of TBS New Directions. He's talking about a lot of stuff. Now, we spoke last week about an interfaith forum that you're looking to get started, bringing all the faith-based organizations together to the table. Yeah, I put it out there.
2: No, but I want to leave that alone.
3: Okay, we'll leave it alone.
2: One of the reasons why.
3: Leave it alone.
2: I noticed some things. I shared it with you and a few other brothers that I could share things with.
0: And he did share it with a couple thousand people.
2: Shared it with a couple thousand people.
6: Yeah, 2 million people. You got to know that stuff before.
2: But you know what, though? Sometimes you leave some things alone until you put it into work because.
3: Uh-oh. Somebody done heard about it already.
0: Oh, goodness. Go ahead, Brother Tiny. Go ahead.
2: Because you know what, though? You could talk about it. Next thing you know, somebody done put it together.
6: Right. Yeah, so we ain't going to go there. You got to respect that. You know.
0: Caller, what's your name and what's your comment?
6: Oh, your question.
4: Good evening, brothers.
0: Hey.
4: My name is Sandra McPhee Hunter.
0: Hi.
4: Hi, Brother Tiny. I'm a member of Families United for Solutions, Circle of Brothers. I'm also Mark McPhee's sister. I've called in a number of times. First and foremost, I just want to compliment y'all for reaching out to the community and bringing awareness to a lot of community groups and activities that's going on that we're not aware of. I also want to say thank y'all for giving Brother Tiny his flowers while he can smell them, not only just him, but the entire organization of the Black Space. As Brother Hodger had spoke on, when he said about the past, unfortunately, yes, we need to know the history of the past so that we can move forward. And the thing of it is that what the Black Spades are doing and have been doing, unbeknownst to them, information, working with the diverse groups and communities. And the main thing is communication, because if we don't have communication, this is how we get lost.
0: Absolutely.
4: And the dinners that he gives, absolutely fantastic, because it brings different groups, different organizations, and giving these folks their flowers while they can smell them, but also at the same time, bringing people together here so that they can communicate and speak with one another. And it's a lot of networking. And I just want you to continue doing what you're doing, the drug programs that y'all work with. Y'all do so much that so many folks don't know about, but continue doing what y'all are doing.
0: Thank you so much, sister. Thank you. Appreciate you. Thank you for calling.
4: Thank you.
0: Brother Tiny, you talked about these organizations that you sit down with. And you know what? Let me just segue into something else. I talk to a lot of youth. I'm a social worker, and I talk to a lot of youth all the time. And one of the things they say to me is that dying is not the problem. It's the living that's the problem. You know, I'm so... And to hear young people say that, because I remember being young, and that wasn't what we were so busy living and enjoying the day, and we had things to look forward to. I think part of what's happening with our youth today is that they live in a state of despair. Like, they really don't have any idea of... They're not looking at a future. They're looking at right now. And they're not afraid of anything that looks... They're not afraid of the death part, man. You know, like, we that wasn't a part of a conversation we had, even though there were some dangerous things that we might have been doing. But they wasn't we wasn't thinking about that. These kids live in that state, man, because, like, part of the conversation was... How can we pay? How am I at 17, 16 years old living in my mother's house and imagine paying $2,000 for rent? How is that going to happen? And so when they think about that, they don't, it doesn't connect for them.
2: Well, you know, let me tell you something. Our kids, we have to go back. And I don't know, these conversations, what the kids are talking about today, you have to go back to the crack era where we destroyed a whole generation to where our grandmothers and grandfathers was 50-something. Now grandmothers and grandfathers are now 30, 35. Kids are now having babies at 12. You understand? And everything you just said is on the table now because these that generation that we destroyed, and we got an advanced generation, and they're looking at things on a different level now. You understand? And you look at it. We done took away everything. You understand? We give our kids training programs, and they get in there for 6 months and don't last.
0: And don't have a job.
2: They don't have a job. We done took away the center. Most likely, I grew up where our schools was training us for the future. Mm-hmm. The schools no longer train us for the future. Where we had the wood shop, the metal shop, or the refrigerator shop, I even took home economics.
0: Me too. Architectural drafting.
2: All that was for free. Now it's gone. Now you have to pay for everything.
0: Right.
2: You see what I'm saying? So I know, at my age at 70, I know a lot of my brothers and sisters who took these classes who have meaningful jobs, who grew up with pensions off when we came out of high school and junior high school. Now you understand. Our kids, they don't have nothing.
0: Can't get nothing.
2: They don't even have penmanship. They don't even know how to write in script no more.
0: Right.
2: You understand? Everything is electronic. So, you know, our kids today are faced, you understand, with just the plight of just being alive. And like you said, a lot of them don't see the future.
6: Let me ask you a question.
0: Hey, hold up. Before we get into anything, we have a caller on the air. Caller,
6: we do?
0: What's your name and what's your question?
7: This is Mark McPhee of the Circle of Brothers. I just want to give a shout out and great love and respect for Brother Tiny Frampton of New Direction TBS for the work that he's done in the community, not just with the Circle of Brothers, but I served on the board of Harlem Liberation School, and we had the Black Spades there as well as the Peacemakers and other street organizations. And as he said earlier, the Black Spades were about the community, and they continue to do the work in the community. And so these community dinners, I'm speaking as a recipient of that award back in October of last year, is designed to bring the community together. And I just want Brother Tiny to know that I've put together a tribute to our sister PJ, who was a voice in the Haitian, African, and African-American community. And I've given our brother Tiny Producers credit for the work that we put together to honor our sister. And Brother Tiny, keep doing the great work that you do. Much love and respect.
3: Thank you, Brother McPhee. You know we appreciate
0: you. Thank you.
3: Keep listening.
6: I got a question, right, because I always hear this. I hear this quite often, right? And I don't believe it. You know, because what you was alluding to earlier about, you know, like there are like a lot of youngins out here, man, that are doing some positive stuff. You know, I don't think that all the young people out here are negative.
0: I
6: don't mean that. You know, I don't mean like not all, but I don't believe that concept. You know, because like you said, the media projects a certain thing. You know, and makes us look bad. You know, but I hear, excuse me, older brothers, mm-hmm. not no sisters, but I hear older brothers saying that we dropped the ball. And I don't believe that, you know. I think that, you know, that there was some point that we, you know, like when we realized where we were at, you know, and we changed our lives, then we went back.
0: Well, another perspective, right? In the spirit of another perspective, certainly, Brother Tiny, you're going to be able to answer this. I've heard family members of mine, my nephews, and I actually connect with that statement, right, that we did drop the ball.
6: Right.
0: Because when we did what we did, we took off 25 years. We took off 30 years. And in that 30 years, I remember there were some things that happened in the block that were given to me by OGs, and that happened. They taught me how to play. They taught me how to do some things. And when we disappeared off the set because of the choices that we made in our lives that got us into a whole bunch of trouble, we wasn't there to teach them the things that were taught to us. So in our time, there was some playing happened too. Kids don't play now.
6: Right.
0: So we didn't teach them how to play. Right. We didn't teach them how to run. We didn't teach them how to play basketball. We didn't teach them how to catch a football. So we did drop the ball on some things.
6: No, and I kind of like, so in like another perspective, we'll go back, you know, but like, I hear what you're saying, you mm-hmm. know, and I believe there's a portion of that, you know, but I don't believe that all of us went that way, you know, because I just recently, last Saturday, I was at, they had a tribute to Ashada Shakur at Riverside Church, man, and it was amazing to see some of the young people that we thought that got lost because we wasn't there. They're speaking positive to what they got from people like us, the people our OG think. I'm just saying what I saw, you know, and there's quite a few. I was sitting next to a lot of young people in there, you know, and getting that kind of
8: feedback,
6: feeling, a feeling or that energy from them, you know. So I'm sorry. Well, Mike, we
0: Tiny, what's your spin on that, man?
2: You know what, though? I'm listening to both of y'all, but I don't look at it like that. There's a lot of things in between that we have no control over that dropped the ball. Mm-hmm. You understand? Mm-hmm. Now, a lot of our kids, you understand, we got a lot of positive kids on them mm-hmm. streets. A lot of these kids picking up these guns are positive. You'd be surprised how many of these kids are brilliant. But how many of these kids just say F it and just go another way because they just don't see a light anymore. You understand? And the light don't come from me and you because we don't talk to them. The light come from the system and everything around us. Social media, let me say something. I said something earlier about social media. I grew up at a time where we only just seen everything in front of us. Now we see the world around us. Now we see that the world don't like us. Now that we see because the color of our skin plays a major part in everything that we do. Let me tell you something. I've been selling drugs and gangbanging all my life. I didn't leave the street till I was 57. So all of a sudden, when I got 57, I went to school. You understand? Got a bachelor's degree. I'm a chaplain in training. I'm a deacon in training. I'm also, you understand, got two companies. I'm a producer of a film. All these things was in me. But it wasn't until I grew up and I said that I'm going to do a change. A lot of our kids, that's why I say us as OGs, we have to go out there and talk. But we can do all the talking that we want. But if the establishment ain't giving them nothing, which y'all give them summer jobs and then they go back to nothing. Mm-hmm. What the kids wake up and come out of the buildings. The first thing they see is the gang members. Actually, ain't no money out there today, but they're getting little pennies and cents. And then they go to school and they come back home and they see the gang members. We allowing the street to win. We don't have no community centers. Now, I'm fortunate. I live in the Co-op City section of the Bronx. You understand? We self-committed. We have a lot of things up there. But you go down to Melrose, Patterson, Mitchell, Millbrooks, and all them different places, everything is closed.
6: They took them away.
2: Our kids don't have nothing. Then you got all the kids in the schools. They building PALs. How could you build a PAL? I'm not going to say a street. I'm going to say here. And then all the kids in the area can't go there. Only the kids that basically that can go there are the younger kids. But the teenagers can't go because you got schools where the kids are all at war.
6: So what's our solution?
2: Our solution is that we got to come back to the people. Let me tell you something. And they're going to be mad I'm going to say this, but I'm going to say what it is. Mm-hmm. We got all these cure violence programs out there. We need to open back up our centers and put them in our centers. We give them money where they're opening up offices and do these things, which is good. They're doing a lot of good work. But we need to open back up our community centers in our neighborhoods and let them go back in and run the centers. Let them go back in and open up the neighborhoods. We got to open back up our neighborhoods. You say you out of the South Bronx? You understand? I'm out of the South Bronx. Mitchell, Millbrook, Patterson, Jackson, Mott Haven. You understand? Patanzas. Oh, right now, we used to go up there, St. Mary's, boy, how long that's been closed? How long has the St. Mary's been closed? Mm-hmm. How long is the Patanzas has a little center out there, or the center, mm-hmm. but you understand, they do
0: all
2: it pretty
0: closed.
2: Good.
0: They all
2: but
0: closed.
2: All the centers are closed. Closed. And the kids are fighting each other.
6: So you know what?
2: They have nowhere to go.
6: I'm coming out of Juma today.
2: Right.
6: Mm-hmm. You know, this sister comes out there and she sets up every June, right, on Interbell Avenue in the Bronx, right? That's like my home groups.
2: Mm-hmm.
6: Come out there, man. The brothers out there. You know how coming out of the mosque after Juma is crowded, right? I got a half a block, maybe three quarters of a block away, and everybody's running from gunshots. I was running from gunshots today.
2: Mm-hmm. Mm-hmm.
6: Today I was running from gunshots mm-hmm. at about 1:45 this afternoon, man. Ducking, man, trying to find me a hiding place, man. Mm-hmm. The two Latino sisters sitting in front of their buildings mm-hmm. on their easy chairs, threw their easy chairs to run inside and get away from the gunshot, you know. Mm. I get what you're saying, man.
2: And you know what, though? Let me tell you something. Everybody, you know, it's crazy because everybody thinks this is normal. Every time something happens, the first thing we do is we pull out, you understand, our cameras. You know, see, our men no longer defend our women. Our women no longer defend their children. Everybody pull out a camera. Everything, you know, and our kids, the devil is real, and he's alive. And let me tell you something. Every time you turn around, our kids think that everything that's going on today is natural. Because you know what? They see it all around them. We need to bring our OGs like myself. We need to come out there. We can't fight with them, but we can talk with them. What? We need to get on these streets and deal with our kids.
6: I got one more question. You know, when you said that, I'm sorry to interrupt, but I'm going to interrupt, mm-hmm. you know. I got a friend whose son is Pistol Pete.
2: Mm-hmm.
6: I grew up with his father. Me and his father grew up together, right? We see each other. We hang out all the time, right? I'm talking to some youngins one day, you know, trying to, like, have that conversation that you have with them and say, listen, man, you know, the Pistol Pete in there, man, he ain't this and that, you know. And you know what their answer to me was that, well, you know, he's a legend, you know. And they stick with that kind of mindset that he's a legend, you know, and if I got to go that way, I got to go that way.
2: And let me tell you something. I come out of Mott Haven, and ever since the 70s, from gangs to drugs, I controlled that Mott Haven projects all the way up to the 90s. Mm-hmm. When you speaking to people on my level, you understand, that know me, they'll tell you I was a legend in Mott Haven. You understand? Our kids are growing to believe in these street legends. Mm-hmm. Who else do they have to look up to? I mean, tell me. You know, we no longer have Martin Luther King. That was his era. We no longer have Martin F. That was Malcolm X. That was his era. Yes, we have their words. We have their words, you understand, to listen to and to see what they was doing to make a difference in their era. We now got to deal with this era. Our kids don't care nothing about the past. It's the future, you understand? When we go out on these streets and we talk to the kids, some kids listen, some kids don't. But the bottom line is that, you understand, we talk to the kids. And like you said, that was him. That was Pistol. I knew Pistol Pete. That was Pistol Pete. You understand? He was a legend. Guy Fisher was a legend. If you listen to some people that know me, Tiny was a legend in Mott Haven. Right. Because I was in Mott Haven from the 70s all the way up to the 90s, from the drugs, the gangs, and all that. I controlled that one project all the way up until the 90s. Okay? So, but you see what I'm saying? We are so busy, you understand, our kids are so busy focusing on those that many, but where's the legends at? In jail or dead? My sister and them taught me one thing, that the only person that's alive is the number runners, because the drug dealers and everything else is dead.
3: Okay, before we go any further, we can have this conversation for a very long time. To be continued. You got to put it out there one more time about this public safety dinner and how they can be a part of, where it's at, what time, and everything.
2: Well, our public safety dinner, you understand, we're honoring men and women from all different denominations, all different, you understand, communities. Because one of the things is on June 12th, you understand, it's going to be on 228, you understand, East 125th Street at the Church of Scientology. Mm-hmm. You understand, everybody's welcome. One of the things about these public safety dinners, gang members is bringing people to the table. Mm-hmm. Not our politicians, you understand? Not we are bringing people to the table because the makeup of these public safety dinners are the makeup of our communities.
0: Tiny, I'm sorry, we have to cut you off because we only got 5 minutes left. So one more time, the address. One more time, the date and the address.
2: It's June 12th, you understand, 228 East 125th Street. You understand, it's the Church of Scientology between 2nd and 3rd Avenue.
3: What time?
2: Between 5 to 9. Everyone is welcome.
0: Thank you so much. And this has been Another Perspective. Kadir, you got anything you want to say before we
6: come? I'm good. Thank you. I appreciate it. Thank you, Tiny, for coming in.
0: Thank you, Tiny, for coming in and sharing your experience and your strength and your hope for establishing this this legacy for TBS and the Black Space and everything that's positive in these communities.
6: Yeah, like Tiny was saying, the solution is, man, to reach out, keep moving.
2: That's it.
0: I think churches got to open up. I think schools got to open back up and start having bigger and greater conversations about how.
2: Before we leave, I want to just say this, and I know they're going to be mad. The churches was the first line of defense when I grew up. They're no longer the first line of defense. And our kids don't believe in God or half themselves. But the churches have to open back up because the churches are the first line of defense.
0: Should be.
2: And it should be because you know what, though? These were the people that, you understand, our mothers and fathers always relied on. Right now, our children don't have no faith in nobody. Mm-hmm.
0: Don't have
2: themselves.
0: No connection to no church. Yeah. Listen, this has been Another Perspective of BIR production here at WACL 90.3 FM. If the creek don't, whatever could be.
3: You see you next week. No. I will be one of the honorees
2: at
3: this public safety dinner. I need to put that out there. So
0: why
3: if you want
0: to
3: come
0: put
3: support
0: that
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6: See, listen, we'll see you next week, God willing,
3: and the creek don't rise. Peace.
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13: Hi. This is Maurice Watts, better known as The Voice, and your radio host of The Love Zone, reminding you that this Friday night, I need you to stop on by my place, The Love Zone, from 8 p.m. until the stroke of midnight. Well, you will hear some of the best R&B love songs of today and yesteryear. That's baby, been serving you your love for over 22 long years. So hey, mark your calendar. This Friday at 8, you and I have a date. I'll see you there.
14: Student loans, and 20 and 30 years go past are still struggling to pay them off.
15: Yeah.
14: That's what it's like if you're 30 or 40 these days. We took a little bit of student loan, at least I did, but it was nothing that was going to dominate my life for the next 20 years.
15: Right.
14: Especially since getting a college degree does not guarantee you a decent job these days.
15: Not that it did back then, Dave, but I would say less and less today.
14: really hard getting that first job. And in particular, if you don't have a degree in something that's very oriented to the job market, you may be out there driving an Uber for 5 years.
15: You know,
14: doing it with $100,000 worth of college debt. Right.
15: I'm wondering, Dave, what the motivation for Swarthmore was. That's interesting. That's a huge commitment, I would think. I would think that's got to be, you know, more than half of their potential student body on any given year that they're going to give a free ride to. That's huge.
14: It's not even close to half the body, I would bet. I don't know the numbers at Swarthmore, but Harvard's numbers have come out, and 80% of the students getting
16: This is a journey into sound.
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23: 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I'm Sanji Lopez, your news director. Today is Friday, June 5th. Expect mostly cloudy skies, a high near 89 degrees, and a low around 65 degrees tonight. The sun rose at 5:25 a.m. and will set at 8:24 p.m. New York City families with two-year-olds can now apply for free child care through the city's new 2K program. Governor Kathy Hochul and Mayor Zoran Mamdani announced that applications are open through June 26 for the first 2,000 free 2K seats available this fall. The program is part of a broader effort to provide free child care for all two-year-olds across New York City in the coming years. Families living in School District 6, 10, 18, 23, and 27 are eligible to apply. The first communities selected include Washington Heights and Inwood, Fordham and Kingsbridge in the Bronx, parts of East Brooklyn including Brownsville, Canarsie, and Ocean Hill, as well as Ozone Park and the Rockaways in Queens. State officials say the initiative is backed by a $73 million investment to launch the first phase of the program and is designed to help working families access high-quality early childhood education at no cost. The city plans to expand the program over the next several years as part of its goal of creating universal childcare for young children. 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That's 718-935-2009, or by visiting a family welcome center. 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New York City's primary election is just around the corner, and voters are encouraged to make a plan to cast their ballots. Election Day is officially on Tuesday, June 23rd, with polls open from 6 a.m. to 9 p.m. Early voting will be taking place from June 13th to June 21st. Voters can find their polling location, registration information, and voting resources at vote.nyc. That's vote.nyc. In health news, a newly identified tick-borne illness related to Lyme disease has been detected in New York State. According to the New York State Department of Health's Wadsworth Center, scientists have confirmed the first detection of Borrelia miyoni in black-legged ticks collected in Herkimer County. Health officials say the bacteria causes an illness similar to Lyme disease and had previously only been found in parts of the upper Midwest. The discovery comes as experts warn that 2026 could be a particularly active tick season across New York. Tick populations are increasing, and researchers are seeing a growing variety of tick-borne diseases throughout the state. Symptoms of tick-borne illnesses can include fever, headache, fatigue, muscle aches, and joint pain. Health officials urge New Yorkers to use insect repellent, wear long sleeves and pants when outdoors, perform tick checks after spending time in wooded or grassy areas, and promptly remove any attached ticks. If you have a pet, make sure to check your dogs and cats for ticks as well and speak with your veterinarian about tick prevention. The New York State Department of Health says early detection and treatment remain the best defense against serious illness from tick-borne diseases. This has been Sanji Lopez with the Joe Brown Community Newsbreak on WHCR 90.3 FM, the voice of Harlem. 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
6: 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I'm Sanji Lopez, your news director. Today is Friday, June 5th. Expect mostly cloudy skies, a high near 89 degrees, and a low around 65 degrees tonight. The sun rose at 5:25 a.m. and will set at 8:24 p.m. New York City families with two-year-olds can now apply for free child care through the city's new 2K program. Governor Kathy Hochul and Mayor Zoran Mamdani announced that applications are open through June 26 for the first 2,000 free 2K seats available this fall. The program is part of a broader effort to provide free child care for all two-year-olds across New York City in the coming years. Families living in School District 6, 10, 18, 23, and 27 are eligible to apply. The first communities selected include Washington Heights and Inwood, Fordham and Kingsbridge in the Bronx, parts of East Brooklyn including Brownsville, Canarsie, and Ocean Hill, as well as Ozone Park and the Rockaways in Queens. State officials say the initiative is backed by a $73 million investment to launch the first phase of the program and is designed to help working families access high-quality early childhood education at no cost. The city plans to expand the program over the next several years as part of its goal of creating universal childcare for young children. Parents can apply through the city's My Schools portal by calling 718-935-2009. That's 718-935-2009, or by visiting a family welcome center. 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New York City's primary election is just around the corner, and voters are encouraged to make a plan to cast their ballots. Election Day is officially on Tuesday, June 23rd, with polls open from 6 a.m. to 9 p.m. Early voting will be taking place from June 13th to June 21st. Voters can find their polling location, registration information, and voting resources at vote.nyc. That's vote.nyc. In health news, a newly identified tick-borne illness related to Lyme disease has been detected in New York State. According to the New York State Department of Health's Wadsworth Center, scientists have confirmed the first detection of Borrelia mayoni in black-legged ticks collected in Herkimer County. Health officials say the bacteria causes an illness similar to Lyme disease and had previously only been found in parts of the upper Midwest. The discovery comes as experts warn that 2026 could be a particularly active tick season across New York. Tick populations are increasing, and researchers are seeing a growing variety of tick-borne diseases throughout the state. Symptoms of tick-borne illnesses can include fever, headache, fatigue, muscle aches, and joint pain. Health officials urge New Yorkers to use insect repellent, wear long sleeves and pants when outdoors, perform tick checks after spending time in wooded or grassy areas, and promptly remove any attached ticks. If you have a pet, make sure to check your dogs and cats for ticks as well and speak with your veterinarian about tick prevention. The New York State Department of Health says early detection and treatment remain the best defense against serious illness from tick-borne diseases. This has been Sanji Lopez with the Joe Brown Community News Break on WHCR 90.3 FM, The Voice of Harlem. 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

pardon me, do you have change for a quarter? I gotta make a phone call. Thank you. Oh, I hope this woman don't take me through no changes today, because I had a hard day today, man. You know, let me see what's happening at the address before I go home.

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1: This is a public health alert from WHCR's emergency broadcast team for listeners across New York and New Jersey region. As temperatures rise during the spring and summer months, air quality conditions can worsen across the region. Hot weather, vehicle emissions, industrial pollution, wildfire smoke, and stagnant air can contribute to increased levels of ground-level ozone and fine particle pollution, making the air unhealthy to breathe for some residents. Health officials may issue air quality health advisories when pollution levels